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1: From the Sky News Centre at 2, one person has died after multiple gunshots were fired close to the White House in Washington, D.C. NBC News are reporting that just after 6 p.m. local time, a man opened fire close to the South Lawn. One of those injured was reportedly a bystander who's in a critical condition in hospital. Our correspondent David Blevins has the latest from Washington.
2: A suspect who was known to DC police approached a security checkpoint and opened fire on Secret Service officers. They returned fire and two people were wounded, but we can now confirm that the suspect has died in hospital.
1: Meanwhile, Donald Trump says a deal to bring the war with Iran to an end just needs to be finalized and is largely negotiated. The US president also said the Strait of Hormuz will be opened should the deal be agreed on. The CEO of the Port of Dover admits lengthy delays witnessed in the past couple of days have been frustrating. Extra EU border checks were suspended yesterday after hordes of passengers waited hours to board cross-channel ferries. Today could be the hottest day in May on record if temperatures surpass 32.8 Celsius. But there are amber heat health alerts in place across the Midlands, East and South East England. Ollie McBurney's late winner at Wembley sealed a 1-0 win for Hull against Middlesbrough and sent them back to the Premier League. Both sides were hoping to return to the top flight for the first time since 2017 in the Championship playoff final. Borough were reinstated in the competition after Southampton were kicked out for spying on them. Manager Kim Hellberg admits the whole Spygate saga was difficult to deal with.
3: It's been tough. It's been draining emotionally. But there's no excuse. Hull scored a goal today and again, you have to congratulate them.
1: Premiership champions Celtic have claimed a 3-1 victory over Dunfermline in the Scottish Cup final at Hampden Park to secure the double. And Britain's George Russell has secured pole position for tomorrow's Canadian F1 Grand Prix. That's the latest. I'm Stevie Schillinglaw.

0: Yes, I'm trying to reach Flight Commander P.R. Johnson on Mars Flight 247.
1: Very well. Hold on, please. You're through.
0: Thank you, operator.

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1: From the Sky News Centre at 3, Donald Trump says a deal to bring the war with Iran to an end just needs to be finalised and is largely negotiated. Posting on social media last night, the US president also said the Strait of Hormuz will be opened should the deal be agreed on. Iranian media reports suggest officials in Tehran will keep the vital shipping route under their control, and any potential deal doesn't mean a return to free passage. Esmail Bagheri speaks for Iran's foreign ministry.
2: Naturally, the issue of the Strait of Hormuz is among the topics discussed, but more important than that is an end to the piracy by America against international navigation.
1: Meanwhile, one man has died after multiple gunshots were fired close to the White House in Washington, D.C. It's alleged that just after 6 p.m. local time, the deceased, who's been named as Nazir Best, opened fire close to the South Lawn. Reform UK is promising a £5 billion tax break for workers doing overtime over 40 hours per week. The party claims it would be a hard work bonus for those on less than £75,000 a year. The weather is forecast to get even hotter today after reaching a high in May, last seen in 2012. Temperatures reached 30.5 Celsius yesterday in Frittenden in Kent. Celtic have won the double after beating Dunfermline 3-1 in the Scottish Cup final at Hampden Park. They followed up last weekend's dramatic victory over Hearts, which earned them the Premiership title. And manager Martin O'Neill says coming back to deliver more success in his second spell in charge is incredible.
3: I can't obviously remember properly my spell way back. You know, I can remember certain games, I can remember certain things. But here, because of the circumstances, this is particularly special.
1: And Hull have secured promotion to the Premier League with a dramatic 1-0 win against Middlesbrough in the Championship playoff final. Ollie McBurney struck in the 95th minute to claim victory and a place in the top flight for the first time since 2017. That's the latest. I'm Stevie Shillinglaw.

0: live from the Black Country, online, on your mobile. From the Sky News Centre at 4, one person has died after multiple gunshots were fired close to the White House in Washington, D.C. It's alleged that just after 6 p.m. local time, the deceased, who's been named as Nazir Best, opened fire close to the South Lawn. One of those injured was reportedly a bystander who's in a critical condition in hospital. Our correspondent David Blevins has the latest from Washington.
1: A suspect who was known to DC police approached a security checkpoint and opened fire on Secret Service officers. They returned fire and two people were wounded, but we can now confirm that the suspect has died in hospital.
0: Meanwhile, the US president says a deal to end the conflict with Iran is largely negotiated and just needs to be finalized. Donald Trump also said should the deal be agreed on, the Strait of Hormuz would be opened. The UK has battled through the start of what could be record-breaking heat this bank holiday weekend. Temperatures exceeded 30 degrees Celsius in southeast England yesterday, with forecasters warning of similar conditions today. France has suspended extra EU border checks at the port of Dover. Thousands of holidaymakers faced queues of around 5 hours yesterday after new security checks were introduced. Hull will return to the Premier League for the first time in 9 years after winning 1-0 against Middlesbrough in the Championship playoff final. Ollie McBurnie sealed promotion with a late goal at Wembley. And captain Louis Coyles dedicated the victory to his dad Chris, who died suddenly in 2022.
2: I look up to the sky every game. I had a little look up there today. And he's with me. And I know he's with me for sure. The next best thing, I have the rest of my family. I have my beautiful partner, my little boy.
0: Dunfermline, meanwhile, were unable to cause an upset in the Scottish Cup final as the Championship side suffered a 3-1 defeat to Celtic. Premiership champions Celtic have now completed the double. And Britain's George Lloyd has secured pole position for the Canadian F1 Grand Prix. That's the latest. I'm Stevie Schillinglaw.

0: live from the Black Country, online, on your mobile. From the Sky News Centre at 5, Donald Trump says a deal to end the war with Iran only needs to be finalised and the Strait of Hormuz will be opened. The president posted on social media last night, saying he'd held a number of very good calls with regional leaders over the day. Pakistani negotiators and Iranian officials had been working for days on securing a ceasefire. Our US correspondent James Matthews says pressure was mounting on the president to secure a deal.
1: The pressure of time has created a context in which Donald Trump has to make the break. The business of the Strait of Hormuz and the impact on the global economy, it's killing him in the polls, it's killing him on the economy.
0: Meanwhile, the man suspected of last night opening fire on Secret Service officers close to the White House has died. Nazir Best, who was known to police in Washington, D.C., died as a result of his injuries. One other person remains in hospital. The weather's forecast to get even hotter today after reaching a high in May, last seen in 2012. Temperatures got to 30.5 Celsius yesterday in Frittenden in Kent. France has suspended extra EU border checks at the port of Dover. It's after thousands of holidaymakers faced queues of up to 5 hours yesterday. Now to sport, and Ollie McBurney's late winner at Wembley sealed a 1-0 win for Hull against Middlesbrough and sent them back to the Premier League. Both sides were hoping to return to the top flight for the first time since 2017 in the Championship playoff final. Borough were reinstated in the competition after Southampton were kicked out for spying on them. And manager Kim Hellberg admits the whole Spygate saga was really difficult to deal with.
2: It's been tough. It's been draining emotionally. But there's no excuse. Hull scored a goal today. And again, you have to congratulate them.
0: And Premiership champions Celtic have claimed a 3-1 victory over Dunfermline in the Scottish Cup final at Hampden Park to secure the double. And Britain's George Russell has secured pole position for tomorrow's Canadian F1 Grand Prix. That's the latest. I'm Stevie Schillinglaw.

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1: From the Sky News Centre at 6, one person has died after multiple gunshots were fired close to the White House in Washington, D.C. It's alleged that just after 6 p.m. local time, Nazir Best opened fire close to the South Lawn. One of those injured was reportedly a bystander who's in a critical condition in hospital. Our correspondent David Blevins has the latest from Washington.
2: A suspect who was known to D.C. police approached a security checkpoint and opened fire on Secret Service officers. They returned fire and two people were wounded, but we can now confirm that the suspect has died in hospital.
1: Meanwhile, Donald Trump says a deal to end the conflict in Iran only needs to be finalised and the Strait of Hormuz will be opened. However, Iranian media report that officials in Tehran have denied this means a return to free passage. The weather forecast to get even hotter after reaching a high in May last seen in 2012. Temperatures got to 30.5 Celsius yesterday in Frittenden in Kent. Amber heat health alerts warning emergency services to prepare for higher demand remain in force across the Midlands, eastern and southeast England. In sport, Hull will return to the Premier League for the first time in 9 years after winning 1-0 against Middlesbrough in the Championship playoff final. Ollie McBurney sealed promotion with a late goal at Wembley. Captain Louis Coyles dedicated the victory to his father Chris, who died suddenly in 2022.
3: I look up to the sky every game. I had a little look up there today. And he's with me. And I know he's with me for sure. The next best thing, I have the rest of my family, I have my beautiful partner, my little boy.
1: Dunfermline were unable to cause an upset in the Scottish Cup final as the Championship side suffered a 3-1 defeat to Celtic. Premiership champions Celtic have completed the double. And Britain's George Russell is on pole for the Canadian F1 Grand Prix. He beat his Mercedes teammate Kimi Antonelli into second, while champion Lando Norris had to settle for third. That's the latest from the Sky News Centre. I'm Bev Rimmer.

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You see, together we have a love that is very special. You and I, baby, we have a solid love.

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0: Oh, stop it. 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
2: No, don't.
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1: From the Sky News Centre at 7, a suspect's been shot dead after a gunman opened fire at Secret Service agents near the White House. Journalists who were reporting from directly outside the building were forced to run for cover. Among them was Selena Wang from ABC News, who was reporting on a possible Iranian peace deal at the time.
2: President Trump has said a deal is close, only for the two sides to remain far apart.
3: No.
1: Meanwhile, Iranian media is reporting officials in Tehran say a reopening of the Strait of Hormuz won't guarantee free passage in the shipping lane. It's as Donald Trump says a deal with Iran, reported to be near, would see blocks in the strait removed. Amber heat health alerts warning emergency services to prepare for higher demand remain in force. They cover the Midlands, Eastern and Southeast England. Met Office presenter Aidan McGiven says it's going to get warm everywhere.
4: Although temperatures will peak in the south and southeast on Monday and Tuesday, actually it's going to get warmer and sunnier across Scotland and Northern Ireland then through the middle of the week, and it's going to stay more or less sunny for most of the UK until the start of June.
1: In sport, Celtic have won the double after beating Dunfermline 3-1 in the Scottish Cup final at Hampden Park. They followed up last weekend's dramatic victory over Hearts, which saw them pip their opponents to the Premiership title. Hull have secured promotion to the Premier League with a 1-0 win against Middlesbrough in the Championship playoff final. Ollie McBurnie struck in the 95th minute to claim victory and a place in the top flight for the first time since 2017. And George Russell starts on pole position for the Canadian Formula One Grand Prix later. The Brit is just ahead of his Mercedes teammates and the current championship leader, Kimi Antonelli. Reigning champion Lando Norris will be starting from third on the grid. That's the latest from the Sky News Centre. I'm Bev Rimmer.

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I'm not an idiot. 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
1: 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I'm a survivor, all right? 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Now go on. 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
1: I promise.
0: And never let go of that promise.
1: I will never let go, Jack.
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4: From the Sky News Centre at 8, the US president is hinting that diplomats are on the verge of agreeing a peace deal to end the war in Iran. Donald Trump said the agreement would include the reopening of the Strait of Hormuz, something Iranian state media disputes. Our military analyst Sean Bell says Iran's nuclear program's always been a sticking point, but even a commitment to discuss it could pave the way to peace.
5: It'll also allow America to say, look, we've got the commitment we wanted, they're no longer a threat to their neighbours, we've destroyed their ballistic missile program, and we've achieved the aims and objectives. The Strait's open again. I'm going to move on.
4: Meanwhile, in Washington, D.C., a suspect's been shot dead after a gunman opened fire on Secret Service agents near the White House last night. A bystander was injured in the incident. People in parts of the UK could see another day of soaring temperatures as the sunny bank holiday weekend continues. Amber heat health alerts are in place in the Midlands, east and south east of England and London. Yesterday, temperatures reached 30.5 degrees in Kent. A look at sport, and Ollie McBurney's late winner at Wembley sealed a 1-0 win for Hull against Middlesbrough and sent them back to the Premier League. Both sides were hoping to return to the top flight for the first time since 2017 in the Championship playoff final. Borough were reinstated in the competition after Southampton were kicked out for spying on them. Manager Kim Hellberg admits the whole Spygate saga was difficult to deal with.
6: It's been tough. It's been draining emotionally, but there's no excuse. Hull scored a goal today, and again, you have to congratulate them.
4: Premiership champions Celtic have claimed a 3-1 victory over Dunfermline in the Scottish Cup final at Hampden Park. It means that they've secured the double this season. And Britain's George Russell starts on pole position for the Canadian F1 Grand Prix later. He beats his Mercedes teammates and the current championship leader Kimi Antonelli into second place. Reigning world champion Lando Norris had to settle for third place for McLaren. That's the latest from the Sky News Centre. I'm Bev Rimmer.

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1: From the Sky News Centre at 9, there's growing optimism that the US and Iran are inching towards a deal that would resolve the conflict in the Middle East. Details of a possible agreement have emerged which would see the US lift their blockade on Iranian ports in exchange for a reopening of the Strait of Hormuz. Chief Secretary to the Prime Minister, Darren Jones, says restoring trade and transport will help people in the UK.
2: We've had to prepare ourselves for the domestic implications of the conflict in the Middle East on the UK economy. And the sooner we're able to get to a point of de-escalation and crucially get the Strait of Hormuz open again for the flow of oil and trade, the better for all of us.
1: A bystander's in hospital after being injured in a shooting outside the White House. A suspect was shot dead after shots were fired towards Secret Service officials in Washington, D.C. last night. Parts of the UK are set for another day of soaring temperatures, with amber heat health alerts remaining in place. Yesterday, temperatures reached 30.5 degrees in Kent. Climate scientist Dr. Chloe Brimiscombe says it's unusual for the time of year.
3: This is a result of our changing climate. Last summer, we saw four of these sort of events. And so this year, we might be seeing more heat waves as the summer goes on. Of course, we haven't even got into the summer yet this year. So that's very concerning.
1: Sport and the battle to avoid Premier League relegation goes down to the final day. A draw for Spurs at home to Everton should keep them up, but if they lose, a West Ham win against Leeds would make them safe at Tottenham's expense. Hull owner Akun Ilikaeli says the 1-0 victory over Middlesbrough in the Championship playoff final was the best day of his life. The team's returning to the Premier League for the first time in 9 years. And Celtic interim manager Martin O'Neill says a decision on his future will be coming soon. He oversaw his side follow up their Premiership title win with victory over Dunfermline in the Scottish Cup final. They beat their rivals 3-1 at Hampden Park. That's the latest from the Sky News Centre. I'm Bev Rimmer.

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1: From the Sky News Centre at 10, the US Secretary of State says progress has been made in negotiations to formulate a peace deal with Iran. Marco Rubio is expecting more updates to come from the White House later. Speaking on a visit to India, he suggested Iran shouldn't have full control over the Strait of Hormuz, a vital shipping route for global trade.
2: They don't own it. It's an international waterway. And what they are doing now is basically they are threatening to destroy commercial vessels using an international waterway. If we allowed that to become normal, we would be normalizing an unacceptable status quo and setting a dangerous precedent.
1: Iranian media reports Tehran doesn't want to allow free passage through the strait. At least 24 people have died after a suicide bomber targeted a train carrying military personnel in Pakistan's southwestern province of Balochistan. The train was travelling through the southwestern city of Quetta when a vehicle packed with explosives was detonated near a railway track. A suspected gunman has been shot dead by US security services after opening fire near the White House. An injured bystander remains in hospital. Attempts are continuing to find survivors of one of China's deadliest industrial disasters in years. At least 90 people have been killed and 120 people taken to hospital after a gas explosion at a coal mine. The UK is still on course to break temperature records. 32.9 degrees would mean the previous daily high for May is broken. Andy Cameron runs a surfing company in Cornwall.
3: All the surf schools, we've got a full, boats are absolutely rammed, so we're expecting it to be a cracking day. For the May bank holidays, normally people wait to see what the weather's going to do before they make their bookings. This year we had quite a lot of pre-bookings, but because the weather's come in so well, everyone's just flooding to the coast, which is great for us.
1: And MPs are calling for a fresh investigation into Ticketmaster's owner after calling out a climate of fear in the UK's live music industry. They worry smaller promoters risk being pushed out by Live Nation's potential market dominance. That's the latest. I'm Bev Rimmer.

0: Wow, what a start. 1966 there. Cliff Bennett and the Rebel Rousers. Absolutely brilliant. Got to get you into my life. Good morning. Hello. Welcome. Whatever. I'm Andy Goodwin. This is my Super 60 show here on Black Country Extra on a Sunday morning from 10 till 11. And again, welcome. We got some crackers today. The next one, 1964, Billy Fury, It's Only Make Believe. And then a group that I've also seen, The Foremost, and that is also from 1964.
1: People see us everywhere. They think you really care. But my

1964, they're both of them. The first one, Billy Fury, and he was good, wasn't he? It's Only Make Believe. And the second one, The Foremost, A Little Loving. Now, we've been on holiday to Butlins good many times over the years, especially in the late 90s, and they didn't half have some good groups down there, especially at Bognor, and that's where I saw The Foremost, and they were very, very good. Now then, the next two. 68 is Otis Redding and Sitting on the Dock of the Bay, and then Sandy Shaw from 1964.

0: Always something there to remind me, by Sandy Shaw, 1964. And then the one before it was Otis Redding from 1968. That was a good one as well, wasn't it? Absolutely brilliant, both of them. Now then, the next two. Aren't you lucky? You got two from a fantastic group in America, the Drifters. The first one is Up on the Roof from 1963. And then the next one from 64. I think this is their best. Please enjoy.
1: Up

Boardwalk. Two fantastic songs there from a fantastic group from America, and they were really good. Up on the Roof was the first one from 1963, and then 64, Under the Boardwalk. I think that that is their best. That is my opinion. The next two, 63, The Ronettes and Be My Baby, and then one from another group that I've seen, again at Butlin's, The Fortunes, and this one is from 1965.

65 there, The Fortunes, Here It Comes Again. And the one before it, another one of those that was produced by Phil Spector. Absolutely brilliant he was, The Ronettes, from 1963, and Be My Baby. Now then, the next two, these are special. The first one is Love Potion number 9 by The Searchers from 1964, and I'm playing that for Debbie and Brenda. But the second one, from 1969/70, is for somebody special. Let's get on with it.

The search is there, 1964, Love Potion number 9. That was for Debbie and Brenda. The second one, Edison Lighthouse, Love Grows Where My Rosemary Goes. And that, of course, was for Rosemary, who just happens to be Debbie's mom. It was 1969, 1970. Now, it was 1970 that it was number one. It was released on January the 9th, but it was recorded on November the 19th in 1969. And it was recorded at the Westside Sound Studios in London, produced by Tony McCauley, who co-wrote the song with Barry Mason. And as I've said, it reached number one, and it was actually in the charts for 11 weeks, and it really was a good one. The next one, The Animals, 1965, Bring It On Home To Me. And then a group which Mark absolutely adores, 1967, It Can Only Be The Monkees.

He's smiling, he's laughing, he's thumping the table here. 1967, that was the Monkees' Daydream Believer. He's thumping the table again here. And before it, the Animals, 1965, Bring It On Home To Me. I'd like to say thank you to Mark and Phil, who are doing all the technical work here. Thanks very much, gentlemen. It's lovely to be here with you. It's lovely having you with me. You know I couldn't do it without you. The next two, 1965, Jim Reeves, I Won't Forget You. And then, well, he was the greatest, wasn't he? This is from 1962. And of course, it can only be Elvis Presley.

The first one of those two was Jim Reeves, 1965, my favourite country and western singer. It was absolutely brilliant, wasn't it? I Won't Forget You. And he wrote some good ones as well as singing them, and they really were brilliant. Now then, the next one, that was Elvis Presley, 1962, Return to Sender. Just been talking to Mark here, and he said, have you got a story? Well, I've got a quickie. I went to see somebody who was doing an Elvis impression a few years ago, and he thought he was absolutely, well, he thought he was God's gift to women, to be honest with you. And he thought, oh, I'm the best Elvis. I'll tell you something, I can't sing, and I could have done better. Right, the next two, Righteous Brothers from 1965, You've Lost That Loving Feeling. And then, well, it's Herman's Hermits, and that's from 65 as well. You know.

That is his best, with Under Shadow of a Doubt, 1965, Herman's Hermits. It was in the charts for 27 weeks, and it was number one for three. Mrs. Brown, You've Got a Lovely Daughter. And the one before it, 1965, with the Righteous Brothers, You've Lost That Loving Feeling. And that was a good one as well, wasn't it? Now then, the next two, they're both from 1967. The first one, I haven't heard it for years. I thought I'd play it today, Purple Haze, from the Jimi Hendrix Experience. And then the one to follow, as I've said, that's also from 67, and it's Smokey Robinson and his Miracles.

Purple Haze was the first one from 1967, the Jimi Hendrix Experience, and it really was a good one, wasn't it? 67 as well was the second one, Smokey Robinson with his Miracles. I second that emotion. Now I'd like to say a big thank you to Mark and to Phil, who've been doing the technical stuff. Ah, we come to the last one. This is from the film Atari by Henry Mancini. It was recorded in 1962 for the 1963 film. It's called Baby Elephant Walk, and it really is a good one. I love this one, and I've heard it two or three times this week. Right, now then, I'm going to say to you what I always say towards the end of the show. Please, look after yourselves. Look after one another. Until the next time. Ta-ra!

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1: From the Sky News Centre at 11, the US president's hinting diplomats are on the verge of agreeing a peace deal to end the war in Iran. Donald Trump said the agreement would include the reopening of the Strait of Hormuz, something Iranian state media disputes. Our military analyst Sean Bell says Iran's nuclear program's always been a sticking point, but even a commitment to discuss it could pave the way to peace.
2: It'll also allow America to say, look, we've got the commitment we wanted. They're no longer a threat to their neighbours. We've destroyed their ballistic missile program, and we've achieved the aims and objectives. The Strait's open again. I'm going to move on.
1: An injured person remains in hospital after being caught up in a shooting in Washington, D.C. Reporters outside the White House ducked for cover as a gunman opened fire towards Secret Service personnel last night before being shot dead. A suicide bomb targeting a train in Pakistan's southwestern province of Balochistan has killed at least 24 people. The train was carrying military personnel through the southwestern city of Quetta. Climate experts warn the hot weather the UK is experiencing is worrying, as it's come too early. There are amber heat health alerts in place across large parts of England again. A Reform spokesperson has denied their proposed tax giveaway would take money away from public services. They've said if they won power, they'd scrap all levies on overtime. But a Labour cabinet minister's claimed it could mean they're cutting funding to things like the NHS. The party's Treasury spokesperson, Robert Jenrick, insists that's not true.
3: We're for working people. We're unashamedly giving a tax cut to the hardest working people out there. We're not for the benefit street, neither are we for the luxury beliefs brigade that Labour and the Tory party are fighting over at the top end either.
1: And MPs say they want a fresh investigation into Ticketmaster's owner after calling out what they've called a climate of fear in the UK's live music industry. There are fears smaller promoters could be pushed out by Live Nation's potential market dominance. That's the latest from the Sky News Centre. I'm Bev Rimmer.

That was Dance Monkey by Tones and I. This is the last song from my part of the show, called Can't Stop the Feeling by Justin Timberlake.

0: That was Hopelessly Devoted to You by Olivia Newton-John. And coming back to the Greatest Showman theme from earlier in the show, we have Rewrote the Stars.
1: You know I want you. It's not a secret I try to hide.

0: It's not a secret I tried to hide, but I can't have you. We're bound to break and my hands are tied.
1: That was Rewrite the Stars from The Greatest Showman, and now moving back on to the Mamma Mia theme with Thank You for the Music by ABBA.

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1: From the Sky News Centre at midday, America's most senior diplomat has suggested a peace deal with Iran could be announced within hours. Secretary of State Marco Rubio says progress has been made on an outline that could see the Strait of Hormuz reopened. But there have been reports Tehran doesn't want the route returned to pre-war access. Shadow Foreign Secretary Priti Patel says Iran mustn't be allowed to strangle global trade.
2: This is an economic artery for the world. They've threatened tolls. The straits have been mined as well. There are all sorts of issues here. Now, we've also heard the Iranians would be responsible for demining the straits. Well, quite frankly, I don't think we can trust the Iranians to do anything.
1: Police are reportedly investigating allegations of inappropriate behaviour by Andrew Mountbatten Windsor towards a woman at Royal Ascot in 2002. The Sunday Times says it's not clear if a complaint was made at the time. The former prince has consistently denied any wrongdoing. At least 24 people have been killed and around 70 others are injured after a suicide bomber struck a railway track in southwestern Pakistan. The train was passing through the southwestern city of Quetta. A man's been shot dead after opening fire on Secret Service agents near the White House in Washington, D.C. NBC reports the suspect is 21-year-old Nasir Best. West Ham and Tottenham's fight for Premier League survival is going to come down to this afternoon's last game of the season. A win for the East Londoners at home to Leeds might not be enough to avoid relegation. A draw for Spurs at home to Everton should keep them up. Fans of both clubs say they aren't surprised they're in such a perilous position.
3: When you look at the recruitment of managers, it's been appalling. Some of the players have been appalling, past their best, paid too much.
4: To sell your top scorer off the back of not replacing Kane, letting your captain go, it just doesn't make sense to me.
1: And much of England is braced for soaring temperatures once again. Amber alerts cover the Midlands, the east and south east of England and London. That's the latest. I'm Bev Rimmer.

Oh, hello and welcome to another Listen With Lee, coming from the heart of the Black Country Shire here at Blank Country Extra. I'll be talking, yeah, well, you do when you're on the radio. I'll be interviewing, I'll be playing some music, and I better get on with the show.

That was the fabulous Cool for Cats by Squeeze. It used to be a lady who used to work for me by the name of Ruby. She always used to say, oh, it's Cool for Cats. So there's a mention for you, Ruby. Hope you're doing well, singing everywhere. She's fabulous. Now I'm going to give you another track before our special guest, Jack Chandler, who is fabulous. And this is a song called The Night You Murdered Love by ABC. Then I'm going to follow it with a track called Better Off Dead by Elton John from Captain Fantastic and the Brown Dirt Cowboy. And I remember going to that concert at Wembley Arena where he played the entire album. Mind-blowing. Along with the Beach Boys and a few other great bands like the Eagles and Joe Walsh on his own. Here you go. Have fun.

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Can you count any higher? I'll try. Testing 1 2 3 4 998 9 and 1,000. Well, that's not bad. Same, not sound.

0: Hi, I'm Jack Chandler on the Listen with Lee show.
1: Well, my special guest today is having to shout because he lives a long way away, although originally a native of this part of the world. Let me introduce to you the wonderful Jack Chandler. Hello.
0: Hi.
1: How you doing?
0: I'm all right, thank you. We've got gorgeous sunshine here, so it's a lovely day.
1: Snap. Fabulous, isn't it? We're so near and so far, and you're shouting all the way from Germany. What part of Germany?
0: Just south of Frankfurt in Hessen.
1: Oh, lovely. How long have you been there?
0: Since 1995. 31 years.
1: Really?
0: Yeah.
1: And how many years have you been writing?
0: Since I was little. I started when I was a kid.
1: Oh, brilliant. Because I've got to read this out because I just think on your Amazon author page, it says this: Jack Chandler is a sleep-deprived parent, wife, author, and willing participant in an unbalanced cohabitation contract with a cat. She spends her time writing, playing strategic board games, doing puzzles, and turning the house and garden into a jungle. And then, this is the bit I love, her first thriller, Ripped Into, became a hot new release within 5 days of publication and a bestseller on Amazon within 2 weeks. How did that happen?
0: I don't really know, actually.
1: Oh, I'm so glad I asked you.
0: I did try to promote it as much as possible. I'm not big on social media. I didn't do anything on social media. But I did make sure that everybody on my mailing list was aware that the book was coming out. I did put it on an offer. And then each day I did a different promotional newsletter for the first 2 weeks. Ending with a promotional newsletter, BookBub, which is a biggie. I was very lucky to get that. It just soared. It did very well. It continues to do very well. And now I have the second book out there, which also became a hot new release before it was even released. It became a hot new release, I think, 2 days before it actually went out there because of the number of pre-orders. Mm-hmm. And it also became a bestseller.
1: That's amazing, really, because so many people launch books and you never hear them again. And especially if you're self-published or even if you've got a published author, I mean, it isn't easy. So to get up that quick as your first book, I just think, I salute you.
0: Thank you. I was absolutely amazed because I expected it to go out into the world to a resounding silence.
1: Yeah.
0: Because that's what, you know, happens with books typically. There's just so many out there. I mean, there's billions of books on Amazon now. In order to get anybody to notice your book, you have to do quite a lot of work. I think it's a good book. I genuinely believe in the book and I think I've done well with it, but that isn't always
1: sold enough. Then go on, you can tell them. Whisper, how many of you think you sold so far?
0: I don't know. I should have. I don't know. A few thousand, I think.
1: Well, that's good.
0: Yeah. A few thousand of the first one, less of the second one, maybe 1,000 of the second one. Mm-hmm. The third book, which is historical romantic fantasy type genre, totally different from my thrillers. That one hasn't sold very many at all yet. It only came out last month.
1: Yet. We'll talk about that later on in the show because we'll give that a push for you. Why not? So what made you want to write? How come you wrote this first book? Come on, tell me all about it.
0: I've been writing it since I was a teenager. I started really young. I remember, I don't know when I started, but I remember when I was about 14, I went to a police station in Swindon where I was based at the time and to ask them to answer some questions. And they were really, really good. I mean, the guy, the sergeant I spoke to was really, really patient with me. But he did stop me every now and then. He was very aware that I was 14. And he did stop me every now and then and say, you're not actually going to do any of this, are you? I was like, no, just
1: give it
0: asking
1: the crimes
0: questions.
1: Right. Yeah. I'm going to try it out and see if it really works.
0: So it's changed a lot over the years. There were years when my kids were young, I couldn't compartmentalize so well. And there are certain times when I really didn't want to be in Finn's world while I had my precious little babies with me. And so there were years when I didn't write at all. I wasn't able to go into that space, that headspace.
1: That's amazing. I mean, I I'm a writer, I'm also a musician, and I'm also a watercolorist. And actually, as I've got older, it's more and more difficult if you're really getting into writing a book to actually just stop, pick up your paints and go and paint, because it's a different mindset. Although it's creative, it's a different mindset. And I've been working very hard on my latest book, which is coming out very, very soon. I've just not been able to paint at all. And my wife said, "You haven't been playing the piano, and you just forget. You go into a different world." Luckily, I'm at
0: Yes.
1: the age of grandchildren now, and my daughters have grown up. I still use them to soundboard some of the stuff. What you be doing, Dad? This and that and the other. But I have time to think about it now.
0: I've never managed to master watercolors. I'm in great admiration of anyone who can. I do oils, oils and acrylics. But again, like you, if I'm writing, then the painting just doesn't even get a look in.
1: It doesn't. Or if I'm painting, I
0: So.
1: can't think about writing.
0: Yeah, but I did a lot more painting when my kids were little than now, and
1: Was that
0: seems
1: for
0: to have
1: stress
0: gone.
1: relief?
0: It was time for myself. It was very nice to have some time. If I realize that as, when you're a mother, you never actually think about it. But if somebody says to you, "I'm going to give you the day off. I will take your kids for you. You can have the day off. Do whatever you want," and I didn't have an answer. I didn't know what it was I would do. And so then I worked it out and I started painting, and that was good. But you can't write for an afternoon, not if you're not in the right headspace. It takes time to get there.
1: And the thing about oils, you can actually leave it on the easel, put everything down, go make yourself a cup of tea. You can't do that with watercolors. Let me tell you,
0: No,
1: it's there. You've got to
0: I
1: do it
0: can
1: there and
0: imagine.
1: then. And if somebody says to you, "What are you doing?" Because that's my first three books about being owning an art gallery and then becoming an artist. And people get in the way, bless them. The human, we need them because they have to buy the art, but they get in the way. "What are you doing?" "I'm painting. What does it look like?" "Oh, my wife paints." "Oh, jolly good. Now go away." "Please."
0: Yes, you get people who come up to you and they're sort of, "So what are you writing?" And you think, "Well, I don't really want to talk about it yet because I haven't even finished the first draft and things could change and it's
1: True.
0: definitely not ready for anyone to see it yet."
1: And don't you find that people actually, when you say, if you say, "Oh, what do you do?" Say, "I'm a writer," they look at you like you're in a different world, because it's not,
0: Yes.
1: even now, it's not accepted as, "This is a real job." It's not a real job. "Oh, you're a writer." "Oh." That's
0: No,
1: it.
0: but yeah, I get the other thing as well though. I get this apparently instant connection of fame. They think I'm famous because
1: Good.
0: I'm writing,
1: Let
0: which
1: them. That's the whole
0: I'm
1: point.
0: not.
1: Yes, you are. You're my show. You're very famous now.
0: Show, which is wonderful. But yeah, I certainly don't see myself that way.
1: Well, I'll tell you what, even though you don't, my show's got to have some music in it. So let's come up for air for a second. We'll come back into part two. Pick me a song you'd like to hear on this show. What would you like?
0: I would love to hear "Test Drive" by John Powell.
1: Why?
0: There's this wonderful moment in it, and I get goosebumps every time I listen to this song. I don't know if you've seen the movie,
1: I
0: but
1: love
0: there's
1: it.
0: this wonderful scene where the dragon Toothless and Hiccup, his rider, are beginning to bond, and Hiccup is learning how to fly. And you've got Toothless being very impatient. He's lost part of his tail, so he can't do it without Hiccup. He's thinking, "Look, this is easy. This is flying. Get with the program." And you've got Hiccup, who's really struggling and trying to do everything correctly, trying to follow the rules without actually getting into the emotion. You get this wonderful moment about halfway through the song where they go up and they're literally flying up towards the sky. Hiccup is beginning to enjoy himself, still with the rules, but he's enjoying himself. And John Powell is a genius at combining the themes of both Hiccup and Toothless, who have their own themes in the movie. He combines them, brings them together for this one song. And then as they go up, he takes the music higher and higher and higher and higher, and you can hear it. And you think, okay, he's reached the top now. And he doesn't. He keeps going. You think, oh, okay, he's reached the top now. No, he doesn't. He keeps going. And then he crashes. Hiccup falls out of the saddle. Toothless loses control. They've somehow got to come together. And after that, Hiccup loses his cheat sheet. He can no longer fly by the rules. It has to be gut instinct. And the two of them become one. And it's an amazing piece of both music and film.
1: Fair enough. Well,
0: So
1: that's the best reason I've ever had when I've asked somebody a song just for you, man. I love the film. I was there with you, and I remember it going up in a test drive from How to Train Your Dragon by Mr. Power.

0: Well, I ask everybody on my shows, and Jack, you're not going to be the exception. I'd like you to read me a little bit from your first book, if you don't mind.
1: Yeah, that I will give it a go.
0: Oh,
1: So
0: good.
1: this is chapter one, the very beginning of the book.
0: Which is called?
1: Ripped Into.
0: Brilliant. Take it away, Jack.
1: Almost 10 in the morning, and Stuart Finlay had been up since noon the day before. Twice in the night, the woman he was protecting had woken from nightmares in tears, certain the visions in her head were real. To reassure her, Finn had done additional tours of the premises, checking locks and windows, making sure her husband hadn't found a way in, wasn't in the house, not hiding in a cupboard, not about to throttle her, beat her, or rape her. His relief had arrived late. Finn was dead on his feet, but he couldn't go home yet. George had summoned him, and now Finn's phone was ringing again. Standing by the lake in the lush surroundings of Tilgate Park, with birds singing and wind stirring the trees, Finn's heart sank when he saw his other client's name on his mobile's display. James Harding called in the evening, every evening, wanting a progress report on the hunt for his missing daughter. He didn't call at 10 in the morning. But Finn had known this job wouldn't end well. A girl like that, with a family like that, didn't just run away. He put the phone to his ear. Our Emily was found last night. The words came out fast, as though if James didn't say them straight away, he might not manage them at all. Then came the gut-wrenching sobs Finn had heard before and never got used to. "Do you have someone there with you?" Finn asked. James broke down. Nothing Finn could say would help. James would never get to watch his daughter grow up, finish school, marry, or have kids of her own. He'd never hear her voice again or her laugh. Finn couldn't ease that loss, and it wasn't his job to look for her killer. So he listened to the man's sobs until the call disconnected. The water of the lake had an unnatural stillness to it, the reflection of the autumnal trees near perfect, but the sense of peace was gone. The Hardings were decent people and deserved better, but at least now they knew. They no longer wondered where their child was, what she was doing, or what was being done to her. Emily Harding had been missing for 14 days.
0: Well done. Not so bad
1: Okay.
0: after all, was it?
1: Excellent. Thank
0: There
1: you.
0: you go. You can breathe a sigh of relief now.
1: Okay,
0: Oh,
1: excellent.
0: and on that note, why don't you pick me another song? What should we have now?
1: Okay, the next song that I like, and one of my favorites, is Just to Get High by Nickelback. I generally like music from movies and pop and rock. They're my favorites, but Just to Get High has got this brilliant phrase in it. The singer is talking about a friend of his who has spiraled down and is descended into drugs. And there's this one scene where he says he stopped a couple in the in an alleyway and held a knife to the wife's throat. And it's at a very brief way of saying what really happened. You can visualize the whole scene. You can see that he stopped them, he had a knife, then he grabbed the wife, he held it to her throat, he tried to get money off them. But he doesn't say that. The singer doesn't say that. It's a lesson in brevity and just particularly well done. And I really enjoy that.
0: I tell you what, then, Nickelback, just to get high, just for you.
1: Thank you.

0: So we talked about book one, and now we have book two. This is your new book. Yay! Yes. Is this a continuation from book one or completely different?
1: No, this is a continuation of the story. So a lot of the same characters are in book two that were in book one. There are some new characters. And what I generally recommend people to do is after they've read book one, on my website is a free story, a little novella.
0: Mm-hmm.
1: And it's the main character, Finn, but it's when he's 13 years old, 16 years earlier. But it gives an insight into his life and how he was raised, how he formed this relationship with George, who is his best friend. But also it introduces a few of the characters from his childhood who then come up in books two and three. So it's a nice bridge between the two. You don't have to read them in that order. You can read Safe first. You can read Safe later. But Safe is a nice little interlude, if you like, between books one, Ripped Into, and book two, 13 Chances.
0: A little moose boosh, as they say.
1: Yes.
0: So I take it book two didn't take as long as book one to write.
1: I actually decided to go for a rapid release schedule. So I got book two ready before I released book one. And then I put book two up on pre-order the same day I released book one into the world. And all I had to do was finish, just do a final edit, put it together, format it. And I got it out 3 months after book one was released.
0: Well done. That's damn efficient, isn't it?
1: Yes. And then the next one after that was a different book again. But again, it was written. I just needed to give it a really good edit. It went through a professional edit. I needed to finish the cover.
0: Mm-hmm.
1: And then that got released, I think it was 1st of March.
0: Oh, well.
1: 5th of March. No, 5th
0: of March.
1: And that
0: book is called 13 Chances.
1: No, that one is called The Darkness of Isu.
0: Oh, correction. Oh, yes. My apologies.
1: Yes.
0: Darkness.
1: So 13 Chances is the second book in the Finlay story, and that came out in August.
0: Right.
1: And then Darkness of Isu came out in March.
0: That's number three then.
1: That's number three, but that's a totally different series, totally different characters, and more of a romantic fantasy historical type.
0: So you didn't go back to the police station and say, could you give me some romantic ideas, please?
1: No, I didn't feel so that would be the place to do it.
0: Well, I'm going to stop and change everything at the moment because everyone's going to love this, especially cat lovers. Talk to me about cats. As I keep on seeing, your top has got... Is it cat hair? Is that what I keep seeing? Cat hair.
1: Yeah, it says cat hair,
0: oh,
1: my favourite accessory.
0: My favourite accessory. Give us a minute on cats. Go on.
1: We have a rescue cat. He was 9 and a half when we got him.
0: Mm-hmm.
1: He came from a circus. He'd been following a circus around. But he'd been badly treated. He had, at some point, his tail has been chopped off. He wasn't born that way because when a cat is born that way, there's sort of a little stub on the end. But he'd actually lost his tail at some point. And he was found with a collar around his throat that was too tight. It had bitten into the skin. All of the fur was gone.
0: Oh, poor fur.
1: And he's got a bit of a funny voice. And I wonder if that came from having this collar. Because when he meows, it's half a meow and half a purr with a little bit of a growl. Mixed in.
0: I'm sure there's book in here somewhere, you know. I'm sure you're doing research.
1: Well, actually there is. You don't know this, but I wrote a book about him.
0: Oh, right.
1: Called Bubbles, The Story of a Little Cat. His name isn't Bubbles. His name is Alex. I'm afraid I let my son name him.
0: Mm-hmm.
1: So he's called Alex. But he disappeared for 2 weeks one day. He just went off at about 8 o'clock in the morning on a Friday. And he came back at 8 a.m.
0: Mm-hmm.
1: 2 weeks later on a Friday.
0: They do that, cats, though, because they come first.
1: Yeah, well, he came home and he was dehydrated. He obviously hadn't eaten. His claws had been ripped out. We don't know what had happened to him. We suspect he was actually stuck up a tree and it was trying to get down from the tree that ripped out his claws.
0: Oh, and Pew Pew Barley McGrew didn't come and help him then, did they?
1: No, we thought we'd lost him. But I tell you, that cat's a survivor. He's been through hell and back, and he's a fantastic cat. And he is the most loving creature you'll ever meet. I mean, he's just adorable. and he just wants his humans around him. When we got him, age 9 and a half, we figured, he just wants somewhere to be loved, where he can just, be adored until the day he dies. And basically, that's what he's got. We just adore him.
0: I read once that there are two rules of how to maintain the cat. One, do everything it wants you to do, and two, ignore the second rule. That's it. I mean, the
1: Yes.
0: dog is just adoring. It doesn't matter what you do to them, they just look at you adoring. A cat will go, yeah, whatever. Whatever, isn't it?
1: I think it was the first 2 or 3 years that we had him. Every time we opened the door, he won't go through the cat flap. He's got all sorts of issues, this cat.
0: He obviously doesn't
1: So
0: think he's a cat then, does he?
1: no, he can't cope with the cat flap. He can't cope with anything around his head. He has a bit of OCD, so we let him out through the patio door at the back, which annoys my husband immensely after having installed a cat flap. But he won't just go out the door. He wants to do a lap around the couch before he goes through the door. So he'll stand by the door, and as soon as you get up and go to the door and click it open, he will then do a lap of the couch and slowly work his way back to you and then go out. He won't go around anti-clockwise around the couch. He has to go clockwise around the couch to
0: Sounds
1: get out.
0: perfectly normal for a cat.
1: Yeah.
0: And tell me something, does your cat know your website? He says, bringing it back to talking books.
1: I don't think he does. No, he does often help me type, but it's not really helping. Sorry, I'll tell you another interesting thing about
0: Oh,
1: the
0: go
1: cat.
0: on then.
1: Very interesting. When you get a cat in Germany, you have to sign a contract. You go to the shelter and you sign a contract for it. And the contract very explicitly says that, first of all, you can't sell the cat on. If you decide you don't want the cat, you have to bring it back to them. But second of all, you are not buying this cat. This cat does not belong to you. That the cat is coming to live in your house,
0: That's
1: and you are
0: true.
1: going to let it live in your house, and it becomes the cat's house as well. But you are not owning this cat.
0: I have to agree there. Everyone I know has got
1: Yeah.
0: cats. The cat rules the place.
1: Absolutely.
0: The dog
1: It's
0: just sits
1: just
0: and
1: nice to
0: begs.
1: see it in black and white.
0: So the cat wants to know, what's your website?
1: So the website, I've never done a website before. I was completely out of my depth with this, and it took a couple of weeks to design one and put one up there. And it's on WordPress. Basically, just features the books, apart from Bubbles. Bubbles is one that I wrote here in Germany for German kids wanting to learn English. So it's a very basic English language book. It doesn't feature Bubbles, but it's got all my other books on there. And
0: You do
1: hopefully
0: know you'll
1: anything
0: have a whole market for
1: made
0: your
1: from you.
0: Bubbles book now, don't you? You do know that. Never mind your own book. Give
1: That
0: us the cat book. Do more cat stories.
1: I wrote the story is based on the 2 weeks he disappeared.
0: All right, so he doesn't feature much in it then, does he?
1: No, he does. It's his adventures that he had
0: I
1: that I
0: see.
1: imagine
0: Sorry.
1: happened.
0: My sense of humor. Here's a story of a cat that vanishes for 2 weeks. What do I write about today? Oh, yeah, 2 weeks later. Oh, the cat's come back. End. Brilliant. And I know you're up on Amazon, so that's good.
1: Yes.
0: Let's have another song. Why don't we have another song? What should we have?
1: Oh, in that case, I would go for a song called Could Have Been Me by Halsey, and that's part of Sing 2 soundtrack. I love it. I love it because of the lyrics. A lot of the songs that I listen to are very uplifting, and it's all about not wanting to waste your life, wanting to feel every part of it, both the sadness, but also the good and the pride and the shame and the love and the pain and everything, just so that you don't miss out on life.
0: Could have been me. I shall play that for you soon. I have to ask you, have you maintained your wonderful sense of humor while even though you've been living in Germany for a long time? Do they get it yet?
1: But my husband works for ESA, for the European Space Agency,
0: Wow.
1: so which is just down the road. And so the majority of our friends are Portuguese and Finnish and Spanish and Italian and Polish and everything, and we
0: Cosmopolitan.
1: speak English together.
0: Oh, that's lucky, isn't
1: Yeah, and they've learned to understand sarcasm.
0: Really?
1: Yes, sarcasm works here.
0: Because I have in one of my books that the guy meets a very distinctive German gentleman who dresses very Germanic, even though it's a lovely warm climate. His shorts are immaculately, pleat, this and that and the other, but they're the most horrendous green. And the English artist turns around and says, "Hi, how are you?" And he replies, "How am I what?" And I just think that sums up how the Germans don't understand how am I what? It's true.
1: Yes. Yes, it's very true. They also like an awful lot of visual humor. Mr. Bean does incredibly well here.
0: Yeah.
1: Mr. Bean is hugely popular in Germany.
0: It's
1: The
0: non-thinking
1: slapstick.
0: humor, isn't it? It's right up in your face.
1: Yeah.
0: There it is.
1: Yeah. Sarcasm is a little bit harder. Doesn't translate very well either.
2: This is Black Country Extra.
0: So you in Germany, have you just spent all your time writing, or what do you do to fill in the little gaps?
1: No, I spend my time writing.
0: Good. Full-time writer.
1: Yeah, I was a full-time mother before. It's not for everybody, but we have a very 50s household situation here. My husband goes off and earns the cash, and I stayed home and looked after the kids. It was the right choice for me. It's not right for every mother. Some mothers are far better because they've actually been out for the day, but I wanted to be with my kids all the time.
0: But the
1: So
0: thing is,
1: I
0: though,
1: stayed home.
0: Jack, the thing is, when you're writing, you're in a different world anyway. You're only your hands are writing in your mind, but your mind is. You're within that episode or wherever you are in the book. So you are, the kids don't exist when you're writing. They do, they go, "Mom!" But in that world, you've gone.
1: This is why I had such a long hiatus when the kids were little. Because I just couldn't do it. I couldn't marry up the two worlds, which is great now. I don't want to marry up the two worlds. I'm quite happy having a world of my own where I disappear into it and all sorts of exciting things happen compared to my relatively stable home life.
0: How old are your kids now, if I may ask?
1: You may. One of them, it will be 24 this weekend, and the other one has just turned 21.
0: Oh, lovely. Youngsters. I'm maybe a decade
1: Yeah.
0: or so ahead of you. You say you're only a mother and you've got into writing that. You'll always be a mother. It's a
1: Yes.
0: full-time job with no holiday.
1: No. But
0: It's
1: it
0: 25
1: makes a
0: hours a
1: difference.
0: day. Then the older they
1: It
0: get, you still need them. They still
1: yes.
0: need you.
1: Yes. But they need me less. They can get their own glasses of water. They can put themselves to bed, and those sort of things make a difference.
0: Have they reached an
1: But
0: age yet where they start telling you what you shouldn't be doing?
1: no.
0: Or you
1: No.
0: wait. Oh,
1: But we have a very good family, actually. We have a very good relationship with our kids, and we play a lot of board games together. COVID was, as a time, wasn't that bad for us because we just played board games as a family. We play strategic board games. They've learned so much from negotiation to tactics to strategy to, everything. Board games are fantastic for that. And so we're quite close as a family.
0: you talk about lockdown and COVID, and you suddenly realize how long ago it was, the chunk of
1: Yeah.
0: our life. Some of us benefited from it. I had a most wonderful garden, and I loved listening to the sound of the birds. And I did the most stupidest thing. I read a chapter a day and recorded it on YouTube of my trilogy.
1: Oh.
0: And you think about how long that took to write, so to read out about 70 or 80 chapters. And why didn't I do it properly? Because I love to do it all again from the audiobook. I sat and read every single chapter with the birds chirping, whichever way the sun was going. But I enjoyed it because there was nothing else to do. It was wonderful in the garden.
1: COVID to me feels incredibly unreal now. It's like it didn't really happen. It hasn't quite registered with me. The idea that, I mean, obviously I live in Germany, my family is back in England, my mum is back in England, and I actually wasn't allowed to go and see her, which is a weird concept if you think about it. The government had prevented me, and I wasn't allowed to go and see her for that period of time. And that's quite bizarre. The
0: Luckily, we had
1: thought
0: the
1: of
0: internet.
1: people,
0: Imagine the old
1: yes.
0: days. I'll just send you a video. 3 weeks later. Oh, there it is. Oh, yes, you look
1: In the
0: great.
1: post.
0: That's it. In the post, which now doesn't
1: Yeah.
0: turn up anywhere. That's amazing. What are you working on next then?
1: So I'm currently working on the third book in the Finley series. I think the title, the current working title, and I think the title is Broken Bridges.
0: That's a secret, but it's a working title.
1: Yes. But
0: But the new book we're promoting at this moment in time again is called?
1: The Darkness of Aisu.
0: And what's ISU?
1: Aisu is a kingdom. There are two
0: Yeah.
1: kingdoms, Tinti and Aisu. And one person is sent from Tinti to Aisu to complete a job. And things just rapidly go downhill for him from there. I try to reason with my friends. I really am quite a nice, stable, well-adjusted person, but I'm not sure how many of them really believe it anymore.
0: That's the other side of your creativity there. You can let yourself go in that world, can't you? I'm
1: Yeah.
0: really nice, I'm really normal. And they look at you go, yeah, right, pull the other one.
1: Exactly. Yeah, but I mean, someone like Stephen King, he has friends, right? So, they just need to get used to the idea that this is what I do,
0: Good. Long
1: but
0: may that
1: not
0: continue.
1: necessarily who I am.
0: Do you know, I met a lady once who had married a Hungarian count. She knew me because I owned an art gallery and I used to represent her partner's work and then for years and years and years. But when I played the piano, she said, "You didn't tell me you played the piano," in quite a dramatic way. And I went, "I didn't think I had to." And then when the books came out, "You didn't tell me you write." I said, "And well, you don't look like you're a writer." I went, "What does a writer look like?"
1: Look like something. I think I've failed on that level as
0: But
1: well.
0: I love it when someone says to you, "What do you do?" And you say, "I'm a writer and a poet." It's almost as if you've got the disease. Oh, it's a
1: Yes.
0: shock reaction. In one
1: Yeah.
0: restaurant
1: They
0: we were
1: don't.
0: in the country, the guy, you look at me, he said, "What do you do?" I'm sitting there with my wife, we're just having a lovely coffee and a cake. She's the cake eater. And I just said, "I'm a writer." "You look like a plumber," he goes. I went, "What does the plumber look like?" "No, we don't." God bless the human race. That's what I say.
1: Yes.
0: Without them, it'd be boring. Because us
1: Absolutely.
0: creatives are different. And the Welsh
1: Yes.
0: English creative out in Germany, even better.
2: You're listening to Black Country Extra.
0: So think about Germans and the sense of humour. I mean, do they get your sort of Welsh English living in Germany? Do they get it?
1: They get it, yeah, but this actually is very interesting. I contacted my local newspaper and asked them if they would like to do a feature on the book that I was bringing out. And the guy came over and we did an interview in the garden. And afterward, during the interview, he admitted to me that actually they get loads of these requests from people who are publishing books and want to know whether or not they'll do a feature. And they decline them all. And the reason why they took me on was because I was an English person writing an English book living in Germany, and they thought that was interesting.
0: Oh, well done. So, what do we have to do in England? Hello, I
1: No,
0: don't speak good English.
1: it would be a lot more interesting if I tried writing it in German. I tell you, I'm German. I can get by in German, but
0: It's
1: certainly couldn't
0: different. It
1: write
0: doesn't
1: in
0: translate,
1: German.
0: does it? And the book would have to be much bigger because you've got like 15 letter words in there. You know, you say one sentence and they put it all into one big word.
1: Yes. Yeah.
0: It's funny, my daughter learned German when she was at school and she said, "Dad, it's so easy. Three tenses." I went, "What?" And she clicked it straight away. She found German, strangely, easy. Although she did skive off school most of the time, bless her, but that thing, she has an intelligent mind at times.
1: I was put in German and French at school, and when I went into my French class, all I could think of was the German words. And when I went into my German class, all I could think of was the French words. I had no control over what was going on in my brain back then any more than I do right now. And I just couldn't cope. I actually dropped German and stuck with French, which I now greatly regret.
0: But the thing is, you go to France, and if you speak French or broken English with a slight accent, they'll accept it because they know you're not French. But a German will look at you and raise their eyebrows if, like, you're not
1: Yes.
0: speaking it properly, so don't even bother. There's a great difference.
1: Yes,
0: We
1: there's a
0: went to Bavaria, of all places, a couple of years ago to see a very good friend of mine. And my wife, who loves eating, we were taken to a real typical Bavarian restaurant.

0: Goodbye. We think that was an acceptance, but it froze society at that moment in time. You don't do these things.
1: It's quite interesting the differences over here. Is if you go walking in the woods, people will say hello to you as you pass them. And if you go into a doctor's practice, if you go into the waiting room, everyone says hello to you and you say hello to them. Well, these complete strangers, you're not going to have a conversation with them, but bless them, they do want to have some sort of interaction with you.
0: Oh, that's cool.
1: And people, dog owners, loads of dogs in Germany, far more, I think, than cats. And loads of dogs go out walking their dog and they'll stop and they'll chat with you
0: But I
1: about
0: hear
1: different
0: they check
1: things.
0: behind your back if you've got a license for your dog, though.
1: Probably. You're also meant to keep them on the lead, at least you are around here in the woods.
0: Brilliant. Well, listen, good luck
1: I
0: with your
1: have to
0: new
1: say, I
0: book.
1: love living here.
0: Oh, good. Especially when it's a nice sunny day. Good luck with your new book. I hope it does
1: Thank you very
0: really
1: much.
0: well. Continued success with the other books in your series. And I hope my lovely listeners here in the Black Country will sort of go check out your cat book for you.
1: They missing out if they don't?
0: Jack Chandler is available on Amazon. It's a great tale all about her. She's an ardent cat lover, as you can tell. That's why we had to have a special feline interlude there. Jack, I'd like to say thank you very much for coming on the Listen with Lee show. I hope you enjoyed it. It's been good fun interviewing you.
1: Absolute pleasure. Thank you very much for having me. Really enjoyed it.
0: My pleasure. Thank you very much. And now, just for you, we will play Could Have Been Me from Sing 2.
2: Mission report. My search takes me to the second planet, the planet of joy.
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0: You traitor.
1: That's it. 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
2: Miss Crowley put some cushions and snacks down there, so you should be comfortable till the show's over.
1: You little...

0: Hi, you've been listening to me, Jack Chandler, on the Listen with Lee show. Bye.
1: Da-da-da. I've run out of time. This has been a wonderful experience for me, as I hope it has been for you. Lee Benson here, signing off on the Listen with Lee show. Oh, ain't that just the thing? To rob it.
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0: From the Sky News Centre at 1, the US Secretary of State says progress has been made in negotiations for a peace deal with Iran. Marco Rubio's expecting more updates to come from the White House. Speaking on a visit to India, he suggested Iran shouldn't have full control over the Strait of Hormuz, the vital shipping route for global trade.
1: They don't own it. It's an international waterway. And what they are doing now is basically they are threatening to destroy commercial vessels using an international waterway. If we allowed that to become normal, we would be normalizing an unacceptable status quo and setting a dangerous precedent.
0: Iranian media reports Tehran doesn't want to allow free passage through the strait. It's reported Andrew Mountbatten Windsor's being investigated over alleged inappropriate behaviour towards a woman at Royal Ascot 24 years ago. The Sunday Times says it isn't clear if a complaint was made at the time. The King's brothers always denied any wrongdoing. A man shot dead after opening fire on Secret Service agents outside the White House is believed to have been known to police in Washington, D.C. NBC News has reported he's been identified as Nasir Best. Julie Serkin was about to start a report for the channel when shots were heard.
2: What is that? It
3: sounds like fire.
0: Four people have died after a Russian missile and drone attack in Ukraine's capital Kyiv. Authorities in the city say the assaults damaged more than 40 locations. Amber heat health alerts cover the Midlands, east and southeast of England and London again. Climate experts warn getting to 30 degrees and above this early in the year isn't usual. And in sport, a draw for Tottenham at home to Everton this afternoon should be enough to secure their safety on the final day of the Premier League season. But if they lose and West Ham win against Leeds, that would make them safe at Spurs' expense. That's the latest from the Sky News Centre. I'm Bev Rimmer.

0: We're the Sweeney, son, and we haven't had any dinner.
1: Whistle while you work. Hitler, he's a twerp. He's half army, so's his army. Whistle while you...
2: Your name will also go on the list. What is it?
3: Don't tell him, Pike.
2: Pike.
4: We just stopped talking about the war.
3: Me? You started it?
4: We did not start it.
3: Yes, you did. You invaded Poland.
5: I'm not having another cat in this house. I've had enough trouble with Cleopatra. Last week I called her scratching the wallpaper over there, and when I told her to stop, she did a whoopsie in my bare ass.

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3: 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So called because it's hosted by Dave Dinsdale. And it's on for an hour.
4: Indeed, we are back. You are listening to Dave Dinsdale on Black Country Extra. We have a full studio today with his hand playing with his knobs and his valves. On the other side of the desk, we have former Allied carpet salesman and professional footballer Billy Spateman.
5: And Duck.
4: And oh, you got the Duck with you?
5: Yeah, I've got a Duck. It's ducks everywhere. Look at the moment. If you see, there's a duck there. There's a duck up there. There's a duck over there. And I was the duck at the charity game on Sunday.
4: Oh, right.
5: Yeah, okay. So there you are.
4: That all works for radio. Well done.
5: Good. Yeah, great stuff.
4: So we have a couple of young people come to join us. We always enjoy having young people coming to join us because we get their opinion on what's happening with the world. Because we don't really talk about that, do we?
5: No, we don't, no.
4: Mainly because we've already given up. So we've got Archie.
6: Yay.
4: Yeah, that was him playing hello in the background. We have Harry.
7: Hello. Everybody.
4: That was a louder hello. That's because he's facing the microphone. And we have professional comedian with us, a great friend of mine who I have not seen for a long time for some reason. And since that time, he's gone from jobbing comedian to taking it up full time. So we're going to find out all about him and his role in next week's Rick Mail Comedy Festival. And so get us started. We'll have a clip from Kevin Turvey back from 1980. Yay. So see what you think.
8: Good evening, everybody. Kevin Turvey here. Kevin Turvey, the man who really investigates everything properly. Not like Keith Marshall. But anyway, Keith Marshall, if I don't investigate things properly, then how come I'm on the BBC and you're not? Think about that sometimes. And it wasn't me that nicked your bike anyway. Just a bloke asked me to move it, that's all. So I moved it round the corner. I didn't nick it. Anyway, good evening, everybody else. Before we start, I thought I'd better apologise for my sore throat. And yesterday I was investigating how many times you have to shout tumble dryer in the high street before somebody comes up and offers you a cigarette. It took ages and ages. In the end, I lost count anyway. Anyway, this week I decided I'd investigate tarmac. You know, like why it's black and things like that. So I got up like really early on the first day of my investigation and thought I'd have a really good breakfast, you know, cereal. So I went into the kitchen, right, got out the cornflakes, put it on the table, went over to the fridge, like, because that's where I keep my milk, you know. Opened up the door, and guess what? There was no milk. I thought, that's all right, I'll go to Tesco's and get some milk, like, because they got loads down there, you know. No, they have, I've been there, I've seen it. Racks and racks of it. Anyway, I went down there. Went in, like, through the door, you know, because, like, they got two doors there, you know. There's one that says in, and there's one that says out. And I went in the one that says in. Went in there, and that's when this really strange thing happened. Because I saw this woman in there. Well, it's not odd in Tesco, is it? But this one was. I thought, crikey, that's Noel Gordon. Can't be Noel Gordon, not in Tesco's, right? So I crept up behind her and tapped her on the shoulder and she turned round. Do you know what? I was right. It wasn't. So I got the milk, like, and I took it home and poured it on my cornflakes, like, well, not all of it. Just a bit, like, you know. Put the top back on and put it back in the fridge, like, on its own. Well, not absolutely on its own. There's a bit of cheese in there, I think. Some ice, you know. But that's not important, anyway. Sat down to start my cornflakes, and I didn't know whether I wanted to listen to the radio or not. So I put on Radio 1, you know. And I started eating my cornflakes, and I just had a few cornflakes, about 15 or 16 cornflakes. Well, I wasn't counting, you know. Well, you don't, do you? Tell you, I'd be stupid if I knew that. Well, I just had a few cornflakes and there was this knock at the door. I thought, that's someone at the door, right? So I got up, I went round the table and down to the end of the hall where I keep my front door. And you know them little holes, like, that you can look through and see everybody all big outside? You know? Well, I haven't got one of them. So I opened the door, like, and it was the postman with a telegram. He says, Kevin Turvey, I've got a telegram for you. I said, oh, great. He says, I hope all your family's died in a really painful car accident. I said, why? What have I ever done to you? Bash me in the face. So I got up, like, really quickly, grabbed the telegram and slammed the door, like, opened it up, knocked the door, like, you know, the telegram. Stupid if I opened up the door again. And I read it, and it said, Kevin Turvey, do not investigate tarmac. Investigate work. Love the BBC. So that was a lucky break, wasn't it? Could have spent the whole week investigating the wrong thing. Till next week, Armchair Britain, don't forget, if there's anything you want investigating, Kevin's here.

0: Well, we better get down to it straight away. So I think we'll start by interviewing Archie. So how old are you?
1: I am 14.
0: 14? Okay, and what are you studying at the moment?
1: I'm studying drama, art photography and food.
0: And why did you pick those particular subjects?
1: I find them all really, like, except for food, but I find them all really interesting. I want to learn more about them, and one day I'd hope to do some, like, work in the production of doing telly or film, and I would like, and I think those will help me pursue that.
0: That could be right. I mean, I, as our regular listeners know, I've got about 3 weeks to go of my my graphic design course, where I am learning photography, filmmaking, and graphic design itself.
2: And he's not killed anybody.
0: I haven't killed. Well, we've been very close, but we have a class. I think there's more of them than me, and I think it is a mutual kind of decision. So so we're doing our final project at the moment. So we have there's a local bar. And it's our job to go in and try and rebrand what branding they have at the moment and then devise some kind of film. So my final film is looking pretty good.
2: Is it? Is it a collaboration or have you just kicked them out?
0: No, I've kicked them out. It's just me.
2: Or are you Billy No Mates and they don't want to work
0: with you? No. This is what we're going to be judged on.
2: Oh, right.
0: I need to get a distinction for this one. So this film, it's only a minute long.
1: Yeah.
0: So we're using Premiere Pro. Do you use anything like that?
1: No.
0: Not yet. Okay.
1: Not yet. No.
0: Well, it's very expensive. Yeah. But it comes as part of the package with the college, you see. So it's only 60 seconds long, so I've got to cram as much as I can into those 60 seconds. So I've done the music for it, so I've done the heavy metal for this one. Music's coming together. I've got about 15 seconds to go then to tidy up. And then we've got this big projector, big screen thing at the college. And so hopefully we'll get to play that there. So give us the type of thing that you're doing in photography.
1: Well, at the moment, we're doing a lot of nature photography. So what we went to, you know, Botanical Gardens?
0: I am familiar with that, yeah.
1: In the Birmingham, we went to that, took a few pictures, and now we're sort of in the editing phase of trying to edit them to look to improve them and make them look better.
0: Yep.
1: So
0: if I asked you what an ISO was, would you be able to explain that?
1: No.
0: Oh, okay.
1: Yeah, I'll be honest.
0: Well, no, I don't know. I don't know what you're studying. I'd never heard of an ISO. I'd never done any photography.
1: Yeah.
2: You're just showing off now because you're going to college, aren't you?
0: Well, exactly. You see, I'm older than you, which case I'll pay $7,000 for this. So, you know, I should know something. But before I did it, I just knew how to click an ordinary camera.
2: So has it changed your perception of what you look... I mean, because I said to Archie, because he loves films and stuff like that, when you look at... Different to Harry. When Harry goes and watches a film, he watches a film.
0: Yeah.
2: When Archie watches a film, he watches how the frames are going and all that. So now when you look at something, do you go, actually, that's a TX35762?
0: Yeah.
2: Oh, right, okay.
0: Yeah. Well, I'm not that technical, but you're looking at what the director's doing.
2: Yeah, yeah.
0: And why he's doing it. Yeah. I actually went to see a film this week.
2: Did you?
0: Yeah, yeah. Because I'm so old, I qualify for certain things. So
2: did you go on the Monday Club where you have like £4 to get in on a Monday?
0: £2.
2: £2 where?
0: £2 at Odeon Deluxe because I'm part of the Silver Group now. And they said, do you want to come and see the housekeeper? You heard the housekeeper with Sydney Sweeney?
2: Yeah, yeah.
1: I think I've seen that advertised.
0: Have you? It's a wacky film.
2: Really?
0: But I went to watch it and, of course, it's the first real film I've seen at the cinema since I've been doing the course. So I'm looking at every frame and seeing how quick it is because when they used to make films, you know, 40, 50 years ago, you know, a frame would, you know, you have about 5-10 seconds, and that's about half a second.
2: Yeah, yeah.
0: And all this quick cutting stuff.
2: But doesn't it change the way, I mean, do you just enjoy the film on a different level?
0: Well, I would if
2: you don't get the plot.
0: I would if it was a good film.
2: Oh, right.
0: It wasn't a good film, you see. Because remember, I used to have that pass at Odeon Deluxe. Where you can watch as many films as you want. You pay £20, you watch as many films as you want. And the films, there weren't any films coming out I wanted to see. The last film I saw, ironically, now we've got Harry and Archie here, was A Hard Day's Night.
2: Oh, really?
0: So I saw that on the big screen, and it was as brilliant today as it was when it was made in 1964.
2: But they don't keep them on for like a month now, do they? So, I mean, I can do the same as you at Showcase, and I think it's £4 something on a Monday.
0: Yeah.
2: But you think... Oh, I'll go. You know, I'll go next Monday, and then you go, and the film's gone that you want to.
0: Yeah, but
2: it's only been on for 2 minutes.
0: Certain films you have to see at the cinema.
2: Yeah, yeah, I mean, they don't keep them for very long.
0: Once upon a time in Hollywood, you have to see that cinema because it's a big film, isn't it?
2: But me, I can't be bothered. I just think, oh, God, I can't wait till Monday to go and see it. It's Thursday. Let's go and see it.
0: Well, let's hope you're full whack. Okay. So Harry, what are you studying?
3: I'm doing DT. DT, science and art at the moment, a bit of history and geography as well.
0: Okay, so what are you studying in science?
3: Well, it's all three of the sciences, really. Currently we're doing biology, so it's a mix of biology, physics and...
0: Chemistry,
3: yeah. So that's what we're doing at the moment.
0: Okay.
3: Yeah.
0: So what are you studying in art?
3: Art is just... It's just a duo, Tristan. One of the last topics was building a cardboard structure, like a house cardboard structure. We're currently doing like painting foods, which is a little bit boring, but well, you know.
0: Well, the irony is that the way things are going for young people, a house made out of cardboard could be your best option. So that's
3: with the current state of the economy,
2: there's plenty of in Moore Street in Birmingham, isn't there?
0: Absolutely. So history. What period of history are you studying?
3: We've just finished like 1066, I think it is. Like, no, medicine from like 1250 to now, I think is very boring.
0: That's interesting. That's interesting,
3: well,
0: that is.
3: Well, it's vaguely interesting.
0: You can learn all about viruses and why you need your injections.
3: True.
0: Yeah. So, Rob, we'll move over to Johnny Hipkiss.
2: Yay!
0: So, what are you studying at the moment?
4: Absolutely nothing. I'm enjoying this conversation. It's very good.
0: Oh, okay. Thank you very much. So, you are now a full-time comedian.
4: Indeed, sir. Indeed. And worrying about the next payday.
0: So were you at the Leicester Comedy Festival?
4: And I have yet to be paid.
0: same as everybody else.
2: That's a hint, Leicester.
0: It's a major hint. So for the benefit of our young friends here, tell us when you went to Second City in America.
4: It was, oh, goodness me, 2017 now. And I got a scholarship to go and study in Chicago at the improv and writing course at Second City, where Steve Carell and names like that would have been. It was lovely. I loved it a lot.
0: So what did you learn over there?
4: Improv. Obviously, I'm sure Archie and Harry know improv is you'll make it up on the spot. And then their writing course, sketch writing, storytelling. And that was a summer program.
0: Wow. And look at you now.
4: Mm-hmm. I look at me now. Learning about food from Harry. Or is that Archie?
2: Archie.
4: Sorry, Archie.
0: Well, we're learning names. That's it.
2: Yeah.
0: All new friends. I was speaking to someone. Part of this project I'm doing, we had to go to this bar, so we're going to rebrand it. And the guy behind the counter, the barman, is somebody from my theatre group. And he said he's thinking of becoming a director next year.
2: Really?
0: Would I appear in his play? It's called Sherlock Holmes and the Americans. So it's a new Sherlock Holmes. It wasn't written till 2016. And I said, I pretty much hung on my boots, but I'll do it for you. So
2: my script
0: arrived yesterday. He wants me to play Mycroft, who's Sherlock Holmes' portly brother.
2: Yeah, yeah.
0: Not sure why he picked me. And so I'm going to have a flick through that.
2: Are there a lot of words there?
0: I haven't seen it.
2: I was going to say, have you got a post note?
0: If there's lots of words, I'm not going to do it. I could do the acting stuff, remembering words and reciting them in front of an audience. That's not really me, is it? Mm-hmm. But we all got to start somewhere. So we'll have a little bit now of Rick Mail. We're going to have a quick interview that somebody did with Adrian Edmondson about how they got together.
5: Actually, once I teamed up with Rick, which was about the beginning of the second year, things started to change.
6: So how did that happen? He was one of your fellow students. He was on the same course as you.
5: Yeah. There was only sort of 15 boys in each year. And what I've got, I won't call it talent, what I've got is bravery. And I certainly had then. And I did a lot of acting in that first year. People would use me because I wasn't afraid, and I'd give them 200% and they could dial it down. A lot of people would only start around 35%, and it's hard to get them up. Mm-hmm. The other thing that was happening is that we were terrified of not getting equity cards because it was a closed shop union. Very hard to get into be a professional actor without an equity card. And in the second year, Rick had a couple of old friends from his school turn up in the first year, and they'd hit on this way of doing lunchtime theatre at this pub, The Band on the Wall, which is still going, actually. They were worried about getting enough material together because they were going to improvise, so they asked me to join them because I'd done so many things in the first year. We became 20th Century Coyote, which is the name Rick and I sort of took on for the next several years.
6: So this was in year two. Had you been aware of him before that? Had you seen him around?
5: Yeah, I'd seen him around.
6: What did you make of him?
5: On the very first day at uni, I was on a bus, and there was a guy in front of me with long, greasy hair. Kept flicking it up like that, like he was the Fonz, but it was lank, greasy hair. And then he had a packet of number six, and he tapped both ends on the packet, and I thought, what a... And then he started blowing smoke rings, and that annoyed me even more, because I can't blow those. And we both thought Laurel and Hardy were the best of comedy. And the other thing we shared was our love of Waiting for Godot. We were the only people that thought it was a funny play. I still think it's a very funny play. And what we had was this thing called the Steam Joseph Studio, a little German church in the middle of the campus. And we were allowed to do whatever we liked in it, whenever we liked. Every Monday night was studio night. And the rest of the department would turn up, you know, the 3 years, so about 100 people. You'd have a guaranteed 100 in the audience, do your stuff.
6: So what sort of performances were you putting on?
5: What I remember was we bought a pair of pink duvet covers from Brentford Nylons. We were going to string them up from the studio roof and pretend to be God's testicles and talk about the world. Very, very kind of way to forget it, really. Talk about what was happening, you know, what our role in it was. Mm. But the Brentford Nylons, you can say this now because I don't think they exist anymore. Very cheap, very rubbish. We fell, you know, as we were doing the tech, we worked out they wouldn't hold the weight. So we changed it immediately into how to get a man out of a bag. That's our sort of quick we could be in those days.
6: Did you build up a following quite quickly?
5: I think each year had their little comic group. Mm-hmm. And I think we were our years. I think we saw it all as wake up in the morning and see what's going to happen today. There was no plan. When we left uni, Rick and I, we were still worried about... I mean, no one knew who we were. You couldn't get an agent in those days because if you didn't have an equity card, and you couldn't get into any job without an equity card. So the only way was through variety contracts, which is why we started doing the lunchtime theatre, because they apparently gave them, but they never did. So we became comedians by accident, basically.
6: So the ambition for both of you was to become actors?
5: We wanted to be actors, yeah. Well, Rick wanted to be a sex god, but through
6: Tick
5: acting.
6: Did that.
5: Yeah.
2: Hey, Davidson.
0: Hey, Davidson.
2: Got a story about him.
0: Oh, go on, tell your story.
2: We, many years ago, when I was with Loz, we were asked to do a programme. He was doing a food programme, wasn't he?
0: Yeah.
2: And we were asked to do
0: everything ties in.
2: We were asked to do a food programme and film it down the Bumbalow, which ain't far from here. So all these BBC executives asked us to go down, and we'd got to play some folk music, and he was cooking on this thing. And I said, well, what are you going to have then for kedgeree? And he said, well, we've got... what are you going to have for a black country food? And he said, we're going to have kedgeree and a chocolate cake.
0: Oops.
2: And I went, well, kedgeree's nothing to do with the black country. And he says, well, it's all we could get, with a piece of fish today. And then I said, and where have you had your chocolate cake from? And he went, Bourneville. So they got a boxed chocolate cake. And he was cooking kedgeree. But the best thing was, they started to film... And they were there, and the directors go, okay, hey, just go over to Neville, be in the background, play this music. And this bloke walks along with his whippet, and he goes, what's going on here then, lads? And this bloke said, we're trying to film for the BBC. Oh, really? What's that in there then? I'm cooking some Mateo. And you can see the director going, kill him, get him off. It was brilliant. Brad Edmondson was great. He sat talking to this bloke for about 10 minutes, and the director, you know, and they won everybody away. He was trying, aid. No, it's all right, it's all right.
0: Well, his book came out last year, Berserker, and I had the audio version, as you'd expect.
4: It's a good book.
0: I don't read, but it's a great book, isn't it? And it's not what you're expecting.
2: Really?
0: Yeah, you think he has this sort of normal childhood and then ends up doing a bit of theatre. No, family in the military.
2: Really?
0: He's always jetting around the world and going to posh schools or whatever.
2: Great musician as well, isn't he?
0: Yeah.
4: Great, he's very talented. Musician. I have to ask, if you don't mind, Archie and Harry, do you know who we're on about?
3: Zoned out. Say again.
2: Do you know about the young ones?
3: Who?
2: No, they don't. Oh, dear. We'll have to get you in. You've got to go. That's your own work.
0: Well, it was a show from 1982, so we don't expect it to
2: ask
0: be...
2: Ask your dad, all the young ones.
0: Yes.
1: Oh, I recognise it. I think my dad tried me with it there you go. A couple of years ago.
0: Yeah, good. Yeah. You've got a good dad.
2: Yeah, good.
0: Got, yeah, like
2: Archie, ask your dad, Matt, to show the young ones.
0: Yeah.
3: I will.
0: So... Let's get on to music. So we haven't got to Josh here. Now, we don't argue about the Beatles and the merits of the Beatles. We do argue about the good and the bad Beatles songs, which is why me and Josh nearly come to blows every time we meet up. So, so Archie, how did you get into the Beatles?
1: A couple of years ago, me and the family, we went to Liverpool. And we did all the touristy stuff. And you know the Beatles story?
0: I'm aware of it. No, it is actually a thing. It's not just the Beatles story.
2: I'm sorry. Do you know about the Beatles, Dave?
1: The expedition called the Beatles story. I went to that. Absolutely brilliant. I really enjoyed it. And it sort of got me into the band. And I started listening to their music. So that's sort of how I got into it. And then... found out my granddad really likes them, so we sort of bonded over that. So
0: are you a musician yourself?
1: No, I don't. I'm just boring.
0: Yeah, okay.
3: I am.
0: Sure. Well, you better put the mic on to Harry then. So, Harry, how did you if you don't zone out when you're talking yourself? So, how did you get into the Beatles?
3: It's more on my dad's music taste. Occasionally, like sap on a record or whatnot, and I know the Beatles and it's like. I like that band, so I did a bit of research, and ever since then, I sort of really like the Beatles, so yeah.
0: Right, okay.
3: Yeah.
0: So, are you a musician yourself?
3: Yeah, piano player.
0: Piano player?
3: Yeah.
0: Okay. So, what is your favourite Beatles album?
3: Me, personally, Magical Mystery Tour, probably.
0: Really?
3: Yeah. There's some like, very strange quality about it I like.
0: Oh, I know. But it wasn't originally an album in Britain. It was a double EP. Because we talk a lot about I Am the Walrus. Are you familiar with I Am the Walrus?
3: Yeah.
0: Are you aware of how the song came together?
3: It's basically, pretty sure one of my mates told me this information. Basically, loads of people like theorised too much about John Lennon's song, so he made a song that was complete nonsense.
0: Correct.
3: So.
0: It is. It's three songs stuck together. So John Lennon was sitting in his really posh house in Weybridge, and a police car went by. And he went, Nina, Nina, Nina. So he said, I am he as you are he as you. And so that was the first bit. Then he decided to do a poem. And then he did some nonsense at the end. And he went to George Martin, got his guitar out and said, played it. He said, what do you think? And George Martin said, what the hell am I supposed to do with that? He said, well, I'm sure you'll think of something. And then this thing from nothing just grew.
3: Mm.
0: And if you go on YouTube, you can hear the original backing track, which is cut number 16. And you can hear how it segues in from what it was into the track. Because I always thought the drumming by Ringo on that is particularly good. And if you hear it without the other stuff, his drumming is particularly bad. But it just works once you add all the orchestration and whatever. And the final bit is John Lennon had a little transistor radio. You probably don't know what they are, but it's an old style radio.
3: Yeah.
0: And it was a Saturday night and the Saturday play was on. So we just
3: that's at the end of the song.
0: He just
3: isn't
0: put it?
3: It
0: on, so that wasn't found from some laboratory or a cupboard somewhere and stuck on. He just got the radio up and put it on while they were recording, which is the reason why they were not able to reproduce that song the way it was originally done because they couldn't get hold of that original track.
2: Oh, well.
0: There you go.
3: Oh, there you know.
0: There you go. So Archie, what's your favourite Beatles track or Beatles album?
1: All right. My favourite Beatles song is Let It Be. It's written by Paul McCartney. Yeah, it is.
4: We all zoned out. I'm sorry.
1: I just didn't think about that.
0: Why do you like that song so much?
1: I don't know. It just... I like the message of it. Like, Paul McCartney has said that his favourite... not his favourite, but the reason why he came to it, because he had a dream that his mum... I think her name's Mary.
0: It's correct.
1: Yeah. His mum told him it's going to be all right and just let it be. And it inspired him to write that song. And I think it's a really good song because of that. And it has a strong message.
0: Well, when I used to work for Barclays in the call centre, they used to play Capital. you know, the old stuff. And the only Beatles song they used to play was Let It Be.
2: So you hate it?
0: I don't hate it just for that. No, I hate it because there's two versions of Let It Be. There's one on the Blue Album where they took George Harrison's guitar off or hid it in the back. And then when you get to hear the proper album, you actually hear the proper guitar play. You go, hang on, that's really good. So that I think it was mixed very badly the first time and then they saved it. So, yeah, it's OK. Mm. Anyway, we'll have a quick break now. We'll have an advert break and we'll go back to where we were years ago with some adverts by the young ones themselves.

0: Talk proper.
1: I would like to open a bank account, please.
2: Certainly, sir. Sign this. We need a pound to open the account and a reference, and we'll send you a checkbook in a few days.
1: Is that it?
2: Yes.
1: Great.
2: Bye. Hello.
3: Come about a bank account.
1: No chance, mate.
2: Well, certainly, sir. Sign this.
4: Don't believe everything you've heard about opening a bank account. At NatWest, it's a double.
5: You know, I'm the caring, sharing type. I mean, just the other night I caught myself thinking, wouldn't it be nice to share this delicious Terry's chocolate orange with some of my dearest chums? And then I thought, no, actually. No.
6: Terry's chocolate orange.
5: It's not Terry's. It's mine.
7: Just the oil, please, man.
8: Mate, that oil doesn't protect too well at startup.
7: What?
8: Well, you know the way plants have feelings?
7: Yeah.
8: Well, your combi does too.
7: What, you mean Daisy?
8: Yeah. When Daisy's asleep, ordinary oil drains to the bottom.
7: Mm.
8: So when you come to wake her up, there's no oil left at the top of the engine to lubricate her.
7: So she's like in humongous pain.
8: Yeah.
7: Oh, no, man! You're spinning me out!
8: It's okay. Castrol GTX Magnatec protects at startup. It leaves a thin film of oil around her engine.
7: Ooh, wow.
8: It's cruelty-free, man.
7: Is it vegetarian?
9: Imagine that this desktop is a crowded shopping street on a busy Saturday morning. Say, for instance, that this huge meringue filled with whipped cream is a young mother loaded down with groceries. And perhaps this enormous, soggy, overripe tomato is a tiny little girl who doesn't realize what a dangerous place her exciting new world is. And let's assume that this cling film parcel of mashed banana and jam is a deaf senior citizen who's in a wheelchair and is blind. And this cricket bat with a breeze block nailed to it is your car. Now, what happens if your car mounts the pavement? Think once. Think twice. Think, don't drive your car on the pavement.
1: I told you to get rid of him on Monday! Christ, if I gotta do everything myself! I said sell! Sell! Sell! Ah! Neil!
10: Oh, hi, Viv.
1: Still trying to save the world, eh, Neil? It's money that makes the world go round, not peace and love. You can't love your neighbour and make a decent profit.
10: Well, you can with friends provident, actually, Viv.
1: I'm talking serious money. Every man for himself. Friends who?
10: Friends provident. They're really big in ethical investment.
1: Ethical?
10: Yeah, they believe in keeping your money out of anything heavy.
1: Well, I suppose you stand to make a heavy profit, do you, Neil?
10: Well, actually, I already have, Vivian.
1: Well, how'd they manage it?
10: Talk to my breadhead.
11: 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We've grown big by being recommended.
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13: So I'm very pleased to say we have Johnny Hipkiss in the studio.
14: Now, how are you, pal?
13: I'm very good. When was the last time we saw each other?
14: It was at a gig, I want to say Warsaw way. And do you remember that the venue had a licensing issue and they couldn't...
13: We talked about this the other way, the Essington one.
14: Yes.
13: Where I ended up playing
14: outside
13: the ukulele in
14: the
13: car park.
14: Yeah, good times.
13: Yeah, happy days, happy days. And comedy was fun. So do you have an agent or do you book your own gigs now?
14: That's very odd you just say. Only last week have I signed with somebody down London. They've picked up the tour. So we're going to be continuing that next year in bigger theatres and bigger venues and stuff.
13: So what's the best theatre you've played in?
14: So far?
13: Yeah.
14: The Northern Stage up in Newcastle.
13: Oh, right.
14: It was a gorgeous venue, and they were, you know, a crowd, as soon as you go out, in the first 5 seconds, you just go,
13: I have no idea what you're talking
14: about. These are wild.
13: So do you have anybody touring with you, or is it you and...
14: It's just me.
13: So tell us about your show.
14: The touring one or the stand-up one? Which one are we doing?
13: Either
14: or.
13: We're trying to plug you as best we can.
14: Oh, bless you, my friend. So the touring show, it's basically a one-man made-up movie.
13: Yeah.
14: So it's very apt for all the film talk we've had. So I go out, do a bit of spiel with the crowd, and then I make up a whole brand new film, and I do all the adverts, all the trailers, and then I'm a whole 1 hour 15 film of all the characters and whatever that may be.
13: So it's all improv?
14: Yeah.
13: Really?
14: Yep.
15: So do you know what you're going to do before you start?
14: Absolutely. No, no.
15: So does it change every night?
14: Yeah,
15: it
14: changes.
15: Does it?
14: Yeah.
15: Blimey. It's a bit good, isn't it?
13: So if there's anything that's good, you put it in your other act.
14: Oh, we keep it, and then, there's a few jokes that have... Yeah, written them down straight away.
15: Yeah. That's amazing, that, isn't it? It's like improvisation to the nth degree, isn't it, anyway?
14: But I was very aware when I first conceived the idea, there's no one else, normally this is done with six people. So there's no one to play with. So I made the crowd the second player. So at any point, they can change the genre. And they can go, do it as a horror, do it as a musical. And then they can change the accent and they can bring in characters. They can do what it's basically abusing me for an hour 15. And then the longest we've had was an hour 40. And that was... I dropped about £10 after that show. Yeah, it was lovely stuff. It's wild.
15: It's an amazing concept, isn't it?
13: It's amazing.
15: Just go out blank and just think, well, let's
13: do it. I've done that many times. I don't get 1 hour 40 out of it.
14: Have you zoned out now? Are you doing it now?
13: Pretty much. So did you have a propensity to do that type of thing, or has this come from being in America?
14: No, it came from Edinburgh Festival, because you're always after a hook for Edinburgh. It's so competitive. And it's when was the last time you were in Edinburgh?
13: I only went to watch. I went to watch in 2008. I was friends with Johnny Sorrow, so I was following him around.
14: That's probably one time is enough, but it's got so competitive and so cool. Stand up. So you're trying to find something. So I was like, they're walking down. I was like, do you know what this world needs? Is a one man made up movie. And that was how it came about.
13: All right.
14: And I tried it, and we were in a little sort of room, held about 30 people. Then he got picked up for a couple of theatres. I organised my own tour, first of all, which is doing now. And then, as I say, it just got picked up and signed by this producer person.
13: So that's your stick. Because the stick used to be that you talk at the end of the play or end of your performance, you talk about how your father died and it'd be some really terrible thing. And then you bring it back at the end, and then you put the bookie out and try and get some money.
14: Absolutely. Well, I might stress he's not dead. But the point was to get money in the bucket.
13: Yeah.
14: Which is always need. You say anything. Say anything, you know. Say I need a life-saving operation.
15: So is that how Edinburgh works then? You just have to put the app around. Well,
13: depends who you're working with.
14: Two types of shows. The only way to make money is with a bucket show. So you don't rent the room, and at the end, you ask for cash, donations. Or if you are in a big theatre or whatever with tickets, on average, you'll look to lose about £10,000. And I don't really want to do this.
15: No.
14: So I always do the free shows, and the shtick is it's free to get in, not free to get out.
15: Yeah,
14: that's the shtick.
13: They lock the doors.
14: But obviously now we're on the tour and stuff. I've got to actually charge a ticket price.
13: Well, I know some people who went years ago. They were a double act, and they brought in a proper director, paid £4,000. Well, probably more than that, and lost the they lost £4,000, and that was the end of their career. So it's a nightmare. So tell us, because we are actually out of the area.
14: Yeah.
13: Your experience of Leicester, which is a very well run, very popular and prestigious comedy festival. What happened this year?
14: What happened this year was everyone goes to do the Leicester Comedy. I have great memories of Leicester. These people very kindly nominated my show for a couple of awards. What wonderful place, Leicester. And then on the day that we're due to get paid, they say, we don't know where the money is. You're not being paid. I was like, so obviously just, I've got bills to pay and stuff like that. I'm still waiting for the money from the show. So you pay your registration fee, that goes to brochures, advertising, lovely stuff. Ticket money's yours. Where's the ticket money gone? How to tarnish your reputation in the matter of minutes. And this thing's been going, is it about 20 years, Dave?
13: Yeah.
14: A long time. At one point, not now. I mean, they've got the audacity to say it's coming back next year. I don't see how.
13: But they said because...
15: Was it funded from the council? Or is it funded by Leicester Council?
13: It's by the performers.
14: Yeah.
15: Oh, is it?
14: It's by those...
15: Through the revenue
14: shows.
15: That goes in.
14: Yeah. But where's the ticket money? Where's it gone?
13: Yeah, so they said, well, don't worry about the money, but we'll do next year's and then we'll sort all that out. They go, that's not how it works. And it has become, on the comedy circuit, it has become a national scandal.
14: If only bills work like that. If only I could say, you know what, you know this water bill, just wait till next year, don't stress.
15: Yeah,
14: I'm good for it.
13: So how big's your tour? How many dates you're doing?
14: 32, I'm about 14, 15 in.
13: So are you mainly theatre?
14: Theatres, art centres, little comedy clubs. Next year's tour is being worked on. And then obviously the stand-up is running in conjunction with that. So we're always out doing.
13: So you're doing festivals as well?
14: I am indeed doing festivals.
13: Well, can you give us a note of how a festival works and how you've been doing?
14: Do you want Edinburgh or do you want the Rick Mail or...?
13: Well, the Rick Mail would be very useful because it's on next week.
14: Indeed it is. So the Rick Mail Festival came about, I'm sure, as we will all know, he was born and raised in Droitwich, was old Rick Mail. And one of my favourite memories was reading his book, Bigger Than Hitler, Better Than Christ. And in a chapter, Rick Mail, Archie's just, he's just aghast at that title. That's a good title.
13: If you knew Rick Mail, you would not be aghast at that title.
14: An amazing title. He was bigger than Hitler and he was better than Christ.
13: Yeah.
14: So in his book, he said, oh, you know, Droitwich just struggle to write in places, but there's always Hales Owen. And I read that when I was a teenager going, oh, goodness me, my hometown has been mentioned in Rick Mail's book. That's amazing. So stuff like that gives you hope, doesn't it? So the festival came about, the council, and they're very protective of Rick, and they wanted to either have a statue or a plaque, and they ended up talking to his family, and it was his family that said, just do a festival. And last year, I have to say, it was absolutely stunning. It was run by volunteers with such passion and love and joy. It was the best show. They just, people went to see anything and everything to support the town, and shows were selling out. And this year they've sold more tickets now than they have at this point last year already. Nigel Planer from the Young Ones is one of the headliners. And just gorgeous stuff that they do, produce their own merchandise. A wonderful group of people who believe in their community and wanted to do a great thing. The complete opposite of all this corporate stuff. And, you know, it's just done with love.
13: So this is the difficult second festival.
14: Absolutely.
13: Is it becoming more corporate? Are we in danger of going down that route?
14: Absolutely not.
13: Oh. Okay.
14: No, far from it. The people who you're talking to, they're just amazing. And I honestly can't sing the praises. It was such a gorgeous way of running things. And as I say, this community spirit, people giving up 70, 80 hours for the week just because they want to succeed.
13: Yeah. So how many days is it on for?
14: It's from the 29th of May until Saturday, the 6th of June.
13: Okay, so what day is the 20th?
15: The 29th is the
14: next Friday.
13: Friday.
15: Okay. So the following Friday, then?
14: No, the following Saturday. Added on a day.
15: Yeah.
14: On the day the tickets went on sale, the website was down for about 24 hours. Okay. Which
13: Droitwich, you see.
14: It's Droitwich.
13: Droitwich, they don't have the infrastructure to do it.
15: Droitwich isn't very big, so where do they put all the events on then?
13: Lots of pubs in Droitwich.
14: Lots of pubs. The old Cock Inn. Is an amazing venue. It's where I did my show last year. I'm doing a couple there this year. The Norbury
13: Theatre. I've done a number there, Billy.
14: Have you done a number there?
13: Yes.
15: Yeah, what do you mean, done a number? Can you clarify?
13: Yeah,
15: I've been in a
13: whole series of plays there.
15: Oh, right.
13: With the Mayhem Theatre Group,
14: And did you know that's where Rick first trod the boards?
13: Well, his parents were involved, aren't
14: they? Yeah, they were. So I'm doing, if you're... Forgive me, my stand-up's playing the main house at Norbury Theatre this year.
13: What day?
14: Tuesday, 2nd of June, 5:30. We are on at 5:30, so we're hoping it's a rubbish episode of The Chase. You know.
15: The World Cup ain't started, so you're all right.
14: If you like to be home by 7 o'clock, this is the show to come and see. Yeah.
13: Well, you did say we there, didn't you?
14: We?
13: Yeah, you said we are performing.
14: Yeah, sorry. I'm a wonderful local comedian, Hannah Wheatman, is going to be opening the show for at Norbury Theatre. And then there's a few other shows. I'm doing a show with Danny Clives, where I'm doing a brand new 30 minutes at the Old Cock Inn on the Saturday. And then, as I say, the touring show has got a couple of residency dates there as well.
15: Does it have to be themed? I mean, can you do anything?
14: Oh, absolutely.
15: It doesn't have to be Rick Mayall themed or anything.
14: No, no, no. But there's not just comedy. There's tours. There's a Rick Mayall tour. There's panels. There's Q&A. There's, I believe, there's, you know, some creatives from Bottom are going to be. There's all this wonderful, wonderful stuff going. You can, last year, actually, I was talking to this couple from Glasgow who had come down and they were just stopping there for the week, seeing whatever was on, absorbing everything possible. And I believe there's over 300 shows going on in this town of Droitwich.
13: So are your shows, any of your shows, free?
14: There are so the theatre show is £10 a ticket.
13: Okay. If still very reasonable.
14: Thank you very much. I try to, you know, you've got to make these things accessible. And then the other ones, you reserve a ticket and then we're doing donations at the end. Mm. But two have sold out, the 29th and 31st. So Wednesday, 3rd of June at the Rugby Club. And then Saturday the 6th at the Old Cock Inn, which is run by Claire Fellows, who's just a delight. I can't. It's going to sound like I'm being paid by them. I assure you I'm not. It was just a gorgeous thing for the Midlands. It really, really was.
15: So where's the funding? Did they have to finance themselves? Or?
14: So you pay, I mean, I may add, you pay a registration fee, which is significantly Goliathly lower, than many other festivals. It's pocket money change.
15: Yeah, yeah.
14: And then, you know, that covers brochures and flyers and stuff like that. So if you want to come to the Norbury Theatre, Tuesday, 2nd, bring everyone you know. Even if Aunt Cece's dead, bring her. Book a receipt and we'll try and fill the place out.
13: Okay. Right, we'll have a break because we still need to talk to the boys about the Beatles. There's a film that came out many years ago, came out in 1982, I believe. It was called The Complete Beatles. Very hard to get a copy because the Beatles brought out their own history called The Anthology. So apparently this film called The Complete Beatles was bought by Paul McCartney, so no one could ever see it again. But I've still got my original copy, so we'll play a bit about the early start, and this is what happened when they first made it big.
16: Though they could now be called stars, the Beatles continued to play the cavern and to open shows for the established acts like Helen Shapiro and Tommy Rowe. But their secret army of fans was growing. Teenagers began waiting in line overnight for tickets to their shows. Membership in the Liverpool fan club grew to 100,000. Soon, they even had trouble leaving home.
17: Ringo said his biggest ambition would be to be able to open a hairdressing salon, because he believed at the time he'd make a few bob out of the Beatles and be able to open a hairdressing salon. Not the Beatles themselves, and I don't think Brian Epstein realised that it'd go on for years. And I think the first moment they really realised this was at the Palladium in London. Listen,
16: do you want to know a secret? Sunday night at the London Palladium was Britain's most popular television programme. When 15 million viewers tuned in on October the 13th, 1963, they had their first glimpse of the group

0: The next day, all of Britain was talking about the Beatles. Their new status was confirmed a week later by an invitation to appear at the most prestigious show of all, the Royal Command Performance.
1: The people in the cheaper seats, clap your hands. And the rest of you, if you just rattle your jewelry.

0: They were suddenly like royalty themselves. Four young men from provincial Liverpool had become a national obsession overnight. It was not only their music that people loved. Witty, lively, and unpredictable, the Beatles charmed the press, and through the press, the world.
1: I hear anyway that the four of you are going to be millionaires by the end of the year.
2: Have you got time
1: to actually spend this money?
3: What money?
0: They also showed themselves to be sensitive and thoughtful young men.
4: Well, you know, we've thought about it, and probably the thing that John and I will do will be write songs as we have been doing as a sort of sideline now. We'll probably develop that a bit more, we hope. Who knows, at 40 we may not know how to write songs anymore.
5: I hope to have enough money to go into a business of my own by the time we do flop. And I mean, we don't know, it may be next week, it may be 2 or 3 years, but I think we'll be in the business, either up there or down there, for at least another 4 years.
6: I've always fancied having a lady's hairdresser salon, you know, a string of them, in fact, and trot round with stripes and with tails, you know, like a cup of tea, madam.
7: How long are you going to last? Well, you can't say, you know. You can be big-headed and say, yeah, we're going to last 10 years, but as soon as you've said that, you think, you know, we're lucky if we last 3 months, you know.
8: So that's John Lennon being asked how long the Beatles would last in 1963, and one way or another, they're still going.
9: They are. Well, yeah, they're plodding along. New album.
8: Yeah.
9: New album.
8: Paul McCartney's bringing out new singles.
9: Sang with Ringo on the one. It sounds as though it's Maxwell Silverhammer. Yeah.
8: Oh, great.
9: They're still going. They're still going.
8: Okay, well, good for them. So we are running out of time. We are going to go out because David Attenborough celebrated his 100th birthday. He did a little song. He did a version of What a Wonderful World, which I think is the greatest single of all time. So we'll go out to that. So
9: by him or by Louis?
8: No, by him.
9: Oh, by him. Oh, right, okay.
8: What's the point of doing it by Louis? Nothing to do with him.
9: Yeah.
8: So so we'll ask Archie now. So we've asked for your favourite song. What's your favourite Beatle album?
10: My favourite Beatles album is... I don't know.
11: He's zoned out.
10: I don't know. I'm probably...
8: What ones do you know?
10: I like Sergeant Pepper's. Yeah.
8: Yeah?
12: Safe choice.
10: It's a good...
12: That's how they came to mind, was it?
10: Yeah. It's a good album, good song.
8: It is a good album. I got it on picture disc. Cost me £4.20 from the HMV sale.
12: I've never seen such passion from two young boys about the Beatles.
8: Well, we're dealing with different generations, as I found out

0: song. The song that broke up the Beatles.
1: Yeah, I know.
0: They hated it that much. They said, right, yeah, we're not doing it anymore.
1: So many takes. They're like, you know, I can't be bothered. I want to come home.
0: Yeah. You know that they've got an anvil. It's a real anvil. It's not a sound effect. So they brought this anvil along and they got Ringo to carry it in. Of course, he couldn't lift it to get Mal Evans to carry the thing across.
1: Poor Ringo.
0: Poor Ringo. Yeah. Okay. Yeah. So give me a Beatles song that you don't like.
1: Beatles song I don't like. Hard question.
0: It is a hard question. That's why we asked it.
1: There's not many Beatles songs I do hate, to be honest. And if I do hate them, it's not like massive. It's usually like one part that I don't really like.
0: Oh yeah, well I agree with that. So Archie, if you want to dip in,
1: do you have a Lisa,
0: give me a Beatles song that you hate.
2: Maxwell.
0: Now see, this is where I fall out with Josh. You see, because I say things like "Good Day Sunshine," which I think is an appalling song, and he just looks at me like I've gone mad.
2: Yeah.
0: But that's just a work of genius, isn't it?
2: Yeah. But he probably looks at it from a different aspect to you, doesn't he? Particularly now.
0: Well, no, he just likes everything.
2: Particularly now as he's been given a position at the Paul McCartney Institute in Liverpool.
0: Which we do need to mention again.
2: Yeah.
3: What did the Beatles say when they landed on Mars?
2: I don't know.
3: We didn't think it would be this red. That's the only Beatles joke I know.
0: Is it? Oh, okay.
2: Yeah, he's done very well. Oh, blimey.
0: We're running out of time. Right, yeah. See ya.
2: Now you're all right. You've still got a few. You've got a beat. I wasn't keeping me on.
0: You weren't. Well, you got carried away there.
2: I'm going to give you 10 seconds.
0: Right? So when is he actually starting his course?
2: September, I think.
0: So it is this year?
2: Yeah, I think it's this year. He leaves Bower and then goes up to there.
0: What an incredible opportunity.
2: Yeah, fantastic.
0: Well, hopefully if he's still speaking to us, you know, he can come down and give us a...
2: We've had messages off him. He hasn't been able to come and help us out with the charity work because he's been so busy.
0: His PA has been in touch and saying the reason he's not available.
2: And I think the two bands that he's in as well take up a lot of his time now.
0: But, okay.
2: But he's doing well. Yeah, he's doing well. He's doing really, really well. Yes, we are now coming to... I'm just checking it.
0: Right, okay. Well, you've been listening to the Dave Dinsdale Hour on Black Country Extra, so cool because it's hosted by Dave Dinsdale and it's on for an hour and we'll do it again next week.
4: I see trees of green, red roses too. I see them bloom for me and you. And I think to myself, what a wonderful world. I see skies of blue, clouds of white, bright, blessed days, dark, sacred night. And I think to myself, what a wonderful world. The colours of a rainbow, so pretty in the sky, also on the faces of people going by. I see friends shaking hands, saying, how do you do? They're really saying, I love you. I hear babies cry. I watch them grow. They'll learn much more than I'll ever know. And I think to myself, what a wonderful world. Quite simply wonderful.
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6: From the Sky News Centre at 2, there's no let-up from sweltering heat across most of the UK as temperatures continue to soar during the weekend heatwave. Forecasters expect yesterday's high of 30.5 degrees Celsius set in Kent to be beaten today. Tomorrow could see May's warmest ever day and the hottest bank holiday on record. Meteorologist Kirsty McCabe says we're also in store for tropical nights.
7: And that's when the temperatures don't drop below 20 degrees. Now, we've we've never had a tropical night in the UK in May.

0: I think that's about to change, possibly tonight, but certainly the night after that, Monday night into Tuesday. So it's a real record-breaking spell of very early hot weather.
1: Iran and the US could be on the verge of agreeing a peace deal. Details of a potential agreement have emerged this morning, with President Trump saying the plan would reopen the Strait of Hormuz. A bystander's in hospital after being injured in a shooting outside the White House in Washington. The gunman was shot dead after firing towards Secret Service agents last night. A suicide bomb targeting a train in Pakistan has killed at least 24 people. The train was carrying military personnel through the city of Quetta. West Ham and Tottenham's fight for Premier League survival comes down to this afternoon's last game of the season. Even a win for the East Londoners at home to Leeds might not be enough to avoid relegation. A draw for Spurs at home to Everton should keep them up. Fans of both clubs aren't surprised they're in such a perilous position.
2: When you look at the recruitment of managers, it's been appalling. Some of the players have been appalling, past their best, paid too much.
3: To sell your top scorer off the back of not replacing Kane, letting your captain go, it just doesn't make sense to me.
1: And MPs are calling for a new investigation into the owner of Ticketmaster. They worry smaller promoters risk being pushed out by Live Nation's potential market dominance of ticketing and venues. That's the latest. I'm Cam Hall.

Guzzle out for you there with Sound of the Underground. Hello, hello, hello. You're listening to me, DK DJ, aka Declan Kincaid, and I am keeping you company with none other than the Weekly Soapbox. Here on Black Country Extra, I am talking everything there is to know about the shows that matter, about the shows we all know and love, that go by the names of Coronation Street, Emmerdale, Hollyoaks, and of course, EastEnders. Needless to say, there's so much to talk about, and of course, as well as that, I am talking the NTAs. The National Television Awards are on their way, so get voting. Yes, you can get voting in the serial drama category. You can vote for EastEnders, Emmerdale, Coronation Street, Hollyoaks, Casualty, and Home and Away. They have all been nominated, and of course, as well as that, a whole handful of stars from these shows have been nominated in the serial drama performance category too. So do get voting. You haven't got long, because voting lines close Friday the 29th of May. Anyway, stick around. It's lovely to be keeping you company. You listen to me, DK DJ, aka Declan Kincaid. Now it's time for music. This is Cher, and If I Can Turn Back Time. She's just turned 80, hasn't she? A massive belated birthday to the one and only legendary Cher. Here she is.

That was If I Could Turn Back Time and Cher for you here on Black Country Extra. Just a little something to brighten your day. Gotta love a bit of Cher. Anyway, look, you listen to me, DK DJ, aka Declan Kincaid. There's been so much going on this week because, of course, we've had the Chelsea Flowers show, haven't we? Yes, have you been watching snippets of that on the TV? And, of course, we finally got to see what David Beckham's rose looks like. What do you think of it? Prior to that, rumours have been circling, rumours have been flying round for months and months and months. But we now know who are going to be presenting Strictly Come Dancing. Yes, love Tess Daly, love Claudia Winkleman, but no, it's great to have change, isn't it? It really is. Needless to say, I think Emma Willis, Josh Whittaker, I think Johannes, they're all going to be great. I'm really looking forward to it, and massive congratulations to the three of them. Time will tell us to see what they bring to the show, but no, I think they're going to be brilliant. Anyway, look, this is the Weekly Soapbox. I am talking Coronation Street very, very shortly, but first, this is Anastasia with I'm Out of Love. That was Anastasia for you there with I'm Out of Love. You're listening to me, DK DJ, and this is the Weekly Soapbox. Needless to say, I am talking Coronation Street. Next week, in the cafe, Will's shocked as Sam confronts him, telling him that he's evil and wishes him dead. Strong words from Sam, I must say. I didn't think he had it in him. We can also see an emotional Ben voicing his fears to Eva that Meghan has ruined Will's life. Devastated by what he hears, Will climbs high up onto the shop yard scaffolding, swigging vodka. Spotting him, Asher texts Maggie for help, while Hope runs to the Rovers. Maggie climbs up to Will and gives him a pep talk, urging him to take back control of his life as the Driscolls hold on their breath. Can Maggie talk Will down? Unseen by the family, Meghan watches on. She's a one, isn't she, that Meghan? She really is. Meanwhile, George and Christina attempt to bury the hatchet with Todd, but he gives them the cold shoulder. With Mary also failing a reconciliation attempt, Todd announces he's moving in with Sarah. As well as that, if that wasn't enough, as the Theo Silverton murder investigation rumbles on, a series of flashbacks open up a new chapter in the murder mystery. And we can finally get to meet Leanne's new love interest, who producer Kate Brooks has described as very, very charming. The charm oozes out of every pore of this guy, apparently. All of that is coming up on Coronation Street next week. It's time for more music now here on Black Country Extra. This is George Ezra with Shotgun.

Wherever you are, it's Liberty keeping you company. Thank you for joining me, DK DJ, aka Declan Kincaid, here on Black Country Extra. Needless to say, I am talking Emmerdale. And, well, it's all going on in the countryside because it's far from quiet in the countryside, as we know, especially in the world of Emmerdale. Because, can you believe it? After all these years, he is to be killed off. Who, I hear you say? Well, I can reveal that favourite Nick Miles, the actor who's of course known for playing Jimmy King, is to depart the show after 2 decades. Yes, after over 2 decades of playing Jimmy King, I can reveal the beloved character will be reportedly killed off during a major stunt later this year. It was back in 2004 we first saw Jimmy. This means the whole of the King brothers have been killed off, and of course, Tom King. He was killed off too. Yes, Tom, the father of the King brothers, he was pushed out of a window. I remember that storyline like it was yesterday. Yes, Tom was the father of the Kings, and as I say, he was pushed out of a window. That was a sort of whodunit storyline. Do you remember that? That's going back a while now, isn't it? Yes, but anyway, I can reveal that the one and only Nick Miles, he who of course is known for playing Jimmy King, is being killed off. It comes after, of course, Emmerdale announced that Patsy Kensit is returning to the Dales. But there's a catch apparently, because Emmerdale bosses have confirmed that therefore, as I say, Jimmy King is departing the show. Is Patsy Kensit's character Sadie King the reason for his departure? Time will tell. I'm talking more about Emmerdale straight after this.

Sticking with the theme of Emmerdale, well, what can I say? Next week on Emmerdale, Kane is arrested and won't tell Moira why. Why were you arrested, Kane? It's okay, you can tell me. Meanwhile, Cammy is accused of starting the fires at Robert and Aaron's farm. And Ross sets his sights on Laurel. I know, Ross and Laurel. Where did that come from? Who would have thought that? When Ross asks to meet Gabby, she's excited to think he fancies her. But when they meet up, she discovers she's been set up as Sam's new dance partner so he can make things up to Lydia. Ross Barton finds himself in demand next week when Gabby Thomas tries to seduce him, just as sparks fly between him and Laurel. Gabby next week decides to make her move after weeks of heavily hinting that she's interested in Ross, unaware that she's got competition from her own stepmom. Meanwhile, Laurel is taken by surprise as she finds herself drawn to the village bad boy after a heated row. They do say opposites attract, don't they? Time will tell as to what happens there, but I, for one, am loving the idea of this. Anyway, look, that is coming up on Emmerdale next week. It's time for more music. Here is ABBA for you now with When I Kissed the Teacher.

Sounds like something you'd see on Waterloo Road, that, doesn't it? You can't kiss a teacher. That was Abba for you there here on Black Country Extra. As this is the Weekly Soapbox, you're listening to me, DK DJ, a.k.a. Declan Kincaid. And needless to say, I want to talk about Hollyoaks. Have you been watching Hollyoaks? Next week on Hollyoaks, Charlie worries his loved ones when he goes missing as he awaits his fate in court. Meanwhile, Mercedes and Warren are drawn to each other again, and Dee Dee makes a discovery in a letter from her late mum, Diane. We can expect to see Darren come home after searching for Charlie all night, and the police turn up looking for him. The police tell Nancy and Darren that because Charlie has run away, he will go straight to prison once he is found. Needless to say, I'm talking more about Hollyoaks very, very shortly. There's still so much more to come here on Black Country Extra. I've got Boyzone on the way very, very shortly, but first, it's Taking Back My Love and Enrique Iglesias.

Just a little bit of Mel C for you there here on Black Country Extra. What did you think of that? Anyway, look, sticking with the theme of Hollyoaks, and Teresa wants to move forward with Dodger, so ask him and Tori to move in with the McQueens. Now, however, Cleo is shocked when she hears this surprising news considering her own complicated history with Dodger. Later, the McQueen house is in high spirits with Teresa and Dodger more loved up than ever, but will anything stand in the way of their happiness? Time will tell. Anyway, look, all of that is coming up on Hollyoaks. Talking EastEnders very, very shortly, but first, it's Boyzone for you now with No Matter What.

It's lovely to be keeping you company. You're listening to me, DK DJ, aka Declan Kincaid. I hope you're having a good weekend so far. And of course, it's a longer weekend because it's a bank holiday. Needless to say, as this is the Weekly Soapbox, we are in need to talk about EastEnders. Mind you, have you seen that advert for EastEnders? It just says, the night that changes everything. Looks good, doesn't it? I saw it on social media and of course, it's all over TV screens. Needless to say, exciting things are on the way. They really are. It looks really good, doesn't it? I love the advert. It's so sick. Anyway, speaking of so sick, here's Neo with So Sick.

0: Why can't you turn off the radio? Because I'm on it, honestly. So rude. That was Neo for you here on Black Country Extra, sticking with the theme of EastEnders. And, well, what can I say? Ross calls out Vicky on their wedding day. Yes, I'm talking Ross in EastEnders, not Ross in Emmerdale. Do try and keep up. I know it's hard. Nevertheless, prior to that, the Mitchells and the Brannings go to war because Max and Cindy are to become suspicious about Mark. And Denise, she's diagnosed with blood cancer. I can reveal at the Vic, Wolford residents are busy preparing for Vicky and Ross's wedding day. Zach, however, has other matters on his mind, though, when he receives a phone call that forces him to rush out of the pub. Later, Zach hears news that leaves him gutted. What news is that? Prior to that, we can expect to see Vicky suggest selling her dad's ring in order to pay for a honeymoon, which Kathy questions her about. Still gearing up for her wedding day, Vicky is given a bracelet by Zach, who hopes that she will wear it to show that he still matters to her. However, Vicky refuses to accept the gift from her former flame. Later, a very sulky Zach hints to Ross that Vicky might be cheating again, which makes the groom question whether he can trust his fiancé. On her wedding day, Vicky is excited for the ceremony to begin, although she feels slightly concerned by Ross's silence. Now, meanwhile, Zach grills Ross about his decision to go through with the wedding before attempting to convince Vicky to call the whole thing off. Will Zach successfully destroy the wedding? Who the hell knows? Will Zach successfully destroy the wedding? It's an EastEnders wedding, so it wouldn't surprise me. Nevertheless, all of that is coming up on EastEnders. You've been listening to me, DKDJ, aka Declan Kincaid, here on Black Country Extra with the Weekly Soapbox. It's been lovely keeping you company. Until next time, take it easy. This is Lady Gaga and Born This Way.
1: It doesn't matter if you love him or capital H-I-M. Just put your paws up.

queen. Whether you're broke or evergreen, you're black, white, beige, chola descent, you're Lebanese, you're Orient. Whether life's disabilities left you outcast, but leader teased, rejoice and love yourself today, cause baby, you were born this way.

0: Why can't you turn off the radio? Because I'm on it, honestly. So rude. That was Neo for you here on Black Country Extra. Anyway, look, sticking with the theme of EastEnders, next week on EastEnders, Ross calls out Vicky on their wedding day. Yes, Ross in EastEnders, not Ross in Emmerdale. This is Ross in EastEnders. It's hard to keep up, isn't it? I know. But anyway, look, prior to that, the Mitchells and the Brannings go to war because Max and Cindy are to become suspicious about Mark, and Denise is diagnosed with blood cancer. Now, at the Vic, Wolford residents are busy preparing for Vicky and Ross's wedding day. Zach has other matters on his mind, though, when he receives a phone call that forces him to rush out of the pub. Later, Zach hears news that leaves him gutted. What news is that? Now, we could expect to see Vicky suggest selling her dad's ring in order to pay for a honeymoon, which Kathy questions her about. Still gearing up for her wedding day, Vicky is given a bracelet by Zach, who hopes that she will wear it to show that he still matters. However, Vicky refuses to accept the gift from her former flame. Later, a sulky Zach hints to Ross that Vicky might be cheating again, which makes the groom question whether he can trust his fiancé. On her wedding day, Vicky is excited for the ceremony to begin, although she feels slightly concerned by Ross's silence. Meanwhile, Zach grills Ross about his decision to go through with the wedding before attempting to convince Vicky to call the whole thing off. Will Zach successfully destroy the wedding? Who the hell knows? But all of that is coming up on EastEnders. Needless to say, you've been listening to me, DK DJ, aka Declan Kincaid, here on Black Country Extra. Until next time, take it easy.
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2: From the Sky News Centre at 3, tropical nights are being forecast as temperatures continue to climb this bank holiday weekend. Tomorrow could see the hottest May day on record. Possible highs of 34 degrees Celsius are being predicted in southeast England. Climate scientist Dr. Chloe Brimacombe says warm nights at this time of year are problematic.
3: They've only started to occur in a greater number since 2000. This is bad because we can't cool down as much overnight, which means that we build up heat in our body more, especially for those that are most vulnerable to heat, of course.
2: The Prime Minister says it's right the sentences of two teenage boys convicted of rape are being urgently reviewed. The 15-year-olds were spared jail after two girls were attacked in separate crimes in Fordingbridge in Hampshire. The US Secretary of State says significant progress has been made over Iran. Marco Rubio's teased possible good news today about reopening the blockaded Strait of Hormuz. Police investigating Andrew Mountbatten Windsor are reportedly looking into a claim he behaved inappropriately towards a woman at Royal Ascot in 2002. The former prince is always

0: Face denied any wrongdoing. Tottenham and West Ham are battling to avoid Premier League relegation on the final day of the season. Ryan Bromelow and Guy Swindles are at the key games.
1: Tottenham's destiny is in their own hands. All they need to do is avoid defeat here against Everton, but they're without a home win since December. Boss Roberto De Zerbi isn't taking anything for granted.
2: We are playing well, I think. We deserve to stay up, but nothing is impossible.
3: Here at the London Stadium, West Ham have it against them. They must beat Leeds and hope Tottenham lose. Manager Nuno Espirito Santo says they need to do their job.
4: Leeds did a very good season. We played them before. It will require the best of us.
3: Both games kick off at 4 p.m.
0: And Reform UK say they'd remove income tax for overtime worked above a standard 40-hour week if they get into power. Labour and the Tories are questioning how they'd pay for it. That's the latest. I'm Cam Hall.

0: Hello and welcome to the Community Hour. This is Luke Smith and this is Conversations with a Counsellor. And today we are here with Billy as normal.
1: Welcome.
0: Always. And Billy, I'm sticking true to my I suppose it was a New Year's promise, wasn't it, that I was going to get more people on the show.
1: Yeah.
0: And today we are very privileged because I've got two people.
1: Yay!
0: So I'm just maybe going to build it up to more people and more people every month. But we're really privileged today to have two people in the wellness space, and we're looking at the areas of mindfulness and nutrition and how they can help them. What these two lovely people that have given up their time to come and talk to you about. So if I can introduce you, it's over to you.
2: So my name is Vicky Barbier and I'm a mindfulness teacher.
0: Brilliant.
2: I live in Stourbridge.
0: Brilliant. Great.
3: And my name is Jessica Chambers and I am a nutritional therapist and I also operate out of Stourbridge.
0: Great. Brilliant. So Vicky and Jessica here to talk about mindfulness and nutrition, how it can help and what you guys are doing at the moment. It's really great work. So we're going to jump into our first song, which is Nelly Furtado, I'm Like a Bird.

0: And welcome back. We're here with Jessica and Vicky, and we're going to talk a bit about mindfulness and nutrition today and in the wellness space. And so I've got a few questions for you ladies, if that's okay. I think one thing I do get when obviously I'm in practice is that I'll talk to people a little bit about mindfulness, and obviously I do a bit of mindfulness, but not to the degree you do, Vicky. But I think for our listeners, just to ask, what is mindfulness?
1: So mindfulness is a huge area, and it depends what kind of mindfulness you're looking at. I teach a very secular form of mindfulness, which is based on the work of Jon Kabat-Zinn. And one of the definitions is paying attention on purpose in a particular way.
0: Right.
1: And the way that I was trained, it's very much a way of paying attention compassionately. So being present with the moment.
0: Right, okay, cool. Yeah, because I remember when my training, we were doing a kind of gestalt therapy. And I remember there was very much of, we had to look at a plant and just experience the plant and notice the plant about what it was. I swear I was there for that long. I just thought it grew into a tree. So, but yeah, no, and it did really make my understanding about being present come into the forefront of my mind then. And I know that I think a lot of us in our life, I don't know if this is your experience, is that people are very much forward thinking and or live in the past. Very rarely do people notice living in the present, or even that without thought, or, you know. I don't know if you experience that.
1: Yeah, and on a mindfulness course, we do a lot of psychoeducation as well, and helping people understand how the mind works and why we tend to go forwards and backwards. And then I really like teaching it in a group, because people open up and we learn that other people think in these ways like we do. And sometimes it's the very first time that people realise their minds are normal.
0: Right, okay, great. And now, Jessica, your area of expertise is nutrition.
2: Yes.
0: So can you give me a bit of a background, how you got into that maybe, and how, and what you kind of, what, I suppose the loaded question is, what is nutrition? Which I'm sure people know, but what's your aspect and what's your view on it?
2: Sure. So I got into nutrition about 7 years ago. I wanted a career change, and through a journey in career counselling, I found nutrition. It's always meant a lot to me. I've always been fascinated by the science behind nutrition and how what we eat does actually impact our bodies. And I have my own personal journey in nutrition as well, helping to manage my blood glucose and energy levels. And I think what I would like to say about nutrition is it really is about the interaction of the food that we eat with our body, but not just from a small level, but in a big way. There is no part of your body that isn't impacted by what you eat. There's this very old phrase, you are what you eat. And that it's still as true today as when the phrase was coined. You know, every cell in our body does what it does because of the food that we eat. And it really does have a major impact on how we think, how we feel, our way of being able to cope with viruses, bacteria, diseases, thrive. And so for nutrition, it really is about optimizing our health and looking after ourselves and our longevity and how we experience the world through food. So thinking about this wider concept of our emotions, our feelings, our energy levels, you know, really is that there is a wider impact beyond just, you know, having calcium every day for strong bones. There's a wider implication to nutrition.
0: Okay. And I suppose the big question is, so what do I eat?
2: What do you eat?
0: If I want to, if I want to be the most, and we can also ask this for like mindfulness, so mind body. If I just want to be, you know, if I'm, you know, I know a little bit about this myself, but I'm just wondering about for our listeners, if they're listening to this and they go, okay, so what do I eat and what do I do to make myself more in tune with being the best version of myself?
2: Yeah, sure. It's a great question. It's a loaded question because everyone is individual. You know, my world is nutritional therapy. Every person is individual.
0: Is that what it is then? Do you think that everyone like needs an individualized diet for them that works for them?
2: I think people can generally thrive on a good whole food diet. I think food first, nutritional therapy, we're really about food first. And generally speaking, having a good whole food diet forward is a great way to start. I think sometimes bodies can go wrong for certain reasons, whether it's genetic or environmental. We have hiccups in our bodies and we need a little bit of extra support. And that is where nutritional therapy can come in. And there's also things like health optimization and sports nutrition. So there's a bit of nuance there. But
0: okay, there was a big word there. What was that word?
1: Health optimization.
2: My apologies. Health optimization. So people, people who are in the nutrition world, there are certain people who really would love to live long, live strong as much as possible.
0: So the health span, as some people.
2: Health
0: call
2: span. You got it. Like yes, health span. Yeah.
0: So I think is that right in there saying like being like 90, 100 years old, but still being very active and being healthy in that not as unfortunately we do see people at that age very frail, but it's about. I know this is a little bit off scale our topic, but talking about how muscle mass can help people in later life, because people are more likely if they fall over and break a bone, the curvature of upstep to morbidly this is, but they will pass away is a lot higher than if they had more muscle and they didn't break the bone.
2: Correct.
0: So the theory was that if you've got more muscle mass around that bone, you're less likely to break the bone, therefore you're likely to live longer.
2: Correct.
0: Is that right?
2: Absolutely. Yeah. Yes,
0: yeah.
2: Absolutely.
0: So preserving muscle, I'm hearing, is a big thing these days. Mm-hmm. Like everyone's talking about resistant training.
2: Yes.
0: Is that mean that, like, from my basic biology, protein is really important?
2: Correct. Protein is very important. Protein timing is really important. The amount of protein you have is important.
0: Okay. So so if we just flip this back to, like, so diet's very important to be as physically strong for as long as possible.
2: Yes.
0: Okay. Obviously, being in this area, I know that our minds are really important. So, Vicky, what can one do in their lives to try and I've heard, like, you know, these longevity experts say about keeping your stress minimum. What can you do to help yourself with your mind?
1: Well, to relate it to nutrition, because Jessica and I are in here together because we work together and we find our work complements each other very well. The way that we eat is really important. So obviously what we put into our mouths and the chemical constituents and the nutrients we can take from food is really important, but the way that we are with our mind when we eat is also important to the absorption of those nutrients, and it sets the body up to be an environment that can fully utilize the nutrition that's going in. If we eat in a hurry and we're dashing around, we just won't digest all that good stuff going in. That's why our work complements each other very well.
0: Right.
1: And of course, we're not just using the mindfulness around food. There is an area called mindful eating, and it's one of the first things we do on a mindfulness course.
0: Can you explain a little bit about that for me, for like mindful eating, what that would entail?
1: Yeah. So when I do it with people, and people can even do it at home if they've got a piece of food with them, is look at it, feel it, sense it, use all the senses to investigate what's in front of them, particularly smell.
0: Yeah.
1: And then we notice what happens when we start to bring food towards our mouths. And if we take the time, we notice a saliva release, which is going to help with digestion. And then we really savour the flavour. And people on a course say they've never tasted food in quite the same way as before, as that before. And then some people take that on into their daily lives and use it as a practice whenever they eat. And those people have a lot of benefit.
0: I know this might sound strange, but do people lose weight by doing this?
1: There are some people that...
0: Because I'm just wondering whether if you're taking the time to mindfully eat, your stomach's going to fill up quicker, therefore you might feel full. Is that right?
1: Yeah. I do have people that come to me to help with their eating and diet. And using mindfulness can really help. And then there are people on courses that I never present it as...
0: A weight loss
1: thing.
0: It's a holistic way of living.
1: Yeah, because most of the people I work with don't need to lose weight. because I work at Mary Stevens Hospice running mindfulness courses, and it's more about their finding a way of enjoying life as fully as they possibly can. And losing weight isn't really on the cards. But some people do want to lose weight, people with heart conditions, for example.
0: Yeah.
1: And, oh, sorry, I've pulled something there.
0: No, it's all right.
2: I think as well, I think being mindful when you eat and just think the concept of weight loss and do people lose weight, I think oftentimes people are, when they become aware of what they're eating and they're mindful of what they're eating, they realise sooner that they're satisfied and they're full. And so it stops people from overeating, if that makes sense.
0: Yes.
2: So it, just thinking about the mechanism of do people lose weight when being mindfulness, it's not an intentional thing. It's just being mindful of the meal that you're having and realizing that you're satisfied and full and you're content and grateful for the meal you've had, you don't overeat.
0: Okay.
1: And we become much more aware of emotional eating.
0: Yes.
1: What's driving our eating? Yeah. What does hunger feel like?
2: Yeah.
1: What does it feel like to satisfy physical hunger? And when we're feeling that we want to go to the fridge for food, can we put a pause in there? And mindfulness is quite a lot about finding those pauses.
0: Yeah.
1: And bringing emotional intelligence in and making a choice. Choice is huge in mindfulness.
0: Mm-hmm. Yeah, no. I spend a lot of time talking to my clients about avoidance. And I believe, you know, and I talk to them about, like I say, like pick your poison in your world. You know, we've got like drugs, alcohol, gambling, shopping addictions. And I do see food as probably one of the biggest addictions, or the biggest addiction that we probably have in society. You know, obviously with the obesity problem that we have in the Western world, I would say. And I do believe it's that overeating to avoid those emotional dumps that we all sometimes feel to move away from it. And I would say to people, like, you know, pain pathways, emotional pain and physical pain, are on the same pathway as the brain.
1: Mm-hmm.
0: So if you put your hand over a candle, you're going to move it away. But if you've got this emotional pain, what do? Well, then you fill it with these avoidance techniques. And I, like I say, I believe food to be one of the biggest ones.
1: And it's very temporary.
0: Yes.
1: There's no solution in food.
0: No. It's interesting. There was a study, I don't know if you heard about it. They took the dopamine receptors. I think this is on Dopamine Nation. I don't know if you've read the book. I can't remember the lady's name that wrote it now. It'll come back to me. But they took the dopamine receptors out of rats, and they didn't move towards food. So we do, as evolutionary, we need that need to want food. But now we're living in a time where the food is like hyper palatable and like hyper processed and easy to get to. It's very nutrient dense.
2: Yes.
0: And so is that a big problem in society at the moment, this hyper processed food that we're seeing?
2: Yeah, I think it's a real challenge. Our food environment has changed drastically over the decades. And when your food environment isn't set up to be helpful for you, it's very difficult to make good choices. And when it's hyper palatable, it's easily accessible, it's everywhere, it's affordable. It makes it hard for people to choose. We talked about nutrition. What is nutrition? Nutrition is, you know, it's the whole foods that I talked about at the very beginning. And it makes it harder to choose the whole foods when you've got these hyper palatable foods in front of you, well researched, well studied foods that are very pleasing to the mind, very pleasing to the
0: very
2: palate,
0: quick,
2: very addictive, very quick. And they give you a nice quick fix.
0: Yes, yeah. So talking about, like, and I think I was talking to you about this off air that I'm very much in the thinking of like the evolutionary way that we've evolved, in the sense that, you know, we were mostly in times of famine in our evolution, and now we're not. We've got abundance of food, and not only that, like you just eloquently said, that it's very hyper palatable. Someone was saying to me the other day, only shop around the edge. Is that something that you've heard? Like,
2: yes, stick to the edges.
0: Stick to the edges.
2: Stick to the edges. Yes,
0: it's really interesting. So it was lovely how you said what we can do in the form of mindfulness, and like think about how we're eating and how that goes into our, what we're doing. And actually, just a thought came to me, like, babies do that, don't they? They play with their food. They notice like they their environment. I wonder if a baby's obviously completely present in that time. Maybe I should just go for like face into my ravioli later and just completely put it all over my face and do that maybe.
1: Well, this is interesting because we are highly evolved beings with a prefrontal cortex.
0: Yeah.
1: And it's not about regressing and becoming like a baby and in the moment all the time. It's about using our brains intelligently because we need to think about the future and we need to think about how the past has impacted us. In your work as a counsellor, that's really important.
0: Mm.
1: But we can be in the present moment and intentional when we do those things and have more power.
0: Yeah.
1: Whereas if we're moving through our daily life and it's just going round and round in our brains, we're not able to be present in the life that we're living.
0: Mm.
1: And it's all about being here and enjoying what we have. And then at times, and our brains will always wonder, you know that.
0: Yeah. Well, yeah. You can't help it, can you?
1: No.
0: So that's an option and a way to mitigate against how actual physically eating, that the act of eating. Now the loaded question is, what do I eat?
2: What do you eat?
0: What do I eat? Okay, so maybe I'll rephrase that. What are the best things? We've talked about like not eating like, you know, trying to stay away from the hyper-processed food.
2: Yes.
0: But what is, and you mentioned a whole food diet, mm-hmm. but what, is there some things that can just like, I don't know, is there a cheat code? Do you know what I mean? Like, just it will help me in.
2: I would say, I think in light of looking after ourselves, looking after mental health, we talked a little bit about longevity. I talked about whole food. Maybe whole food's a bit broad.
0: Yeah. Yeah. So for our listeners that maybe don't know, what is whole food? What would that be?
2: Whole food would be things that have not been overly processed. So I'm talking about things like apples, eggs, meat, dairy products to a degree, very simple foods, olive oil, fish, vegetables, grains, lentils, pulses, beans. Those are kinds of, that's what I mean by whole foods.
0: Right.
2: And trying to stay as close to whole as possible. Does that mean you can never grab a jar of sauce off the shelf and add it to your dinner? No, not necessarily. But trying to stick to as whole food as possible, because in those whole foods, you're going to maintain as many of the nutrients that were there originally. So you just start putting things through ultra heating and processing and factory stuff and taking things out and adding things back in. And you get further and further away from nature and from all the constituents that make up this food. So we're very good at isolating vitamins from food and saying we need this and that and the other. But what we don't yet know are all the nutrients in it, say, for example, in an apple, this concept of dark nutrition. We might know a few things that are in the apple, but actually in the whole apple, there's so much goodness and nutrition in there that even the whole apple is going to give you more than if you'd have taken all the nutrients that we know individually in a supplement and taken that apple.
0: Is that right in saying, like, for instance, if you had a glass of apple juice and had the apple?
2: Yes.
0: You know, it might be the same, but you're getting... you're not getting the fiber in like the apple, so that I know you were talking before about the glucose.
2: Yes,
0: you don't get the glucose spike as much. Am I correct in saying
2: yeah,
0: that?
2: Yeah, you are correct. Yeah, because there are things like fiber in an apple. There's, you know, there
0: does
2: are...
0: that slow down the spike of glucose?
2: Yes, right. Fiber, healthy fats slow down the spike of glucose. Protein slows down the spike of glucose, and we're talking about looking after our mental health and our energy levels. Managing our glucose spikes is actually one of the really important things for us, because when we get the glucose spikes, we get fatigue, we get hangry. You know, have you heard of the angry hungry?
0: Yeah,
2: you get
0: hangry,
2: you get irritable.
0: Yeah, usually around like a 2 o'clock, 4 o'clock crash.
2: Yeah, that's
0: that
2: the
0: everyone
2: one.
0: Goes, oh, I'm going to go for the chocolate bar.
2: Yeah, chocolate bar. Yeah, chocolate bar and a cup of coffee in the mid-morning. So, you know, having that whole food, the apple, is going to provide so much more than just isolating something from the apple, like an apple juice, which, yes, will contribute to a glucose spike. Mm. Yes.
0: Now, there's really popular diets out there.
2: Yes.
0: Like we're talking about, you know, vegan, you know, vegetarian, I suppose just a normal whole food diet. What do you prescribe to, or do you not prescribe to any kind of like... One diet?
2: Outside of the clinical space, I would say there's not one prescribed diet. If a client came to me and they felt very passionate about being vegan or vegetarian, obviously I would absolutely work with that and make sure that they had the best possible vegan or vegetarian diet. I don't prescribe a particular diet.
0: Mm.
2: I think whole food diets are definitely very beneficial if you've got all the elements in there. You know, if you think about our food plate, I like to think about the food plate as kind of half your plate as fruits and veggies, quarter of your plate as a nice, what we call complex carbohydrates. So it's the carbs that have like lots of fiber in them, so brown rice and brown pasta or lentils or beans, that kind of thing. And then a quarter of your plate is protein. Mm. So I think a whole food diet is kind of what I would prescribe, as it were. Again, everyone is individual.
0: Yeah.
2: And some people may require a bit more of this or a bit more of that, less of this or less of that, depending on. But for the wider population, a good whole food diet is really important. It gives you everything you need.
0: Brilliant. Okay, we're going to just take a quick break and then we're going to come back and talk more about this.

0: Okay, and we're back today, and we're in this space today, and we're learning all about wellness with mindfulness and nutrition. And I've got my two guests, Vicky and Jessica, here today, and we're going to talk a little bit more now about what you guys offer and what you, because you've got these two great things that help people, and we've talked about this today, and like longevity, keeping your mind nice and healthy and your body nice and healthy. And I know that you guys offer something. So what is it that you guys do, and how do you integrate that and assimilate that together? And if you could let me know a little bit about that and our view, listeners, so maybe they can join.
1: So we've created a program and we've called it Feed Your Calm. Right. And it's about how mindfulness and nutrition intersect. It's a program that's educating people and giving people knowledge and practical experience. So there's mindfulness practices that we do live with people. It's an online course and we run it occasionally. We're going to be running it again quite soon. And when are we starting it, Jessica?
2: It's in May, early May.
1: Very early May, isn't it? Yeah. And every time we do it, we refine it slightly. So this time we're going to be providing a shopping list for people beforehand, because a lot of the foods that Jessica recommends, you can find them down the supermarket, but it's worth just a little bit of time hunting. And I have found so much benefit from experimenting with foods. It's a really positive thing to do. It's a very mindful thing to do, to give that time. And the food she recommends, they just make you appreciate food in a different way.
3: Yeah, I think Vicky and I, we've collaborated in this. I actually attended one of Vicky's mindfulness courses years ago, and I loved what her mindfulness course did for me. I learned about mindfulness and integrating that into my practice, recommending mindfulness to my clients. And it was when I experienced Vicky's course that I realized, wow, there's a really big place for the general public to integrate mindfulness into their everyday life. And it's not just being mindful at the meal and what you eat. It's managing the day-to-day life, the stresses, the strains, taking time to breathe, to ground, to appreciate the moment, and the impact that that has on whole body health. And Vicky had talked a little bit earlier about mindfulness and how that impacts on digestion and nutrient absorption. It impacts on our cortisol levels. And in the break, we're talking a little bit about cortisol and how that's our stress hormone. So we get stressed, we produce cortisol, and how cortisol impacts the whole body. And it does have a big impact on, we were talking about glucose levels earlier as well, impacts on our glucose levels, our ability to digest properly. It has an impact on our actual gut health, and having good gut health is really important for our mental health and our well-being.
0: So I think this is one of the big buzzwords at the moment, is the gut microbiome.
3: Yes.
0: And everyone is like, and I remember I was sitting in Christmas and my brother-in-law was like, oh, have you seen this book? And it was by, I think, Tim Spector.
3: Tim Spector, yes.
0: The gut. And I was like, oh, right, yeah, I know. I've watched a couple of podcasts on him. So what is the gut microbiome? And why is it important?
3: So your gut microbiome is this beautiful constellation of bacteria and viruses and other living things inside your intestines that contribute to your health and well-being. You are kind of almost one with your gut. You have, you know, such an intimate relationship with your gut microbiome in that they produce vitamins and nutrients and vital compounds for the body. When you feed it, it feeds you back.
0: Right.
3: And it modulates a lot of, as it contributes to a lot to do with our health and our well-being, our immune system. It helps impact on our immune system. And certain ailments can or cannot be contributed by our gut microbiome. So looking after our gut microbiome, so all these, this beautiful family, if you think about like a garden in your gut, is has a direct impact on our whole systemic health. And I think that's why it's got such a big buzz around it at the moment, because we're realizing more and more the impact that our microbiome has on our whole health, brain, joints, blood.
0: I heard a fascinating fact the other day, and I'm sure you know it, is that you know, people talk about serotonin and it being like you know, the regulatory hormone that we subscribe to, being like, you know, our moods and if we're happy or not.
3: Yeah.
0: And I heard that it, like 80% of it is made in our stomachs, isn't it?
3: Yeah, so up to 90% of serotonin is made in the gut.
0: Which is so interesting.
3: It is interesting. I think one of the misunderstandings behind that is actually that serotonin can't cross the blood-brain barrier. So it doesn't actually go into the brain and contribute to serotonin within the brain.
0: Right.
3: Serotonin has a lot of other responsibilities within the body and within the gastrointestinal tract, but it is a really important statistic. Serotonin is very important there. And it is made in the gut. There are other neurotransmitters made by our gut bugs itself, and other metabolites that go on to communicate through what we call the vagus nerve. Maybe Vicky can talk a little bit about the vagus nerve, but these hormones, metabolites, they communicate directly through the brain. So not the serotonin, but other neurotransmitters, other metabolites can communicate with the brain from an immune perspective, from an inflammatory perspective. So what we eat really, because of our interaction with our gut microbiome, really can make a big difference within our brain.
0: So I heard that the thing that most feeds that gut microbiome, if I'm right in here saying this, is like fermented foods. Is that a big one?
3: Yeah, so fermented foods is one. Yeah. So we call fermented foods probiotics because they have bacteria in them that contribute to kind of our family of gut bugs within our intestinal tract. What is even more beneficial is fiber, because fiber is what actually feeds our gut bugs. It helps our gut bugs to thrive. And what we call polyphenols, so plant chemicals, so colorful, bright foods. Between polyphenols and fiber, I would say those are really kind of where the money's at when it comes to looking after gut microbiome. But definitely diversity, so adding lots of different kinds of gut bugs in through probiotic foods, kefir, kimchi, kombucha.
0: I was just about to say, my cup of kefir in the morning is a good thing.
3: Very good thing. There's a lot of good research on kefir. It's one of the best.
0: I actually, honestly, I can hold my hand in my heart and say it. I actually feel better. Like, I notice myself feeling better after I've had that. If I've put it back into my diet, we were talking off air that I've recently done a ketogenic diet, and I wasn't able to have that in the morning. And I've definitely noticed the difference in reintroducing it now. I've come off that a little bit. So, yeah, it's really interesting that we know that these foods. And just going back again to, like, this, you know, I don't want to demonize food as bad food, but I probably would put hyper-processed food into that category. They're very, very, very near it anyway.
3: Yeah.
0: And but I do feel more sluggish and more, like, slower when I've had that kind of food. If I've been out for a takeaway, for instance, the day after, I'm not the best Luca is around.
3: Yeah, absolutely. And, you know, ultra-processed food does no good for our gut microbiome. Amongst other things, ultra-processed food is very inflammatory. Our gut bugs don't like it. It can actually do damage to our beautiful microbiome that we really want to nurture and look after, because it does so much for us, for our whole health. Yeah.
0: And you were saying briefly about, like, how the vagus nerve. Mm-hmm. Now, I know a little bit about the vagus nerve, but I'm really interested in Vicky's way that this this helps our mind and comes from our stomach. Is that right?
1: The vagus nerve is... Yeah. The wandering nerve.
0: The wandering nerve.
1: So it comes, it's the 10th cranial nerve, and it comes down, it wanders all the way around, and it has an influence on body and mind. And with the gut microbiome, it's affected very obviously by the things that you eat. And Jessica will be able to say probably the foods that will affect serotonin production more. It's quite direct. But the way that our brain functions, the way that we operate in the world, also affects our microbiome.
0: Okay.
1: Through vagal control and all the hormones. There's no one thing that makes any aspect of our body work in a particular way. It's all this amazing conglomeration. And even the whole idea of the mind-body connection, that within its word has almost got the supposition that there's a mind and there's a body and there's a connection in between. Whereas really what we're looking at is we're looking at a whole body being. There's no separation to even have something that needs connecting, if that makes sense.
0: Yeah, no, absolutely. Because, like, I talk a lot about, like, I've really been deep diving into, like, the placebo effect recently. And, like, you know, as we know, like, people, if you feel bad, you're probably going to feel pain more. and the other way around. So I'm always talking to my clients about being the best version of themselves. And they talk, like I was saying, I talk to them a lot about the vagus nerve. But are there specific exercises we can do to activate that?
1: There really are. There's lots of exercises out there that you'll find that you can do to activate your vagus nerve. Mm. Things like gargling and humming. However, really, to have the biggest impact on your vagal nerve, you want to be getting good sleep. You want to be getting good nutrition. Mm. You want to be using the present moment. Mm. You want to be moving your body. You want to get the big things, the fundamentals right before you start thinking that humming is going to solve a problem.
0: Right, okay.
1: It has an impact, but it's a sticking plaster kind of impact. The breath, however, is something that has quite a powerful impact. And I use the breath in my mindfulness courses a lot. I find a lot of people have actually got a reverse pattern of breathing. People have often been taught to hold their stomachs in all the time. And I teach people to breathe through their diaphragms, to release, to feel the breath. And when we find people's natural breathing rhythm within the confines of their health, they're able to access a more relaxed state more naturally, not forcing the breath, but it's going to aid their digestion as well.
0: Right.
3: Yeah.
1: Yeah.
3: Yeah, absolutely. Yeah. I think when you're in that calm state, you're utilizing your vagus nerve, or you're nurturing your vagus nerve. I don't know what is the best way to say that.
1: When
3: you're,
1: we talk about it as stimulating.
3: Stimulating your vagus nerve, you know, that does have a big impact on the gut.
1: Does the diaphragm actually impact on digestion, the way the diaphragm moves?
3: I would have said so.
1: Yeah.
3: You've got your migrating motor complex and things need to move to digest. You don't want things sitting around too long. Things need to come in and go out. We don't want to hold on to toxins. So.
0: Yeah, no. It's interesting because, isn't it, there's the parasympathetic and the sympathetic nerve of the vagus nerve that working. They work combined, don't they, to help. That's really interesting. So there are exercises that you can do, gargling. And I was thinking about when you said that, it's like, and we were talking about like things you can eat like kefir, but I suppose what you were saying is if you've got a really bad diet and you just add kefir in the morning, it's not going to do a lot. It's more about looking at the whole picture, making those choices.
1: Yeah, and then one of the things I like about working with Jessica is she's got so many things going on in her knowledge. I don't like drinking kefir, so I've started adding chia seeds to it, which thickens it, and then I spoon it in, and I really enjoy it now. It's just a different way of approaching it, and I'm getting a double whammy with that.
0: Right, okay. So chia seeds are good.
3: Yes, chia seeds are good. Really great fiber, really great protein. They're great. They're great little things. Okay. Some people don't like them, but if you love them, great. All the part
0: I don't think I've added them to my... I'm going to try. I'll get onto Amazon today. Or there are as many other popular places you can buy stuff. especially in towns. And it begins with a H and a B. I'm pretty sure you can get loads of stuff from there that we're talking about. So, okay, so you two combined these into your program. And how? Okay, so if you could paint a picture for me, how that looks. So how long's the program? What's that? What do you do with that and your clients?
1: So the program's 2 weeks long, which doesn't sound like very long, but we're really trying to keep it cost effective for people so that they can access it. It's less of an investment than seeing either of us individually for an hour.
0: Yeah.
1: And the idea is that we come together as a group, because we've both found group work really beneficial. People support each other within a community as they're changing something in their lives. And then we keep that support and that community going after we've finished with the information and the input, and people continue to use the recipes that Jessica's put together, the advice that Jessica's given, and the mindfulness practices that I've given as well. So they'll get audio recordings, and it's not just focused on food. So I'll do a mindful walk. People can pop that on when they go for a walk and just intensify the benefits of having a walk and learn how to do it for themselves. The idea is that people become knowledgeable and independent mm-hmm. so that they gain some skills on our course mm-hmm. and then the support tapers off and then they're on their own.
3: Mm. Yes, yeah, it's really nicely integrated. So it's an online course. It's not in person. We do a couple of sessions through Zoom.
1: Yeah.
3: And those tend to be more kind of community, not a lot of education going on in those. We answer some questions, talk about challenges, because for most of us, when we started on our own journey of health and mindfulness, you do have to make big changes, or sometimes maybe not so big, but you do have to make changes to your diet. And that can be a challenge for people. Mm. One, because it's maybe a different way of buying food, putting food together, cooking food, getting it in the fridge, planning your meals. So the community aspect of it is really nice, and people can share their challenges. They can share what they like, what they love, what they don't like. They talk about cravings. We talked about cravings during the break, and kind of that threshold of getting over cravings. And Vicky really nicely integrates mindfulness into that, and being able to recognize cravings and how to work your way through cravings.
1: So what I actually do with cravings is I bring in urge surfing, and we do it all together. And we notice how everybody on the call has a different response.
0: Okay, Vicky. I walked past the Florentine last night. I couldn't help it. And I ate it. How can I stop that?
1: Well, it's not about stopping, would say.
0: Oh, okay.
1: Yeah. I think that there's space for everything in our diets, including a tiny bit of ultra-processed food.
0: Mm.
1: In fact, I've heard Jessica use the word crowding out, haven't you? Mm-hmm. Crowding out. So sometimes if we deny ourselves something,
0: we want it more.
1: Yeah.
0: Yeah.
1: So, and it's about stepping into that space where we have choice. And so we work around values a lot.
0: Yeah.
1: People that come on the course want to change something. They want that for a reason. So we look at that, because values help us massively move towards our goals.
0: Mm.
1: So we look at that, and then people can continue working on their values. Our values continue to evolve and change as we move through life. But when we stand in our values, then we generally are able to better choose the actions that we really want. And then if you really want the Florentine.
0: Yeah, it was so good.
1: Yeah. Did you enjoy it?
0: Yeah.
1: Because there's a difference between this is the great thing. There's a difference between taking something and then eating it guiltily and not savouring it and not tasting it and then just having some more and some more.
0: I didn't feel guilty about it.
1: Yeah.
0: I felt a little bit guilty afterwards because it was the last one and it was my wife's. So that's where I was like, oh no, that's not going to be great. And she probably realises that now listening to this. So sorry. I'm buy you more, but I'm not actually, because we shouldn't have that. Well, it shouldn't have it in the house. But interestingly, looking at that, and it kind of goes to, if I extrapolate this out to like society and what I see with my friends, my family, clients, myself, it's this kind of like all or nothing attitude to things. Mm. And I suppose what I'm hearing is like trying to find that balance.
3: Mm-hmm.
0: And I talk to my clients and people about we most likely going to at some point like have the Florentine.
1: Yeah.
0: But I suppose it's about how we bounce back in those situations.
1: Well, it's about, if we're going to have it, enjoy it. Really enjoy it mindfully.
0: Maybe that was what I should have done. I should have really sat there and just really,
1: really saved it every mouth. So it felt like eating even more than it was by taking time over it. Because we often shove treats in our mouths.
0: Yeah, it's interesting you say that, because I feel like I do inhale my food. And I know it's that we always make an effort of sitting down as a family every night. And that's really important to us as a family. But I do know it's that I have completely devoured my food before my wife and my child have even like had the first bite. That's a problem, I think. Is that right?
1: There's actually a genetic component in how fast we naturally eat our food.
0: Well, I'm going to look at my mum and the dad.
1: However,
0: we have Sunday dinner next.
1: With all of genetics, not all of genetics. There is an influence that we have. We obviously can't influence our eye colour. That's genetically determined. We can influence the speed that we take in our food. We can know that we've got a propensity to eat it fast. Yeah. Which may be genetic, it may be childhood environment, there may be lots of reasons.
0: Yeah, no, the epigenetics of it, I was thinking about this, is that I was never in a point where I needed to finish my food quick.
1: Yeah.
0: I just think it's greed. I just think I'm greedy and that's okay. Yeah, no, because I talk to people about, like, if I did literally, like, let the you know, the lid off the can, I wouldn't stop. So I think I'm mindful in the notice of what I need, what my intake is. But sometimes it's that, like you said, it's really interesting. It's that mindful eating that I don't think I do.
1: You may find that you eat beyond satiety if you eat quickly, because it actually does take time for the food to reach our stomachs. And Jessica knows more about that than
0: How long
1: I do.
0: Does that take? Do you know?
1: I believe it's 20 minutes, but Jessica will know.
3: Yeah,
0: because interestingly, I think it was, I think I read something years ago. I could be wrong, so please don't quote me. It's when Alan Sugar lost a load of weight. And they said, how do you do it? And he pulled a little fork out. And he said, if I've got a little fork, it takes me longer to eat my food and I get full up quicker. Mm. I thought I was genius. Mm. I haven't got a little fork. I'm not going to do that. But I was just wondering if that goes back to like these kind of strategies maybe that like we can use to help us.
1: Well, one thing that people do is put down their knives and forks between some mouthfuls, all mouthfuls. I don't do that. If I'm hungry, I do tend to eat quite quickly and then I slow down. This isn't an all or nothing. There is no mindfulness mafia coming out to make sure that you're really savouring every mouthful. There's a nuance to it.
0: Yeah. And going back to what I think you said briefly earlier, Jessica, is that you said there was timing of food. Is that important, like when you eat maybe your carbohydrates, your fat, or your protein, is there a better way to do it?
3: There can be benefits to timing of certain nutrients, yes. I think that is very bespoke to the individual and what they're trying to achieve. I think where this shows up more than anywhere else is probably in sports nutrition.
0: Right.
3: And people who are either trying to build muscle, maximize their workouts, you want to time your nutrients or your macronutrients. So these are your energy foods, your carbohydrates and your fats and your proteins at particular times around your exercises so that you're getting the most from your exercise. So you're giving yourself the right kind of carbohydrates before you exercise, the protein to rebuild your muscles after your exercise and that kind of thing.
0: So for the normal person, how you eat your food, maybe your protein first or your carbohydrate first, it doesn't make a massive, massive difference?
3: Not loads. I think when you have the fiber, the fruits and vegetables on your plate first, maybe the protein on your plate first and your carbohydrates after, it may slow down. We talked about the glucose spike. That's a little bit nuanced. Mm. But if you have got a nice mixed meal of lots of things on your plate, having those carbs last will slow down that glucose spike. So,
0: right, okay.
3: Still have it within the same meal, but yeah.
0: Is that the thing that, like, you know, you see people in the office, they'll be like, come to 11 o'clock because they've had their sugary cereal for they get the drop. So is it when you get the drop, is that important? How if it drops quickly, then you need to, people feel like they need to shoot it up again.
3: That's right. Yeah. So it kind of, when you have a lot of glucose or if you have free carbohydrates for breakfast, for example, you will spike your glucose and then your body works really, really quickly to get rid of that glucose. And then that's when you get that kind of, think of it like a roller coaster. You get that drop. It's almost like a shock to the body, and the body goes, I need energy right now. So right. Then you go on a search for something that's a quick fix, and the quick fix is going to be carbohydrates. It's a biscuit, you know, it's your chocolate bar, whatever you have mid-morning.
0: Florentine.
3: Because that is going to give us the quick energy fix that we need.
0: Right.
3: That your body thinks it needs. What that's going to do is just spike your glucose again.
0: So you're saying that it's best for us to maybe just have that glucose level quite plateaued, not going up and down.
3: Correct. Yeah. Right. Yeah. And the more you can keep that glucose nice and even with a nice gentle rolling hills rather than your roller coaster, the better.
0: I wonder if, like, you know, again, looking at the bigger picture of it, if you are having these crashes completely through the day, what that is doing for your mind. Like, I'm sure there must be some bandwidth there that's going, I need to eat, I need to eat. Like, I'm wondering whether that does take your attention away and you find it hard to be more attentive to your work or anything. Is there would this overall, if we did the course, learned about how we were mindfully eating, making our nutrition as best we can for ourselves, would make our lives easier on ourselves?
3: Mm-hmm.
1: Yeah, and it's also about noticing what effects food have on us. So you've said that you notice when you eat ultra-processed foods, you feel more sluggish, as cognitively sharp.
0: Mm.
1: If we're eating a lot of that type of food, we don't notice it because it all goes into a blur.
0: Yeah.
1: So if we're able to eat something and then notice the effects it has on us, it gives us even more power to stand in a choice.
0: Yeah, no, I heard that there was someone, I can't remember who it was, years ago. Because I was telling you off air that I followed like a paleo diet, and there's some of the gurus there. I think his name was Mark Sissons. I think he was a big guy. And he was saying about the 80-20 rule. Mm-hmm. Like, you know, 80% of your week, make sure you're on it. And then 20% you do it. I just wonder whether we slip back into those routines of like, and the 20% gets 25%, gets 30%, and then it's like 50-50, and then it overtakes, you know, just because of the nature of how we are, that we want more, we're searching for that food that's so hyper palatable.
1: Yeah, and that's why we've got people coming back on the course, just to refresh themselves, even though they've got the knowledge. It's we work in communities.
0: Yeah.
1: When we're surrounded by people that are eating a particular way, we tend to slide towards that way.
0: Right.
1: And it's surprising that even an online community, and we use a WhatsApp group, that's kind of always there.
0: Yeah. So that support that you need.
1: It's really helpful. Yeah.
0: I always, when I first started this, I talked to Billy and the listeners about, I had like a fundamental mental health footprint, just to be your foundational work, and it was one of the first things is find your tribe. And when you're with like-minded people, it goes back to like Maslow's hierarchy of need, that psychological contact that we need with like-minded people, the way we can, now that can go into, it can not be good for people, but if you're doing it in a healthy, mindful way and you're trying to better yourself, I think that's like one of the most important things to do, having those people around you. Mm-hmm. You know, it goes back to like some of the stuff, people that are on the AA shows that we have here, that, you know, having that person that can help you, that sponsor. So when you're in that, and what I'm hearing in that community, that's really helping people as well.
1: And that's the benefit of online.
0: Yeah, because you can go from...
1: Yeah, we've had people from different countries.
0: Mm-hmm. That's right.
1: And we're united.
0: Mm. So how, we're coming to the end of the show, and so this question now is, how do people find you? How do we get in touch with you to find and do this lovely course you're talking about?
1: So we've got our individual websites, and we've also got an Eventbrite we've got a talk coming up for free, which is

0: for giving that up, and I hope people can reach out to you and find this course because it sounds absolutely delightful, and I may come on it as well.
1: Great, it'd be great to have you.
2: Lovely to be here. Thanks.
1: Thank you.

0: live from the Black Country, online, on your mobile.
1: From the Sky News Centre at 4, Donald Trump says negotiations with Iran are proceeding in what he calls an orderly and constructive manner. The US president's posted on Truth Social how he's informed his representatives not to rush into a deal to end the war. He says both sides must take their time and get it right. Iran's president Masoud Pezeshkian issued this response.
2: We are ready to assure the world that we are not seeking nuclear weapons. We are not seeking instability in the region. We and those participating in the negotiations will in no way compromise on the country's dignity and honour in this regard.
1: The Prime Minister's backing a review into the sentences of two teenagers spared jail for a double rape. A judge at Southampton Crown Court told the 15-year-olds he wanted to avoid criminalising the very young boys. There's no reprieve from the heat this weekend. Temperatures have reached 31.6 Celsius in London's Kew Gardens, passing yesterday's high of 30.5 degrees. Tottenham and West Ham are battling to avoid Premier League relegation on the final day of the season. Ryan Bromelow is watching Spurs against Everton.
3: Tottenham's destiny is in their own hands. All they need to do is avoid defeat here against Everton, but they're without a home win since December. If it unravels, then West Ham United can take full advantage. Guy Swindles is at the London Stadium.
4: West Ham know they've simply got to win. Nothing else will do it there to have a chance. Their home form's pretty good. One defeat in seven, and that was against Arsenal. They've just got to hope, though, that Spurs are Spursy. At the moment, it's 0-0.
1: Well, Arsenal will be presented with the trophy after their game at Crystal Palace, while Pep

Guardiola's final game as Manchester City boss is against Aston Villa. And Bolton have won promotion to the Championship. It's after a 4-1 victory over Stockport County. That was in the League One playoff final at Wembley. That's the latest. I'm Cam Hall.

0: And that was ABC with Viva Love, this show's signature song. Because educating the mind without educating the heart is no education at all. And this is Ian Henry broadcasting a Black Country Extra saying, the truth is like a two-edged sword. Some it cuts down, others it sets free. Do you know, listener, none can destroy iron, but its own rust can. Likewise, none can destroy a person, but his own mindset can. You're welcome. Have a little bit extra here on Black Country Extra. And please welcome to the Black Country Extra studio, Linda Harper-Hocknall.
1: Way, Ian, we've got a house full today. Yeah, all right?
0: I'm all right, my bab, how am you?
1: I'm all right, mate. Listen now, it's a funny story, but I'm going to tell you this anyhow. Me and Barry went out to Ulrywus the other day. That's how you pronounce it, right?
2: Yeah. Ulrywus. How do you explain Ulrywus? I'm Barry, by the way. Nice to be here. Ulrywus. Explain where Ulrywus is compared to...
1: It's the other side of Wednesbury. Is Ulrywus.
2: Yeah.
1: And you had to go through Rush Hall to get to it. Anyway, it's the National Memorial Arboretum. Very, very lovely place. Run by the Royal British Legion. Free to get in. £8 to park on the day. But if you book in advance, it's £5 to park. And you get to park on a field. We went there just for a walk around because it was a lovely day. And we stumbled upon, because we don't know anything about this, snap, we really don't. And we stumbled upon the 15th anniversary of the end of the Gulf War. And I have never felt so inadequate and underdressed in all my life. Walking around that place and you've got people with their partners. Now, some of the ladies have got wonderful dresses on and hats and they looked absolutely... It was like Ascot. It really
2: was. Yes, it was.
1: But to see the service men and women walking around with the medals on the chests, glinting away, and you sit there and you think, what have you all done to get that? And you think, you don't want to know what they've done to get that. But there was quite a few military crosses. It was just absolutely fantastic. So I'd just like to obviously give everybody who serves in the armed forces a big cheer. Wahey!
2: Yes!
1: For defending people that can't defend themselves. And because it was a lovely sunny day, I also got my ring of confidence. And ladies and gentlemen, you'll know what that means. Yes, I am Sergeant Beetroot all the way around my neck. So on that note, I will leave you with it. And it is Summer Sunshine by The Cause.

0: That was Summer Sunshine by The Corrs. This is Ian Henry broadcasting a Black Country Extra saying, educating the mind without educating the heart is no education at all. Have a little bit extra here on Black Country Extra. And please welcome to the Black Country Extra studio, Barry, the actor Harper.
1: Hello.
2: All right.
1: Yeah, I'm all right, kid. Oh, by the way, I should explain that Linda and myself, we get lots of questions. Everybody that writes into us says, "Oh, Linda and Barry, married?" The answer is, listeners, yes, we are.
2: Oh, for the time being, now hurry up.
1: Right. Just going to talk today about a pop group from the 60s called The Move. They came from Birmingham, which is just outside the Black Country, so it wasn't far to go. You can get a buzz. They did quite a few songs, but The Move were woven into the fabric of the 1960s. The very first record that was played on BBC Radio 1 was by The Move. It was called Flowers in the Rain. And the singer from The Move, Carl Wayne, married the girl who played Miss Diane in Crossroads.
2: Miss Diane.
3: I can't really do a Benny.
1: No. Benny was one of the other characters. But yeah, it was almost incestuous. am I allowed to say that?
2: Yes, you can. Oh, yes.
1: Got away with that. It saves recording it again. But now, a chap by the name of Roy Wood was the lead guitarist.
2: Him of Wizard fame.
1: Yes, and ELO.
2: Yes.
1: And for me, I saw the Move at a place in West Bromwich, which is in the Black Country, at the Adelphi Ballroom. And it was a first, because of all the bands that worked the circuit, The Move were the first band that had lights.
2: Ooh.
1: And to hear them, and suddenly there's all these coloured lights.
2: They was posh, were they?
1: Well, they was.
2: Bringing light to West Bromwich.
1: Yes, good job they just got the electric on.
2: Go on then.
1: So, a band that was woven into the tapestry. I love that phrase. I'll use it again one day. The tapestry of the 1960s. And just in case you forgot what it sounded like, this is The Move, and it's called, and it's a platter that matters, Flowers in the Rain.

0: And that was Flowers in the Rain by The Move, and this is Ian Henry, broadcasting a Black Country Extra saying, educating the mind without educating the heart is no education at all. Have a little bit extra here on Black Country Extra. Listener, we treat you. You're welcome. From the Casablanca International Poetry Festival to Black Country Radio. Naima Sham Shoen is a British Moroccan writer, poet and performance poet. She celebrated her birthday recently by travelling back to her motherland and performing at the Casablanca International Poetry Festival, where she received an award. One of her poems, Bethnal Green, inspired an art exhibition in London called Roots and Encounters. Her writing is influenced by her cultural duality. She is interested in female voices in the diaspora community, the challenges they face within both communities and the taboos around mental health with their ancestral communities. Naima is an active member of London's vibrant poetry and spoken word community, the international poetry community online, and has performed her work at several poetry open mic events, including the Grenfell 5th and 7th year anniversary, Women Writing Lockdown exhibition at the House of Commons, and she's had her work featured on West Wiltshire Radio and BBC Radio London several times. Her first poetry collection, COVID, The Wordy Wilds of a Mind Under Lockdown, was published to critical acclaim in 2022, and her second collection, Saging, Not Aging, was published on the 1st of June 2024. And please welcome to the Black Country Extra studio, Naima Sham Shoen.
1: Hello, hello, Ian. Hello, listeners. Thank you for having me on the show.
0: Thank you for coming here from the Casablanca International Poetry Festival.
1: Thank you.
0: And to ask questions, please can I welcome to the Black Country Extra studio, local writer Jennifer Henry.
2: Thank you so much for having me. So, Naima, thank you so much for travelling to be with us today. How was your recent birthday? Was it at the Casablanca Poetry Festival itself? How did you celebrate it?
1: Well, I mean, I'd love to say that I spent my birthday in the company of wonderful poets from around the world at an international festival, but my birthday was actually the last day of the festival. So I spent my birthday travelling down back to Tangiers, and I think it was a pretty tame day. I just indulged in a Moroccan hammam and enjoyed a seafood supper by the sea.
2: That sounds lovely. At least you still got to decompress after all of that excitement.
1: Yeah.
2: Please tell us a bit about being a travelling writer, going back to the motherland and performing at the festival. How was it? How did you find it?
1: I found it really enjoyable. I mean, it was an interesting experience because I speak Derija, which is the Moroccan dialect. But sort of in Morocco, they tend to write in classical Arabic, and my classical Arabic is very basic. So I could kind of sort of make out some of what was being said by the Arabic poets, but. I think enough to sort of glean the emotional essence of what they were trying to convey.
2: That's amazing. And I heard that you were presented with a big award. Your name was in it and a gold quill pen. Massive congratulations.
1: Oh, thank you.
2: Tell us a bit more about that.
1: That was an award that was awarded to attendees. It was broad range of people attending. I think we had people from Syria, from Iraq, from Tunisia, from Switzerland, from Bulgaria. It was an interesting mash. And it was very interesting. I performed my work in English, and I had a translator who would then sort of perform the piece afterwards in Arabic for the audience to understand.
2: That's so important that you're raising awareness for that representation. With your cultural duality, how does that inform your writing?
1: I think, you know, it does inform my writing greatly in that it shapes my perspective and how I process things. I think it's the feeling of being connected to two worlds, but not completely belonging to either.
2: Yeah, I can 100% understand that as someone who comes from two cultures as well. It's hard sometimes to figure out your place in it and also understand more about what it means for you specifically. How did you get into poetry? Was it a Moroccan poet or was it someone else?
1: I think, I mean, I started writing poetry as an angsty teen, as a lot of us do. Yeah. So, I did aspire to be a writer as a teenager. And then I got married at 17 and I was a mother at 18. And I think sort of other things took center stage.
2: Gosh, that's huge. Please share with us your craft. How do you actually write a poem? What's your process like?
1: I think my process, I mean, I don't necessarily have a process because I'm often asked this. I'm like, is it like a traditional process or is it a professional process? I don't necessarily think it's, I think it's just when and where inspiration strikes. And then, you know, you might get the first line or the first stanza of a poem and just sort of run with the thread. Because I mean, even when I start writing a poem, I'm not necessarily sure which direction it will take. I mean, I may start off writing about one thing and then it may branch out into several other different themes.
2: Yeah, it's about letting that creative spirit free.
1: Yeah, absolutely.
2: So you are active on the spoken word scene. What's the difference between writing for the page and writing for the stage?
3: Oh, this will be good. Go on.
1: Well, to be honest, I mean, I never actually write for the stage. I mean, when I'd write, I just write for the page generally. And I think some of my pieces are transferable to the spoken word scene, and some maybe not. But then, you know, I mean, I've been to so many open mic events where, I mean, there are people there who aren't necessarily performing spoken word, who are performing very traditional poetry.
3: I mean, if you take that along the same line, what you've just said is T.S. Eliot, he wrote a book about cats, yeah, and Andrew Lloyd Webber put that on the stage. So how... You know, so you can compare from what you've just said, which is literally, you don't write for anything. It's what people make of it.
1: Yes.
3: I think that's what it should be viewed as.
1: Absolutely, yeah.
3: There you go, my lovely.
2: I find it really interesting what you said about your creative process and how you've got to let inspiration strike. I feel like that is so reassuring for other young writers as well, because I think sometimes when you try to create something, it doesn't always turn out as beautiful or as poetic as if you just let inspiration strike. I feel like sometimes it's like the words have to come to you rather than you intentionally writing it. Otherwise, it can come too formulaic. You know what I mean?
1: Yeah, absolutely. And I think, you know, that's probably why I struggle with sort of like prompts, writing prompts and poetry slams, where sort of you have to sort of think on your feet and produce under pressure. And I'm like, no, I can't really do that. It has to be a process where I'm inspired and I kind of just run with it.
2: That is so validating for me to hear. I felt the exact same thing. Okay, so please tell us about your first poem for us today. By the way, I love this poem. It made me want to cry, seriously. The aching sorrow when you miss someone. Coffee tastes your lips more than I. Illicitly infusing with you, but not I. What's a reference to Desert Sparrow in the fourth stanza?
1: Well, the Desert Sparrow is one of the native birds of Morocco. So I think that was sort of an allusion to Morocco in the Desert Sparrow is a representation of Morocco, I suppose.
2: Ah, oh, that's where you get that representation. Yeah. Love that.
0: And can we have the poem, please, Naima? None.
1: Absolutely. Coffee tastes your lips more than I, smudging the pink plush of your smile, pooling in the mouth's fleshy aisles, illicitly infusing with you, but not I. Fancy's fruits find your reply. Your fingers linger thoughtfully over the keyboard, delicately brushing letters. Why not I? Verily, visions of vitality in May bathe in your admiring gaze, radiating in the eyes, praise a mistress to tempt you away. The desert sparrow wakes you as you gently shake off sleep. Your attar sewn into the sheets, deaf to the stirring song in you, the wonders of the earth and the sky. Welcome and celebrate your company, bursting into invigorating symphony. But none hold you dear more than I. Thank you.
4: Oh, that is fantastic.
2: I love that. Woo!

0: And I was missing everything but the journalist. This is Ian Henry broadcasting a Black Country Extra saying, the truth is like a two-edged sword. Some it cuts down, others it sets free. Have a little bit extra here on Black Country Extra. You're welcome. From the Casablanca International Poetry Festival to Black Country Radio, Naima Shamshoen is a British Moroccan writer, poet and performance poet. She celebrated her birthday recently by travelling back to her motherland, performing at the Casablanca International Poetry Festival, where she received an award. One of her poems, Bethnal Green, inspired an art exhibition in London called Roots and Encounters. Her writing is influenced by her cultural duality. She is interested in female voices in the diaspora community, the challenges they face within both communities, and the taboos around mental health within their ancestral communities. Naima is an active member of London's vibrant poetry and spoken word community, the International Poetry Community Online, has performed her work at several poetry open mic events, including the Grenfell 5th and 7th year anniversaries, Women Writing Lockdown exhibition at the House of Commons, and she has had her work featured on West Wiltshire Radio and BBC Radio London several times. Her first poetry collection, COVID, The Wordy Wilds of a Mind Under Lockdown, was published to critical acclaim in 2022. A second collection, Saging Not Aging, was published on the 1st of June 2024. Thank you for joining us here on Black Country Extra.
1: Woo! Thank you.
0: Naima, you have shared with us the technical skills you employ when writing poetry. Thank you for sharing that with the listener. In this segment, we would like to ask you about the content that goes into your work, starting with mental health and asking the questions that matter. Please welcome back to the Black Country Extra Studio guest interviewer, Jennifer Henry.
2: Yay! Hello. Just another congratulations on, you know, inspiring an art exhibition. I can't even imagine what that must have felt like. Must have been so surreal. So with your work, can you please tell us a bit about what you mean when you describe taboos around mental health within ancestral communities? What does that mean for you?
1: I think it means for me that there is still a certain stigma attached to mental health within sort of cultural communities. There's certainly within a Moroccan community, I found there's this perception where sort of anybody with mental health must be unhinged, and it's not discussed openly, or, you know, people will not sort of admit to having mental health or suffering from mental health because it's seen as being embarrassment or sort of putting a target on your head as being sort of abnormal almost even. So I think, you know, people are afraid of being judged negatively, so it's not discussed openly. And I think not so much as a physical illness. A physical illness people will understand and respect, but a mental illness is kind of seen as either a sort of maybe sort of first world overindulgence or at the very least somebody who's mildly unhinged. And I kind of wanted to remove that stigma in sort of challenging sort of that perception.
2: And what was that journey like? What kind of feedback did you get? Did it feel a bit intimidating coming out with this work and, you know, starting that conversation?
1: I don't think I felt intimidated because, I suppose, you know, I have Moroccan friends in the UK who were born here like myself and who have grown up here. So they are much more open about speaking about their mental health and their natural well-being. But certainly, I mean, within the Moroccan community, it's not something that is discussed. And it's actually seen as a weakness, I think. But I had this conversation with people where it's not a weakness. I mean, you know, people with mental health issues are some of the strongest people I know.
2: Yeah, 100%. Little shout out to those friends who supported you there. It's important to have that. I think it can actually take a lot more strength to come out and say, I've got this mental health struggle and I need help, because so many people suffer in silence, but it can feel really difficult even, you know, admitting that in the first place.
1: Absolutely.
2: Tell us a bit about the journey of your critically acclaimed collection, COVID, The Wordy Wilds of a Mind Under Lockdown.
1: Gosh, I mean, you know, so I kind of like accidentally fell into that because, I mean, I'd written the first poem for, and it, I had no intention of writing a collection. It was just a poem that had come to me and I'd written it down. And then I started submitting it to sort of various poetry competitions that were running. And I didn't hear anything back. And I thought, well, you know, probably it's not good enough. And then I heard from a publisher who said, oh, you know, we saw your piece in a poetry collection. You know, we're interested in getting a 3,000 word manuscript from you. And I sort of got together a manuscript and I sent it in, and it turned out to be a vanity press who wanted to charge you like 3,000 to publish. And I was like, well, you know, I'm not going to pay to have my work published. I'd much rather it was published on merit.
2: Yeah.
1: And I'm thinking that was really, really. But I mean, eventually, like I said, I just kept on applying to small presses, anybody who'd accept unsolicited manuscripts, I guess. And I think, you know, probably at the last hour, I got into a publisher reached out to me and they liked what they read and they said they're interested in publishing.
2: Amazing.
0: Now, can you tell us, share with us, please, your next poem for us today, No Filter.
1: Thank you. No Filter. This is me. Here I sit, growing into my age jacket. Accepting my invisibility, rebuking my fragility. Am I irrelevant? Wearing my wrinkles as a sackcloth and ashes. Should I reinvent myself for the applause of the social media masses? Twits, twittering on Twitter, showcasing shells on Insta, scrolling and trolling, perfecting personas on FB, a photoshopping melee, a veil of airbrush sadness. I need more, because I am less. Filtering faces and not words, subsisting on praises, captive in light cages. The eyes that don't see me, the ears that don't hear me. Should I put on my filter and dance to the hollow beat of a digital trance? A pound of flesh under the knife, erasing evidence of a lived life, fattening up my lips and tush. A fatted calf as a stranger berates me in the looking glass. Are my eyebrows on fleek? Am I scathingly savage enough? Am I too woke or not enough? I log in and await your critique. Let's celebrate the cover, not the book. Post a pic as the panel rates you. Have an opinion and we hate you. Immersing ourselves in the virtual brook. I have wandered the London streets, donning my expiry as an invisibility cloak, as the gaze of the lit quickly retreats before dissolving into the city's big smoke. I have sat with Elliot, as we shared despair, after shop-worn, shared niceties, over tea and cakes and ices, exchanging troughs and peaks, as we laughed and cried, bitching with Bukowski, waving to Sylvia, as we died inside. Empty voices filling the space with speech. their flawless faces behind a screen. Me, out of touch. Them, out of reach. We're reality in the virtual scheme. I have haunted the void in between. Should I question the truth whilst believing the lie? The hordes flock to TikTok, famous for 15 minutes to shock, to rock, to mock, to exhibit without limit. But I am old, and the light in their eyes has died. Thank you.

0: because I want to break free by Queen. And this is Ian Henry broadcasting a Black Country Extra saying the truth is like a two-edged sword. Some it cuts down, others it sets free. Have a little bit extra here on Black Country Extra. You're welcome. From the Casablanca International Poetry Festival to Black Country Extra. And here, asking the questions that matter to British Moroccan poet Naima Shamshoun is local writer Jennifer Henry. Thank you for joining us in the studio, Naima.
1: Oh, thank you for having me.
2: So just picking up where we left off, we were just talking about your collection, COVID, The Wordy Worlds of a Mind Under Lockdown. Was it during the COVID lockdown that you became a member of the international poetry community online?
1: Yes, it was. I suppose, you know, sort of during lockdown, people sort of explored new skills, didn't they? Some people started knitting, some people learned to play a musical instrument, and yeah, I started writing.
2: Yeah, you were a collection. So tell us about your exhibition at the House of Commons.
1: I was approached by a spokesperson from the University of Lincoln who told me they were doing an exhibition at the Houses of Commons called Women Writing Lockdown about women's experience of the pandemic.
2: Mm-hmm. And talk us through the journey of getting together a poetry collection and then getting it published.
1: I think, you know, it was a gradual process, but I probably got it together in about maybe 4 or 5 months. It took me sort of to get a full collection ready.
2: Oh my gosh, that's rapid. Yeah. So your second collection, Saging Not Aging, tell us a bit about that.
1: That I suppose is a more developed a collection in the sense that it explores certain cultural practices and sort of puts a spotlight on things that aren't necessarily spoken about.
2: Okay. Tell us about your second poem for us. Love this one. Can't wait for everyone else to hear it as well.
1: Thank you. Woe betide. Woe betide the land which stays hand in hand with and for the corporations who trade in exploitation. Woe betide the command where the layered withstand the cold in their homes, monitoring the ohms. Woe betide the rulers who feebly hide in coolers as the food banks bear the beleaguered and bankers are awarded by leaders. Woe betide the wolves dressed as sheep who impose the choice of eat or heat, playing economic roulette as the stakes soar, foreclosure notices on the mat by the door. Woe betide the place which celebrates its disgrace, working all the hours of the day, still hungry with bills to pay. Woe betide the government whose greedy, sleazy intent underpays teachers and nurses as their bonuses fatten their purses. Woe betide the House of Cards, which collapses and bombards the battered deck, holding it up, offering trickles from its cup. Woe betide the schemers of empires fallen, who fight wars with poverty's sons, winning even when their webs come undone. They are the horsemen of days woe be gone. Thank you.
3: Oh, that's super.

0: That was Ghost Town by The Specials, and this is Ian Henry broadcasting a Black Country Extra, saying, joining us in the studio is British Moroccan poet, Neighbour Sham Shoen. Neighbour, I first became aware of your work through the free monthly online spoken word and poetry open mic night called Ubi Hive. We have over 1,100 followers, hosted by Clive Osman, who is a future guest of this show. One of the events was co-hosted with Poets Against Racism, and Robert Punton has been a previous guest on this show. Please tell the listener, what do you think of Ubi Hive, and do you want to say hello to Clive Osman on the radio?
1: I love Ubi Hive. I think it's a wonderful opportunity for poets to share their work and sort of get feedback and connect with other writers and poets.
0: You've been promoting your work with Clive at Morocco Bound's new bookshop in Wandsworth, Down London, as Clive would say. Please tell us more.
1: Yes, I mean, Morocco Bound is the sister shop of Morocco Bound in near London Bridge. And they opened up the first store this year, and Clive and I went along for their first open mic.
0: Please tell us about an exhibition of art that's being held, inspired by one of your poems, Bethnal Green, open in London, called Roots and Encounters. Please tell us more. A poem inspired an exhibition?
1: Yeah, this was the artist in residence at St. Margaret's University, Rebecca Wilson. She contacted me and she told me that she'd read the poem Bethnal Green and felt inspired to create an exhibition about roots and pathways within Bethnal Green and their historical context.
0: Neighbour, we're rapidly approaching the end of the show. Bah humbug, thank you for joining us on this show. Thank you for joining us on the show. Linda Harper-Hucknall, thank you for producing the show. Barry, thank you for joining us on the show. Jennifer Henry, thank you for being a guest presenter. Hey. And Neighbour, please can you tell the listener where they can find out more information about you and your books?

0: or anything like that. We'll do it in the next 7 days, and then when we're next on air, then we can pull you out, the lucky winner, pull you out of the hat, and we'll tell you who we am on air. We'll also be contacting you, obviously, after the show. So, like, comment, share, do all that media stuff on the Ian Henry Facebook page, and good luck on entering. That's a good food show, and Gardner's
1: World Live at the
0: Gardner's. Is Monty going to be there?
1: Only if you attend.
0: Oh, well, what can I say, eh, mate? Right, back to you, Ian.
1: Final words. Your voice matters. Your heart too. Don't ever let the loudness of another's opinion silence the fierceness of your spirit. Take care. We wish you well. Here's Whitesnake.
0: Just before Whitesnake, can we just remind you, dear listener, that we are on Sundays at 4 o'clock in the afternoon and Mondays at 6 o'clock in the afternoon as well. You can also catch up on demand, which is on our website, www.blackcountryextra.co.uk, and also via the app if you want to download it via our sister station, Black Country Radio. 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
1: From the Sky News Centre at 5, the final round of Premier League games are underway, with Tottenham and West Ham battling relegation. Ryan Bromelow is watching Spurs against Everton.
2: Half-time, Tottenham Hotspur 1, Everton 0. João Paulinho, the reason for the explosion of joy after he clipped his header against the post. His second attempt was diverted over the line. But in this heat, this game can flip so easily. So there remains hope for West Ham. Guy Swindles is at the London Stadium.
3: Not that you'd know it from the fans here already, you get a sense that they feel they're going down. That goal deflating the West Ham bubble. As it is, Leeds have been the slightly better side on top of everything else. It's West Ham 0, Leeds 0.
1: Elsewhere, Arsenal, who will be presented with the trophy later, lead Crystal Palace 1-0. Sunderland are on course to qualify for Europe. They're beating Chelsea 1-0. Elsewhere, the Prime Minister says a double rape case, which has seen two teenagers spared jail, is appalling. Sir Keir Starmer says it's right the non-custodial sentences handed to the pair over separate attacks in Hampshire are urgently reviewed. Our chief political correspondent, John Craig, says the PM's intervened after an appeal from a victim's mother.
4: She said, if it was your daughter, your niece, your son, your nephew, your family member, would you be happy? We're not happy. I don't think any other member of the public would be happy too. She said to the Prime Minister, you're in a position of power to help, so please help.
1: Donald Trump says the US won't rush into a peace deal with Iran. He's posted online that talks are orderly and constructive. 32.1 Celsius has been recorded at Heathrow as the UK basks in a bank holiday heatwave. There could be a tropical night later. Police are reportedly looking into allegations that Andrew Mountbatten Windsor behaved inappropriately towards a woman at Royal Ascot in 2002. The former prince has always denied wrongdoing. And a reform spokesperson's denied their proposed tax giveaway would take money away from public services. They've suggested scrapping all levies on overtime. That's the latest. I'm Cam Hall.

0: Welcome to Creative Connections. It's Shona and it's Black Country Extra. And this week we have a different guest. We hope so far you've been enjoying the guests so far. We've had an array of artists, exhibitionists. Exhibitionists, hold on, Lee.
1: Don't bring me
0: hold
1: into
0: on
1: that.
0: A minute. Why did I say exhibitionist whilst thinking about you just sat over the other side of the desk here?
1: Your mind.
0: Anyway, you are many things though, Lee.
1: I am.
0: We brought you in. I've met you through the radio, obviously. But, we've since then maintained our relationship through spoken word performance, prose performance, which we will talk about shortly. But you're not just a spoken word performer, not just an author. There's quite a few different things going on. So, first of all, Lee Benson, welcome to the show.
1: Shona, thank you very much for having me on. It's nice to be a guest.
0: A wonderful. Yes, of course, because you've got your own show.
1: I do.
0: Which we will talk about as well. Where do we start with you? There is just so many things. But if the listeners aren't aware of you, I don't know how they have missed you by any chance, because you've got your fingers up, toes and elbows in lots of pies, haven't you? So you've got a show, first of all, on Extra. So talk to
1: Listen
0: us.
1: With Lee.
0: Listen with Lee.
1: Interviewing authors, poets and people who write words, either, you know, musicians, but who are writing it. So they're the three areas I tend to follow on, which I find interesting. So not only do I keep them local, but I also have been developing an international following to get more people to buy books.
0: I've heard about this. You had somebody from America, I think.
1: Yeah. The famous Phil Silvers, everybody knew. I interviewed his daughter, Laurie, from Canada, of all things. So and I didn't have to shout either, because it's fabulous, modern methods of talking.
0: So how do you get to, get people like that on the show then? What are your connections?
1: I ask.
0: You just... know these people?
1: I hadn't met her before, but through interviewing other authors, and you know, there's some very good authors out there, they say, oh, I've got a friend that'd like to come on your show. I said, oh, let me know. So that's how it works. I was at a party and interviewed a lovely lady who was an air hostess for Concorde.
0: Of course.
1: As you do, you know. And she said, oh, I've got a friend who's written a book, and it's called Sonic Boom. Would you like to interview him? And this is an 85-year-old gentleman who's got double Guinness Book of Records, you know, all that sort of stuff. So I interviewed him. I became friends with him. It's you follow on. It's a bit like within our poetry and spoken word, you meet more people and you get to say, oh, I want to interview you, want to interview. So there's always opportunities. And the radio show actually lets you meet other people.
0: Yeah, I mean, it's right. I mean, this is obviously, this show is called Creative Connections because it's, you know, once you know somebody, then there's somebody else and somebody
1: else. Exactly, and that's how it naturally grows.
0: And I think as well that art maybe, it is welcoming like that, isn't it? People have got that immediate something in common.
1: It should be.
0: Yeah.
1: And those that are too elitist and want to be on their own and higher than thou, well, we avoid them, don't we? Because they're not like us.
0: Well, I wouldn't know, because they're not around, are they?
1: Exactly.
0: And they're not on our show, Lee.
1: No, definitely not. Power. It's the only thing. My show. Do what I like.
0: But so you'd run the open mic spoken word in
1: Roberto's in Halesowen.
0: Fantastic venue.
1: That came as an idea because I lived in Halesowen and I thought, well, if I wanted to have a drink anywhere, where could I go? So I walked into a pub on the Stourbridge Road, and I said, can I do a spoken word night? And the guy said, oh, that's a good idea. Monday's quiet.
0: Yeah.
1: So I did a farewell there at that place. Then the poor chap fell down the stairs, nearly killed himself.
0: Oh, I remember
1: and,
0: a little bit about that.
1: Hi, Drew. Glad you're better now. Aww. And he introduced me to Roberto. He said, go see Roberto. Mm-hmm. So I went to see this fabulous chap with masses of long hair, really great, half Scottish, half Italian. I said, Drew sent me in and I'd like to do a Monday. He said, that'd be fabulous. It's quiet. And that's been going a year and it's getting more and more. There's regularly now about 17 really good poets, spoken word that turn up. Yeah, absolutely. And you brought your mother along. I mean, it's fabulous.
0: You
1: in fact, there's
0: what?
1: One, it's, three generations of you.
0: It's so good, Lee. I mean, obviously, you know, for somebody who maybe hasn't been to that sort of thing or certainly performed at that sort of thing, you know, it is a little bit daunting, but people are just so lovely and welcoming. And obviously,
1: and they stay.
0: As a host. Yeah. And yes, okay, you've got people reading from one of their many books, and that can be slightly intimidating if you don't know them, you know, or you're not sure of the evening how it's going to feel, but they, you know, it doesn't matter.
1: No, it doesn't,
0: because
1: as long as you can read nicely,
0: sure,
1: that's important. And like, if not, I'll say to somebody, you know, next time you come along, slow it down a little bit.
0: Oh,
1: just do this and just do that. And because you're there to help, you want everyone to be good. And now the audience is listening, and whereas they just be drinking and talking, they're all Stummville. And it's great.
0: And they come back. There's a few people that are always sat at the bar, aren't they? And you think, well, have they just happened upon this evening and they've sort of like come for a quiet drink, which is a quiet night technically, because obviously the room is very respectful whilst listening to the performers. But I always think, when I first came, I thought, gosh, have they just come along for a drink and ended up they can't get out now because of this event going on? But it's the same people that are there each month, so they do enjoy it. And did you know, I don't know the chap's name, but last time, there's a chap who's been coming all this time, sat at the bar listening, writes his own stuff, not quite ready to perform. But now he's joined a book club.
1: And because of Roberto.
0: Yeah, and he came with his book and he was going to go over the road to wherever it was in Halesowen and take part. So, you know, it's making it more accessible, isn't it, having it in...
1: But it's
0: town
1: a sense of
0: like
1: giving
0: that.
1: Back to society. We're giving back as well. I mean, I'm petrified when I did it. First time I ever went to a group of people. I was thinking, you know, I'm absolutely nervous as hell. I shouldn't be, but you are, because it's part of the adrenaline.
0: And you care, so.
1: And the care. And I'm delighted when people I don't know come up and go, I really enjoy that. Can I have a go? Yes.
0: Yeah.
1: Yes.
0: Absolutely.
1: You're encouraging people, so... I'll talk more about it a bit later on.
0: Definitely. We're going to have a song. We've got four songs,
1: Ooh.
0: Actually. Ooh. And although you did give me a big list of songs, and thank you for
1: the
0: choice.
1: I love music.
0: Yeah, definitely. Because we'll get on to the music bit after. But let's talk about Behind Blue Eyes then by The Who. So what's the reason for, not that we need to give any reason, it's a gorgeous song.
1: My mate Stuart and Natey, we went to Wolverhampton Civic Hall and we saw The Who perform. And they did, it was the first time, Quadrophenia. The album wasn't out till the next day. They played Quadrophenia, parts from it. They played Tommy, the whole of Tommy. And the three of us, nobody would give three lads a lift home from Wolverhampton to Five Ways. And it took us a long time to walk home.
0: Mm.
1: But we raided the fridge when we got home at about 2 or 3 in the morning.
0: Yeah.
1: Oh, and Behind Blue Eyes, although everyone says, oh, won't get fooled again. But Behind Blue Eyes on The Who's next album, when I first heard it, there was just this, it's mine. My song, it's fabulous. Years later, when I went to see them, and I saw them obviously with Keith Moon and with John Entwistle, that was the real Who. Then I saw them again with Kenny Jones, and it wasn't the same because Kenny Jones wasn't the Moon.
0: Yeah.
1: And then it was really funny, I took my wife, who wasn't a Who fan, and my friends, and it was something like the 40th or 50th anniversary, time goes on, and Behind Blue Eyes came on. I just broke into tears.
0: Oh,
1: me, 6 foot something girl. Because it was this memory of like, oh, I'm not 17 or 16 anymore.
0: Took you right back to that
1: but
0: time.
1: It was that. That was it. And so everything about it, and I only saw Stuart last year for the first time in 40 odd years. The reason why it was so important, he and myself celebrated him passing his driving test in the Mulberry Bush in Birmingham. And because it was packed, we left without knowing 10 minutes before the bomb went off.
0: Oh my gosh.
1: So I'm in another book that's been written about a survivor of the IRA bombing in Birmingham. And I said to Stuart, do you remember? And he remembered exactly as I remembered. And we'd never talked about it. So it's Behind Blue Eyes.
0: Yeah.
1: And we're here to celebrate it.
0: Let's have a listen.

0: It's Creative Connections on Black Country Extra, and we've got our very own Black Country Extra DJ, Lee Benson, amongst other things. Lee, you were just talking just after that song with me off air about playing that on piano. So you're not just spoken word author and host of events and DJ. You've got, you know, your own music repertoire behind you, haven't you? You've had a bit of a career within the music world.
1: I have, really. Yes.
0: Why
1: yes.
0: You look quite sad when I'm asking you.
1: I learned piano from the age of seven.
0: Yeah.
1: I'm left-handed. I learned piano from the age of seven, and even at an early age, I could play leads within the left hand and play with the right hand.
0: Wow.
1: And I had a piano tutor, a lovely guy, John Cranmore, God rest him, who used to turn up on a really old-fashioned BSA motorbike and smoked a fish pipe. In those days, teachers would smoke, and they used to smoke, and the room used to stink for days. But the funniest thing was, he taught me really good foundation all the way through, but I used to get bored doing keys and scales and stuff. And I used to, without knowing, play stuff which was called blues. I'd bend the notes and I'd do all this stuff. And he'd say to me once, when I plucked up the courage, say, "How'd you do this?" And he says, "I haven't taught you that."
0: Okay.
1: And so I always was able to make my own, and I used to like making up my own stuff. And a combination of developing glandular fever before my A-levels, which was really pretty awful, really, and writing lots of poetry in bed, or silly stories, as I used to call them, because my hero was Spike Milligan, so it was stupid stories. And then moving it into a bit later on, bearing that in mind, John Cranmore, I used to have an art gallery, and I met a sculptor. And I walk into their house in the Cotswold with a beautiful Steinway grand piano. And I said, "Do you mind if I play?" You know, Australia got long hair. "Do you mind if I play the piano?" And the wife comes out, "Hey, who's this playing the piano?" I said, "Oh, it's me. Oh, the last person to play this was so-and-so, so-and-so." And I said, "Oh." Anyway, I said, "Got to go. I've opened up this new gallery. We don't deal with gallery owners."
0: What?
1: And then she rings me up, "You're mad, you are." And I went, "Okay. But we like you and we'd like you to have some." And they lent me like £50,000 worth of sculptures, just lent me them to sell them. I went and sold one within a week in Birmingham, at my gallery, number 9 the gallery on Brindley Place. And so that developed into a really good relationship. Playing the piano for Ralph's 77th birthday, which he never attends any exhibitions. He comes to the gallery for his exhibition. His son walks in with a woman. That woman's father was John Cranmore.
0: Oh, what?
1: And she hadn't seen me since I was a teenager.
0: No
1: way. Isn't that spooky?
0: Yeah.
1: And that's like, wow, you never know who you meet or what happens along the way. And that piano has got me to some great places. Plus, on top of that, with music. So I enjoyed music, but I was firstborn, so I had to be serious. I had to get jobs, and I never really wanted to do that. I left home at 18 with a Fiat 500, the original one, Cinquecento, sky blue with, sorry, another station, because Black Country Radio wasn't going at the time. It was BRMB and Kiss stickers all over it. Drove and sold that car in Jordan, and then came home at 21.
0: Wow.
1: That became a kid's story called The Adventures of Henry Egg, an egg that gets out of the fridge and goes on an adventure.
0: Egg.
1: That's how I turned it around. I'm the egg, the unbreakable egg. I am Henry Egg. And then the music followed because I was working flogging tills and I hated every day of it. It was very good, but I hated it. And I got made redundant. And I took my redundancy and bought a keyboard because my brother, my baby brother, God rest him, he said, "I'm going to make a band. You can come. You can join the band." I'm going to join the band.
0: Yeah.
1: I'm not going to do that. I'm older than them. 6, 7 years old. Yeah, it'll be great. And
0: actually,
1: you know,
0: that old.
1: Oh. You know, he was, yeah. And so we joined, we formed a band which was originally called Static Energy, and then we changed the name to ESP. And the ESP took like 6 months to come up with the name.
0: What's the ESP stand for then?
1: Well, I nearly got kicked out of
0: the
1: radio because it was extra persuasive, and it was on BBC Radio. So they said, you can't say that. So ESP stands for obviously ESP. So the logo was more important. And then we had songs. We did really well. We had a number one.
0: A number one where? Yeah, what?
1: In Ireland.
0: Wow.
1: All places. It was a throwaway song I wrote. And they said, "Oh, we like this. It's one of the cheesiest songs out." Which is, I play it occasionally on my show.
0: How do you get to that point then? If you've set up you've joined a little band and then next thing...
1: Little band.
0: Yeah. And it's obviously developed, and then suddenly there's a lot of hard work. A number one in Ireland. So
1: fluke. And somebody you know on the radio station plays it.
0: Is that a matter of somebody you might know?
1: Life is all about who you know, Shona. You know that. You can work so hard and get nowhere and be so close. And there are those with loads of money and they still can't get. But you've got to be sometimes in the right place at the right time for something to happen. Well, the next right place, right time happening thing was somebody quite famous was supposed to go and do record for a guy who'd written three chords, and he couldn't do it. So they rang me up and said, "Oh, Lee, you play? Can you go to the back of Coventry and go help this bloke with a song?" So I turned up at the back of Coventry. He's got his chords and he's just playing this three chord song. And I said, "Well," I said, "need an intro." So I did all the intro on the piano, all boogie woogie type stuff, and then I did all the bass and all the brass, and I did everything apart from his three chords. And that ended up being the single for Coventry City the year they won the FA Cup.
0: Oh my.
1: So this is where I love it, because this gets me onto Blue Peter. I thought it was a joke. They ring up, "Hello, this is Blue Peter. I'm going to go, oh, who's taking them?" And all expenses paid, go down to the studios on Blue Peter.
0: Behind the scene or on the actual show?
1: Live on the shows, recorded. They did it live.
0: Can anybody catch this anywhere on the web?
1: Yes, it's on YouTube.
0: Do you know what? If they were to search it,
1: Coventry City, Blue Peter.
0: Yeah.
1: Right? Just put it on. Mm. They keep on trying to take it down, but we have the copyright. So Cov City, Blue Peter, you'll see me with long hair playing the keyboards with all of the Coventry City football team playing Go For It Sky Blues.
0: I love that.
1: And congrats, Sky Blues, because you've gone up again.
0: It sounds like that was maybe one of the highlights of your journey so far.
1: I dined on that for over 40 years because I asked Biddy Baxter for a badge. I want a Blue Peter badge.
0: Did you get one?
1: Yeah. She wouldn't give me one when I was a kid.
0: I mean, it's not quite the same if you ask for one and sort of stand.
1: No, it was like, "I want a Blue Peter badge. I'm on Blue Peter." She said, "Of course you can have one." And I'm speaking to the great.
0: Is that how it works? You just go on.
1: That's how I got it. Just go on the show. I mean, some people used to write nice little stories and things like that. It's really funny. They do good research, because I had then they had the art gallery, and then somebody rang up one day and said, "Oh, this is so-and-so, and we're doing a programme about the 50th anniversary of Blue Peter. Would you like to come on?" Richard and Judy's show it was. Can you believe it? All expenses picked up, travelled down into the studios. And you had Jerry Halliwell. Mm-hmm. You had, what's his name, the Strictly Come Dancing guy, Greville Herwood, what's his name? He was one, and somebody else. And we were supposed to say a nice little story, which is what you'd expect. "Oh, I saw a hedgehog lying upside down in the pond in the park, and this night, and I got a stick and got off my bike and I helped it." And they all went, "Oh," I said, "Oh, I wrote a song for a football team that won a cup." No, I went, "Oh, sod the hedgehog." So that was really good fun.
0: Gosh, there's just been so many things then that have come from one thing to the next.
1: But it's all sort of intrinsically linked, isn't it? Yeah. It's somebody pushing you to say, just do it. And it's stupid, really, because you can be very shy about it. But it's an ingredient into your life. So take it and run with it. That's what I say.
0: As a 7-year-old, you know, or 6-year-old, told this is what's going to happen now. Did you say, "I want to learn piano," or was it?
1: No.
0: Yeah, parents were sort of like, "Right, okay, this is what you're going
1: to
0: be learning."
1: I always wanted to draw. I always wanted to paint. Mm. I was very good at art in school, at junior school, and I went to a grammar school. I mean, that was like death. Because I was creative. But it took me to 31 to realise that I had symptoms of dyslexia and all the other things that link with it. Creative. You don't see things as numbers. You see imagery and all that stuff. My life has always been like that. Yeah. So painting was wonderful. Mm-hmm. Being creative. Woodwork, I absolutely adored, because I'd draw what I wanted to do. And then I had an argument with my woodwork teacher, and I had this beautiful piece of rosewood. And it was going to be 6 egg cups with a beautiful base, all set out nicely. Nice. And I whittled it all down to 1 egg cup and 4 big bags of shavings for me rabbits.
0: Oh.
1: One of many detentions.
0: Oh, dear.
1: But that was my protest, you see.
0: Do you get much opportunity now then for these creative outlets?
1: Paint?
0: Yeah.
1: Watercolours. I love watercolours. Mm. Not so much because at the moment I'm really... I've got a new book coming out, so... When I write, I can't really paint. I can switch off and just play the piano because I close my eyes, because my eyes aren't as good as they used to be now. So whereas before I'd have an inkling of a song if somebody else's sheet music. Now I just can't see it. So I think, oh, well, to hell with that. I'll just make up and just play, which I enjoy the best, because you let your brain go. You just become part of the machine and you just play.
0: Yeah.
1: Sometimes I record it. Sometimes almost. I don't. Mm. And lots of people can't do that.
0: You mentioned about a book, Lee. We're going to have another song, first of all, but I do want to come back to that. Very exciting.
1: Oh, good.
0: And, well, we may be going to be having a reading of something.
1: Ask me nicely.
0: Okay, we might. I might ask you nicely.
1: Okay.
0: The next song we've got, Carole King, and it's You Make Me Feel Like a Natural Woman. So this was...
1: Well, this is dedicated to my daughter, my younger daughter, Florence, who's made me a grandpa, which is lovely, or Grambean, as I'm called.
0: Congratulations.
1: Thank you. And she has a beautiful singing voice. Now you say to her, you really should be in a band. You've got such a voice. But she was a bit shy.
0: Mm.
1: She has perfect pitch. And so when we used to play Carole King, she used to just sing along. And I can, if I ever hear that song, I can hear her singing it.
0: Yeah.
1: So I've got to give her a heads up to Flo.
0: So she'll be singing along to this then?
1: I'll tell her to you all too. She better.

0: This is Creative Connections. It's Shona, Black Country Extra, and we've got Lee Benson. Lee, we mentioned slightly before that song about you having another book out. And I say another book because it's not your first book. But then when I start to ask you a little bit about how many books, you say, hold on, there's a film.
1: Yeah.
0: So should we just backtrack a little bit? Because where did it start? What books have you got out? And how does it come then to a film? And then hopefully, because I kind of have asked nicely, if you do us a reading from this new one.
1: Oh, you asked me so nicely. I have no choice. Of course. I'd be delighted.
0: Sure.
1: Well, Calendula Fever, I wrote poetry, bits and bobs and silly bits. In the band, some of those songs became songs.
0: Mm-hmm.
1: It was the first time you let them actually go. And then when the kids were little, I'd come home from work, and there's only so many times you can ring Eric Carle's The Hungry Caterpillar, and I started making up stories. Of course, the most obvious one was about somebody who goes on an adventure, and which is Henry Egg, which was me, the Egg, this unbreakable character. And I started up making up stories. And then when they were a little bit old and picking more, in those days you didn't have to have one in the back and one in the front, and you know, you had three or four kids, and you'd pick them up from junior school, drop them all off to their parents.
0: Yeah.
1: I think I can say this on TV, on radio even. They were having a farting competition, girls.
0: Wow.
1: I know. But as a young man, that's like, I didn't realise girls did that. And they were killing themselves with laughter. So that night, Wilhelmina in the Wind, about a girl who eats too many baked beans. And I told this story. And then years later, when Florence becomes a mum, Dad, do you remember that story, Wilhelmina? Vaguely, she remembered it.
0: Oh.
1: So I wrote it down, added a little bit more, got it illustrated.
0: Yeah.
1: And so that book came out. And that's one of the funniest books reading at schools, is when all the kids are going, because it's the loudest, loudest, noisiest body burp of an explosion. Kids go, ha ha, and all the teachers go, oh no. And so from that, I had Henry Egg, Shelley Egg, an opera singer that wants to meet the great Omeletto at the Scala, And then I wrote a story about Alien Egg, and Alien Egg came back because I got attacked in the gallery. Nearly got killed, knifed.
0: What?
1: But I survived, luckily. So I then went and had some hypnotherapy. It just let me go.
0: Mm.
1: Vanish all over. It's astral planing, as they call it. So Alien Egg is the egg which gets out, not only gets out the fridge, but goes flying through the house into space and is chased around the universe by a race of egglets. And my friend, my friend Des Tong, who I met from also the gallery, who's the bass player for Sad Cafe and also works with Sissy Stone, great guy. I gave him a copy of this book for his granddaughter. And he came to me one day, he said, you know, that would make a great film. Because I'd seen what he does for promo videos for Sissy Stone. I went, oh, yeah, go on then. And another year or so later on, which brings us up to the present tense.
0: Yeah.
1: We sort of worked together. He put me in the film, narrating it as a cartoon.
0: Oh, nice.
1: And he did it all. It's a 7-minute up on YouTube. And I think we're tendering for the Birmingham Film Festival.
0: How exciting.
1: For the end of this year. So the first time ever you've actually got a film to promote a book, not a book changed into a film.
0: I love
1: it's fully animated.
0: I love
1: it's
0: actually
1: brilliant.
0: You say you're narrating it then.
1: Yeah.
0: You're, I think just when you're just doing little impressions just then of Henry Egg and his adventures and stuff like that.
1: They're all me.
0: Fantastic voice for
1: all those kids' stories are me. They're different characters are me. There's a rock star one which is actually I must go to do you know the Lockside Steakhouse?
0: Yes.
1: So there's a great one about Scrambler Egg and the Poo Rats. The right set of wheels for a bike, you know, and so I think I ought to go and see him with that one. So because I was a associate Hell's Angels chapter without a motorbike.
0: Oh, how does that work?
1: Quite difficultly, but I blame my mum on that one because she was a very good cook, and they all came round one day and we love your mum. You can join.
0: Oh, that's cool.
1: It's a long time ago. So that's the adventures of Scrambler Egg and the Poo Rats. The right set of wheels for the right band, you see.
0: So the book that you've got coming out and, though.
1: Well, then following on, I had an art gallery.
0: Mm-hmm.
1: Right. So I get children's books out. I then get some poetry books out. And then Andrew, who was a friend of mine at the time, said, why didn't you write a story about the gallery? So I wrote a book called So You Want to Own an Art Gallery. Loosely based. It says this is not an instruction manual. It's all about people.
0: Yeah, sure.
1: Then the second book, Where's Your Gallery Now? Because gallery closed. And the third book then followed, Now You're the Artist, Deal With It. But I always thought the ending of this book didn't finish where the book ended. And so we're talking about 17, 89, so several years later, right, I've just finished book 4 of the art trilogy a Brush with Paradise, where a agent takes the artist, and you don't know the name of this artist at all, but right the way through, which is very difficult because I sometimes wrote my way up an alley thinking, you've got to say the name. I had to work out that you don't know it's actually me.
0: Okay.
1: And so they go to the Caribbean, not to Edinburgh, for a weekend, and he ends up painting out there, staying in the most amazing mansion, but he ends up nearly getting killed because the owner of the mansion, who is the father of the agent, is doing some behind the scenes. Ooh. I'm not saying too much in this book.
0: No, don't, yeah.
1: So, but it also gives me a chance to include some of the chapters which I remembered of people and bring them into, oh, I remember this, and this happened, and that happened, which weren't in the first three books, but more of a story this time. So it's called A Brush with Paradise.
0: Nice, it's in
1: the beautiful Caribbean islands. A lot of it changed the name, so you haven't got the name of the island. It's several. And a serious amount of fun and rum and falling out of coconut trees and flying an aeroplane and nearly getting killed by a shark. That's, you know.
0: So your previous books then, have they got people written into it then that have been in your life and a part of your journey?
1: Oh, yes.
0: And have these, I'm hoping or assuming that they are okay with that, and that what you've said is kind of...
1: None of it's libel.
0: Okay.
1: Honestly, nothing's libel. But it's, you know, there are so many people out there. One of the girls said to me, am I, is that me in the book?
0: Mm-mm.
1: And the characters that are in the book, the staff, are made up of six or seven people.
0: Yeah.
1: And so it's you use your creativity, don't you? You create the story. Even my wife, who proofread everything, just said, did that really happen? And I just smile. Well, not exactly like that. No. So it's good fun. But yeah. I have great fun in this book more than the other three, actually. It's more of a coherent story. You could pick it up and read it as a story,
0: mm-hmm.
1: as opposed to the others, which definitely follow. Someone wrote, these are anecdotes. Why don't you write a real story? My life has been anecdote after anecdote. It really is. A day in the gallery was everything would happen exactly as it happened.
0: Yeah.
1: That life was anecdotal. I don't think it's really changed even now at nearly 70. But I'm not really sure. I can't believe that.
0: So
1: why did I say
0: that? If anybody wants to buy the book or, you know, look at the book or even see you reading the book anywhere like that.
1: Well, there's going to be several. The book actually officially launches on the 1st of June. And I'm going to be having a book launch between 6 and 9 o'clock at The Physician, which is in Edgbaston, which is only the number 9. Take it all the way down. Get off, cross the road, go straight in. I'll be there. And... Yes, I should be reading. I wonder if I can get somebody to sponsor the rum. That would be good fun, wouldn't it? But I'll have to work on that one. And that's good. And it's also on Amazon. It's also on my website, which is thecreativeleebenson.com, obviously.
0: Excellent. We'll remind the listeners at the end of the show about how to get hold of you on your website and your socials.
1: But Lee, give us a book. Okay.
0: But Lee, would you so very much give us this opportunity to...
1: All right.
0: ...to read some of your book.
1: This is... Chapter 6 from the book, and it's titled George. Now, George isn't a bloke, George is a woman, but George is all woman. She's brilliant.
0: Mm-hmm.
1: So, George was the most certainly fully qualified member of the female species. She was a tomboy through and through. Plus, she fixed amazing cocktails and cars. In fact, she could fix anything, be it electrical, mechanical, physical, or spiritual. She was also the local witch doctor, and everyone respected her. She had an air of don't care one iota about anything and carried it off with full honours. As far as I knew, she also lived in the mansion. I took an instant liking towards George. She also reminded me of one of my many artists from my gallery days. Her name was Shelley, and she used to live on a houseboat which was moored in the River Thames near Richmond. Not a narrow boat, as she always reminded me, a houseboat. Luckily, Shelley never painted on huge canvases. God knows how or where she would have accomplished such a feat. But on one occasion, strictly business of course, we'd finished going through the paintings and celebrated by consuming far too many liquid refreshments at the pub across the way from the mooring. I stayed over. I hasten to add there was more than one bedroom on board. The problem arose that in the early hours of the morning, due to the fact that Shelley had accidentally forgotten, maybe one too many for the road, to loosen off the mooring ropes. I'm sure you're all aware that the river was tidal. No? Me neither. There was a loud crash, followed by the sound of smashed china, pots and the melee of household stuff. "Oh, damn," came the loud response from Shelley's room. I was crumpled on the floor with cushions and the duvet on top of me with an unusual view of the bedroom and the galley. The boat had tilted to one side. It was tied tight but strained at the ropes. And with little help from fellow boaters, we were able to level her off. Then afterwards, it took the two of us over an hour or so to clear up, rearrange the houseboat back to a ship shape. Actually, she looked even cleaner and tidier. However, I wouldn't dare say a word. We eventually sat down. "Fancy a cuppa or something stronger?" Shelley asked. I agreed to a cuppa, and Shelley rolled a joint. George looked at me with a quizzed expression. "I don't partake," I blurted out. Strange, as neither George or myself had uttered a single word. "Well, maybe you should. You might unwind more." I was lost for words. I never thought I was wound up. Had George just read my mind? "I unwind in my art. I get lost in the moment," I said. "Whatever. You really are quite funny." She ruffled my hair as if I was her pet dog. I was convinced she had read my mind. What was it with women, dogs and my head? First Lizzie pats me, then George. It must be a thing of the islands. Woof, woof. "Want to come with me? I'm going to the market to get some bits and pieces for later. Lucia's made a list," said George. Lucia was the cook. I ran upstairs, grabbed my bag, and was down in the jiffy. George was already ready in the Jeep, engine on. "Come on, sunset's in 5 hours," she laughed. So I climbed aboard and George throttled the Jeep into action before I had time to sit down. George had scared the out of me with her driving. She swerved past a scooter and nearly knocked the poor chap off. She waved at a couple of gents who were sort of sat crouched by the roadside, then mercifully slowed down as we approached the market. The place was bedlam. Cars and vans strewing everywhere, with no cents paid to actual roadside parking. We walked into the fish section. I'd never seen such an array of colourful fish. Huge red ones lay beside long grey ones, and there was heaps of shellfish all sizes with massive crabs and lobster things with loads of legs and tentacles. I hate shellfish, by the way. In front of my eyes were several of the largest ladies I'd ever encountered, all sat, leant over tables, scraping off scales and chopping off the heads while they laughed out loud and chattered away. All compared to the thinnest, wiriest lung lad who looked like he'd never had a decent meal in his life as he served the waiting customers. The noise was incredible. I'd been to concerts that were quieter in my day. However, despite the noise, the atmosphere in that place was truly spectacular. I took a stance against a metal column and sketched away. George had vanished. I knew she'd return when she was ready, so I just continued to capture the bustle of the place. And after a while, I ventured over to one of the counters with several massive tuna fish displayed on their sides. They were huge, red spotted fishes and some real ugly looking ones. It made me smile as it was the complete opposite of the fish sections of the supermarket back home, which displayed a few smoked haddock lengths and neatly squared off salmon pieces along with mackerel and kippers all arrayed on the bed of crushed ice. George appeared, laden with Lucia's shopping order. "Take one of these, please," she thrusted one of the bags at me. "With pleasure." I nearly dropped the bag with the unexpected heaviness of it all. "God damn it, what have you got in here? It weighs a ton," I exclaimed. "What do you think, diamonds and gold bars?" She tuttered at me and led the way to the Jeep. I hadn't seen any of those in the market. On the way back, we waved at the same chaps still by the roadside. They obviously had so much to do that day. We pulled up at the mansion with the accepted skidding clouds of dust. I'd now gotten used to it. Well, more or less. "Here, help me with this lot and I'll make you a special concoction after you won't say no to." How could I refuse? "By the way, is there a gym nearby so I can improve my heavyweight lifting skills?" I gathered up all my strength and helped unload. "Wimp," said George, and marched off laden with a bag of feathers, no less. She was a strong woman. There you go.
0: Fantastic. I saw everything there. Probably completely different to what you intended, but, you know, that
1: imagery. It's how I try to write, Shona. Yeah. I really write from the inside. Mm. So part of my writing is the visualisation. If I had to sit and write, "She did this, that," it's, I see it. I write from being in the story.
0: Yeah, I could definitely. I was definitely there.
1: Oh, that's
0: it's
1: nice.
0: Fantastic. So on the book launch then, mm-hmm. So what are people to expect then? So it's in, you say, Edgbaston?
1: It's the Physician in Edgbaston, just out of Birmingham.
0: It's a bar.
1: It's a big bar restaurant.
0: There's a theme there, isn't there? I'm finding.
1: No, no.
0: No?
1: Yeah, it'll be me. And if you ask me nicely, I might buy a drink, and if not, you can buy me one.
0: Sure.
1: So I shall be doing some readings. There'll be some nice social gatherings.
0: Nice.
1: I know there'll be several of my New Street Author friends will be coming. I think there'll be, there might be an entourage from Roberto's. I don't know. Hopefully, please come along. You're
0: yeah,
1: more
0: no,
1: than welcome.
0: That'd be great.
1: And we'll just take it from there and see where it leads to. I know there's no coconut trees to climb.
0: Oh.
1: No palm trees.
0: Never mind, in the
1: I
0: imagination.
1: I
0: really
1: fell
0: maybe.
1: Out of one, honestly. But I was very, very, very drunk at the time.
0: I mean, it was likely to happen. I suppose they're the easiest things to
1: But the funniest thing is, I hadn't mentioned it till I started writing about it. So this was 40-something years ago. I fell out of a coconut tree because someone had given me, this is a nice drink. It was lovely and clear, well, a bit sort of frosty. And it was gin. It was coconut, proper coconut. They gave them a straight in. Can of evaporated milk, just mixed it all up, and you just drink it. And oh my God, nothing hurt. I fell out the tree. I did not hurt for 2 days. And then,
0: medicine for
1: I really did.
0: Right, Lee, we've got a next song coming up here. We've got a Feeder song. So you a little bit of a story around this then. You went to see Feeder, is that right?
1: I went with my daughter to see Feeder recently, and it was the first band I ever took her to years ago. Mm-hmm. And it's a song about something about he's got a brand new car, Devon. And she's like my wife has found the ninth octave. They sing their own key.
0: Yeah.
1: And so that song has always stuck with me. And I waited for half these songs I didn't know. But then this one came, I went, yay, I know this song. Yeah, we're at the back going, this is great.
0: It's a great track. Let's have a listen.
1: They're a great band.
0: They are.

0: Extra. This is Creative Connections on Black Country Extra, and it's Shona, and we've got Lee, of course. Lee, fantastic selection of songs so far, and thank you very much for your reading as well. Very exciting.
1: Thank you.
0: But it's not the only thing, only thing that you've got going on, of course.
1: No, it's not the only thing, is it at all?
0: Come on now, we weren't going to do the accents.
1: We're not going to do accents at all.
0: You see, you're just reminding me, you see. I just said to Lee, we'll talk, you know, about what's happening next, and he just said, what about how many accents we can do? Mm-hmm. Are we having an accent-a-thon?
1: No, we're not doing accents.
0: You don't like that?
1: No, I don't like
0: that. Why not? I could just do an accent any time, like.
1: I don't know.
0: Hold on a minute. You've already done that one.
1: Have I done that one? Well, you didn't do
0: need
1: that
0: one. Need to keep doing that.
1: How's that one then? No, seriously. Changing complete topics. I am very proud to announce here, well, first time on the air, I've got a project with the Arts Council called Poetry-a-thon, which is spoken word and poetry and thon.
0: Is it making a 500-mile line of people doing poetry?
1: That's a great idea.
0: Do you like
1: You're in charge
0: that?
1: Of that one. And everyone's having to recite something.
0: Yeah.
1: Brilliant. No.
0: Oh.
1: It is engaging all ages, people who've never written before, or those who have, that want to recite something for a potential 12 hours on YouTube, radio, everything all come together.
0: Mm.
1: But doing sort of workshops in unusual places, the bandstand in Stourbridge, in Clent Hills, in
0: nice.
1: Various libraries all over the place, and engaging with people who just, you know, instead of being stuck on your phone reading nothing, actually
0: yeah.
1: writing something, whether you know or whether you don't know. And I'm going to put it all together.
0: Well, a lot of people say they can't write, or they, you know.
1: They do. But when they were kids, they did, because you had no filters. So
0: yeah.
1: you just, yeah, I can do it. And
0: I mean,
1: I'm going to show you still can do it.
0: A little bit, maybe, when you were at school. We'd hope to think that
1: later
0: people
1: on
0: enjoyed
1: we were,
0: creative
1: yeah.
0: writing. But everybody talks and tells stories and knows mm. what's going on around them. So it's a matter of just picking on these things, paying attention, isn't it?
1: That's right.
0: And just writing what you
1: bring
0: what
1: it to the
0: seen.
1: Forefront.
0: Yes.
1: And I'll put it into a book, and we'll have a whole load of people. And it was an idea that I think is worth going for, because so many live venues are gone with
0: yeah.
1: bands, etc. became impossible. All you need is a microphone or no microphone. You need a voice.
0: Mm.
1: You need a voice. You need to stand up. You need a drink in your hand. Not necessarily. You can be anywhere and you can recite. Sometimes you get arrested for being a total lunatic. But on the other hand, why not?
0: Where shall we see you reciting?
1: Anywhere and everywhere.
0: Anywhere
1: and everywhere in the Black Country.
0: My goodness.
1: Yeah.
0: I mean,
1: to
0: be arrestable, I'm a bit concerned as to what or what.
1: Oh, I like arrestable. That's a good one. Arrestable poetry. And keep it clean. You've got to keep it clean.
0: You think?
1: You don't need smut.
0: So if people have got some material they want to send in, or have got any questions,
1: yeah.
0: how do they do that in contact with you?
1: Check me out on the social medias, because I've got lots of them, or through Black Country Radio. My email is lee.benson@blackcountryradio.co.uk.
0: Is it lee.benson, not Lee hyphen? Or
1: I think you could be right. Well, one of them will get through and the other one won't. I think it is Lee Benson, Lee hyphen Benson. Yeah, definitely.
0: Yeah, Lee hyphen
1: yeah, same. Yep.
0: Benson at
1: yep.
0: blackcountryradio.co.uk. Okay. Mm. And then your social, so you say there's lots of them. Do you mean on different platforms, or you've got different
1: Instagram,
0: accounts?
1: Instagram, Lee Benson, author.
0: Instagram.
1: Facebook. Lee's Books. X, formerly Twitter, can't miss me. What else is there? There's YouTube. There's what's that thing that they got, that blue sky? There's Threads. They're all me. You'll find me.
0: You've been busy.
1: Well, I was told I had to do it, and I hate it. I've tried to kill off some of these accounts.
0: How do you even keep track of everything?
1: I don't.
0: Yeah.
1: I give
0: so,
1: in.
0: So therefore, if people send something in and don't hear anything back, or it's never in the book,
1: I will get back to you. It's a 2-year project. Trust me, I will get back to you. I will find you. If it takes me all year, I will find you.
0: Okay. So it's going to be coming out, though. You're looking the end of next year then. So you will need
1: for
0: to be building all of this
1: yeah.
0: material.
1: I need to collate it all from yesterday.
0: Okay. And if anybody wants any tips and hints and
1: exactly.
0: help, they can come pop along yeah. to Roberto's maybe.
1: Well, I'll find other places. We'll go to libraries. We'll go to Blackheath Library. We'll go to all the different libraries around.
0: Okay. And so watch this space with regards to that. But if they do want to pop along to Roberto's,
1: they're more than welcome.
0: Facebook.
1: But you have to be overage.
0: Well,
1: you can't go into Roberto's because it's a licensed place if you're a child.
0: Oh.
1: So I'll find other places for children.
0: Okay, that's nice. All right,
1: accompanied
0: then.
1: By adults.
0: That's cool. But yeah, on a Monday, it depends.
1: Third Monday of the month,
0: yep.
1: unless by other special arrangements. Join us from 7 o'clock till closing time, at Roberto's.
0: Thank you. And Lee, you've been a wonderful guest, obviously. Well,
1: you'd be the great host. Thank you, Shona.
0: Thank you very much. And your last song, you've got Benny and the Jets.
1: Ha ha! Love it. Benny Jets, Elton John. My favourite song
0: Ooh.
1: Ever played on the piano.
0: Excellent. Let's have a listen. Thanks, Lee.

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1: From the Sky News Centre at 6, West Ham are on course to be relegated from the Premier League. Live to Guy Swindles at the London Stadium.
2: Despite beating Leeds 3-0, it does look as if West Ham will be heading down into the Championship. It was a decent finish, but the fans were left to boo the board and enjoy possibly a final goal from Jarrod Bowen. Over to Ryan Brummelow at the Spurs Stadium.
3: Tottenham Hotspur into 9 minutes of stoppage time here and will almost certainly live to fight another season in the Premier League. João Paulinho's outstretched prod home. 3 minutes from the break should take Spurs all the way home despite that win at West Ham. They were a heartbeat from the drop, but tonight the heart kicked into overdrive. Spurs 1, Everton 0.
1: Well, elsewhere, Sunderland's 2-1 win against Chelsea means they've qualified for European football. Pep Guardiola's final game as Manchester City manager is set to end in a 2-1 defeat to Aston Villa. Arsenal will pick up the trophy shortly. They're beating Crystal Palace 2-1. Elsewhere, Sir Keir Starmer's backing a review into the sentences handed to two teenage boys who avoided jail after being convicted of a double rape in Hampshire. A judge said he wanted to avoid criminalising the 15-year-olds unnecessarily. There's no let-up from sweltering heat across most of the UK. 32.1 Celsius has been recorded at Heathrow this afternoon. The Foreign Secretary says Russia's latest attacks on Ukraine prove Vladimir Putin's weakness. Kyiv was hit by a hypersonic missile and drone barrage last night. Four people are reported to have been killed. Ukrainian MP Kira Rudix condemned the bombardment.
4: It was one of the most devastating attacks since the beginning of full-scale invasion that included at least 50 missiles and 700 drones. Do you think that this is actions of a country that really wants peace?
1: And Reform UK's promised a tax break on overtime should they get into power. The party says its proposal wouldn't take money away from public services. That's the latest. I'm Cam Hall.

Good evening, everyone. I hope you're having a great Sunday and hopefully the next hour will keep that good times going. Well, welcome to this. This is Batch Jukebox Connections. It's the hour of the week where we delve into the Black Country Extra Jukebox and play songs with a connected theme, a weekly theme. Now, what's the theme this week, I hear you ask? Well, the title of our show is The Nearly Show. We're going to be playing songs that nearly got to number one in the UK charts. They all stalled at number one.

number two. And we're going to be playing songs that you may have thought got to number one but didn't. But also we might be playing songs that you were surprised this song got that high. Our first song was written by Ian Samwell and was recorded by Cliff Richard and the Drifters, soon to be named The Shadows. It was released in 1958. This song is often described as Britain's first authentic rock and roll song. Quiz time. Can you name the song that kept this song from being number one? This is Cliff Richard, Move It.

Cliff Richard and the Drifters with Move It. Well, did you know the answer to the question? Which song kept Cliff Richard's Move It off number one? Well, the answer is it was by Lord Rockingham's 11 and it was called Hootsman. And I think that was the song Hootsman, There's a Moose Loose About This Hoose. Our next song is by the Kinks and this got stuck at number two in 1964. The song is All Day and All of the Night. Quiz time again. Can you name the two songs that kept this song from being number one?

Kinks all day and all of the night. Well, did you know the answer to the quiz? Which two songs kept this song from being number one in 1964? Well, it was split between Baby Love by the Supremes and Little Red Rooster by the Rolling Stones. Okay, our next song, and I've been looking for an excuse to play this song since we started doing Jukebox Connections. It's by the Osmonds from 1972, and it got stuck at number two in 1972. Fun fact, this song is the only hit single from the Osmonds to feature Jay Osmond on lead vocals. The song is Crazy Horses. It's brilliant. Quiz time once more. Which song kept this song from being number one in 1972?

That was Crazy Horses by the Osmonds. Well, did you know which song stopped that song being number one in 1972? Well, the answer was My Ding-a-Ling by Chuck Berry. What was wrong with the record buying public in 1972? The Osmonds was a far superior song. OK, now for the first time we've played a Stevie Wonder song on Jukebox Connections. It was from 1977. It's Sir Duke. Quiz time. I think you're seeing a pattern here. Which two songs kept Sir Duke by Stevie Wonder from number one in 1977?

Sir Duke by Stevie Wonder. Which two songs kept that song from number one in 1977? Well, the first one was ABBA's Knowing Me, Knowing You. That's understandable. It is a better song. The second one was Denise Williams with Free. I don't know what that song is, so I can't really comment. Our next song, in my opinion, is Queen's best song. It got to number two in 1979. Written by Freddie Mercury, it's Crazy Little Thing Called Love. He said it took me 5 or 10 minutes to write. I did that on the guitar, which I can't play for nuts, and in one way it was quite a good thing because I was restricted knowing only a few chords. It's a good discipline because I simply had to work within a small framework. I couldn't work through too many chords, and because of that restriction, I wrote a good song, I think. He was right, he did. Quiz time. Which song kept this song off number one?

Simply brilliant song by Queen, Crazy Little Thing Called Love. Well, the song that kept that song off number one was Dr. Hook's When You're In Love With a Beautiful Woman. Unbelievable. Our next song is probably one of the most famous number twos, and probably famous for the two songs that kept it from being number one. It's by Ultravox, and it was from 1981. The lyrics, which describe a brief love affair in the city of Vienna, was quickly written by Majura. Quiz time. Which two songs kept this from being number one? This is Ultravox and Vienna.

Ultravox and Vienna. Well, which two songs kept Vienna from being number one? Well, for 1 week it was John Lennon's Woman, but for the next 3 weeks it was Shut Up Your Face by Joe Dolce. To be fair, the Joe Dolce song is a good song, but still a little bit embarrassing for Ultravox. It's all about you. Now to the Stranglers and a single from 1982, noted for its distinctive harpsichord instrumentation. This was the band's highest charting single in the UK. Quiz time, which song kept this from being number one? It's Golden Brown by the Stranglers.

Golden Brown by The Stranglers. Now, which song kept that from being number one? It was The Jam's A Town Called Malice. Fair enough. OK, our next song is by The Eurythmics, and this song was number two for 1 week in 1983. It was Sweet Dreams Are Made of This. Quiz time. Which song kept this from being number one?

The Eurythmics there with Sweet Dreams Are Made of This. Which song kept that off being number one? It was Bonnie Tyler's Total Eclipse of the Heart, an absolute travesty. Now to the great George Michael, and this song was number two in 1987 for 2 weeks only. As with the rest of the album, this song was written, arranged and produced by George Michael. It was from the Faith album. It's claimed that the idea for this song came from George Michael's publisher, suggesting that he wrote a rock and roll pastiche. This is obviously the title track to the Faith album, It's Faith. Quiz time, which one song kept Faith by George Michael off the number one spot in 1987?

Because I gotta have faith. I gotta have faith. Because I gotta have faith. I gotta have faith. George Michael's Faith there, what a truly brilliant song. What song kept that off number one in 1987? It was the Bee Gees' You Win Again. I gotta be honest, not a fan of that Bee Gees song. I think George Michael was robbed.

0: I'm not really a great dance music fan, but I love this song. This was number two in 1988 for 2 weeks. It's by Bomb the Bass and it's called Beat This. Quiz time, once more, I think you're getting bored. Which song kept this from being number one in 1988?
1: The names have been changed to protect the innocent.

on the bass and beat this. So which song stopped that getting to number one in 1988? Well, it was Kylie Minogue's I Should Be So Lucky. And I'm not going to diss Kylie in any way. Sorry, Bomb the Bass. Well done for your number two, though. Our next song is an acoustic song, and it represented a departure from the band's usual funk metal style. It got to number two in 1991 for 2 weeks. The band is Extreme. This song is called More Than Words. I'm not going to say quiz time again, but which song, and it's a famous song, and it was a number one for a long time, kept this from getting to number one in 1991?

What a beautiful song there. That was Extreme, More Than Words. So which song kept that song from being number one in 1991? Here we go. It was Bryan Adams, Everything I Do For You. There's no shame there for Extreme. There were many songs which were dumped to number two against the Bryan Adams song. Now for a bit of Britpop from Supergrass. This got to number two in 1995 for 2 weeks. It's called All Right. But which song kept this from being number one?

Supergrass there with All Right. Now, which song kept that song from being number one in 1995? Well, it was Boom Boom Boom by the Out Here Brothers. Not for me, I'm afraid. I prefer Supergrass.

And now for The Beautiful South. This was number one in 1998 for just 1 week. Paul Heaton refers to contributions in the recording of this song from Norman Cook and Paul Weller, who offered production assistance and rhythm guitar, respectively. This is one of their better songs. Shame it didn't get to number one. This is the perfect 10. But which song kept this from being number one?

little too for me. She could be sweet 16, busting out of the seams, and still loving the first degree.

That was The Beautiful South with Perfect 10. Now, did you know which song kept that from being number one in 1998? Well, it was Bewitched and Roller Coaster. Seriously, it wasn't even Sailor V, which is a better song. Now for a bit of Take That. And this is Take That after they reformed. So I'm sorry, there's no Robbie Williams on this one. But this is one of their best songs. It wasn't originally on one of their albums. It was recorded for the soundtrack of the film Stardust in 2007. This was number two in 2007 for 4 weeks. But which song kept this from being number one? This is Rule the World.

Take That and Rule the World. Now, which song stopped that being number one in 2007? Well, here's another clue. It was an X Factor winner. The song that kept this song off number one, it was Leona Lewis's Bleeding Love. And now for our last number two, and we go out with a bang because it's the Arctic Monkeys. And this is my favourite song of theirs. It got to number two in 2007 for 1 week only. It's Brian Storm. And for the very last time, quiz time, which song kept this off number one? Well, I'm going to tell you right now, because it was Beautiful Liar by Beyoncé and Shakira. And there you go. Well, that's all we've got time for this week's edition of Badge Jukebox Connections. I'll be back next week with a brand new theme. But I leave you with the Arctic Monkeys and Brian Storm. See you next week.

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1: From the Sky News Centre at 7, West Ham have been relegated from the Premier League. They beat Leeds 3-0 on the final day, but Tottenham's 1-0 victory against Everton sent them down. Captain Jarrod Bowen says it's devastating.
2: Just hurt. It's a horrible place to be in football. Football gives you so many good moments in your career and bad moments to go with it, but throughout the season we just haven't done enough consistently to pick up the points, and we found ourselves in the position that we was in.
1: Sunderland beat Chelsea 2-1 to qualify for the Europa League. Pep Guardiola's final game as Manchester City boss ended in a 2-1 defeat to Aston Villa. Champions Arsenal picked up the Premier League trophy after their 2-1 win at Crystal Palace. Sir Keir Starmer says it's right that law officers are urgently reviewing non-custodial sentences given to a pair of teenage rapists. The 15-year-old boys, who were convicted of two separate attacks on girls in Hampshire, were spared jail. The judge said he wanted to avoid criminalising these children unnecessarily. Former Old Bailey judge Wendy Joseph says a balance must be struck.
3: The judge must try to balance out the position of the victims and the public by looking at the seriousness of the offence and the harm that's been caused. And that can displace the proposition that welfare of the child comes first.
1: Weather records are continuing to be broken this bank holiday weekend. 32.1 Celsius has been recorded at Heathrow Airport this afternoon, making it the hottest day of the year so far. Donald Trump says the final aspects of a deal with Iran are being discussed, but he's urged both sides to take their time in an online post. A body's been recovered after a man went missing while hiking in the Scottish Highlands. Adam Chalmers was last seen in the Ben Lawers mountain range yesterday after lunchtime. And Bolton are back in the Championship after winning the League One playoff final at Wembley. They defeated Stockport County 4-1 to gain promotion. That's the latest. I'm Cam Hall.

0: That Wrestling Show.
1: How are we doing?
2: How do you, Bud George?
1: Yeah. Go cool. You're good?
2: Yes. I'm surprisingly very okay after yesterday's No Holds Barred match, actually.
1: Yeah, I was expecting. Got my gloves ready just in case there was a little bloodbath, but
2: I'm a bit sore, but I ain't like, you know what I mean. I don't feel like any other. I know I've took a couple of bumps. That's it.
1: So last night we was at Severn Valley Wrestling at the Hagley Community Centre for their second ever show, and with the promise what it delivered the first show before the ring collapsed. This time the ring stayed up,

0: and the show's great. And Mickey's talking about his no holds bar match with Blake Violet. So yeah, that was interesting, to say the least.
1: It was. I enjoyed the match. I enjoyed working with Blake. The boy gives as good as he takes. If I'm being honest with you. He's got a decent punch on him, but it was an overall good show. To be fair, I mean, like you said, the first SVW show, they had the unfortunate event happen with the ring, which is nobody's fault. You know, unfortunate things happen sometimes, and this time around, the ring held up. And it was just a decent show. I've got to take my hat off to Aaron Wolf and Jimmy Reed, co-promoters of the show. They put a good one on. They really did. It's a fair play to the both of them. Can't wait for their third show on July 11th. Where I'll be facing somebody I've never faced before. So it's a new one to tick off my list. And I can
0: keep that quiet.
1: Until it's announced. But I'm also wrestling on the 12th of July. Or I hope to be wrestling on the 12th of July. I got a late booking last night. I got for a Sunday show.
0: Ooh. Yeah, so they've advertised on social. So last night, there's 3 days of shows because the first match SVW was for the DCW title. There's a triple threat, Jay Hunter retained. So that has kind of led into like a summer of a heat.
1: Yeah.
0: Shall we say? 3 shows in a row in July. Friday, 10th of July. DCW bringing the heat. They're going to be at the Village Hall in Stourport. Then the next day, as you just spoke about, SVW, Heatwave. They're going to be again at the Hagley Community Centre on the 11th of July. And on the 12th again, as you just spoke about, Victory Pro, feel the heat at the Bag of Dome.
1: Like I said,
0: if you want tickets to all 3 shows, they're doing a special rate.
1: Yep, £20 for all 3 shows. If that was me, I would take that offer.
0: Snap your hands off.
1: Yep. £20, 3 shows, 1 massive weekend. I'd take that.
0: Yeah, it's very rare. You get 3 promotions that want to work together and that.
1: Well, yeah, this is the thing. And again, not so savvy wrestling audience that we have listening to us. The promotions don't tend to work with each other at all. I mean, if you get 1 or 2 promotions working with each other using the same guys, but they don't actually communicate, if you know what I mean. But to get 3 promotions like that, doing a Friday, Saturday and Sunday and offering special rate tickets on all 3 shows, you kind of snap that up, because if you're a fan of wrestling, that's a good weekend for you.
0: The thing is, well, there might be similar talent on each show, but there's also different talent you might never seen before, not just local but traveling far, so that's even more of a variety. So that's
1: it is a variety show. It promises to deliver different match types, different people in different matches.
0: There might be into promotional stuff. We don't know yet. It's just early days. It was just announced yesterday at the show. So maybe they've got that to look forward to as well. Exhibition matches from each promotion. They could have promotion war, something, invasion. Weekend Invasion, something you don't know. It's, you speak it's it, you want to speak it into reality, but yeah. So looking forward to that. Further details we'll put on our socials. So it's cool. I know I'm out at two of them shows, and I think you'll be as well, won't you?
1: I will be at.
0: I'll watch all three.
1: I will be at least two of those shows.
0: Yeah,
1: from the looks of it. I've got to work out some details with one of them and find out exactly what's going on. But yeah, I'll be at, from the looks of things, I'll be at least two of those shows.
0: And it's all good. Looking forward to that.
1: Performing on SVW, and the other one, again, details to be worked out, but I'm really looking forward to.
0: So that's DCW, SVW and Victory Pro all working together 10th July, 11th of July and 12th of July. So get on socials, find the links and get buying your tickets now or message their Instagram pages, which I'm guessing is Seven Valley Wrestling on Instagram, Victory Pro and Dynamic Championship Wrestling. I'm guessing that's what they're on Instagram. But yeah, quick Google, you'll find them. But anyway, like I say, we spoke about SVW last night. Cracking show. I mean, started off with a seminar with Liam Jones. I mean, I've spoken to a few people that was in the seminar, and what can you say about him? But Liam Jones is just, he's proper sound decent big man, and he put on a great seminar and people enjoyed it. And then also he was involved in the main, and just, you got everyone as well when we're putting the ring down carrying little bits, and he's just carry it. He might as well just carry the ring out to the van himself, how strong he is. But he's top lad, so I'm giving him a shout out there.
1: He's very, very friendly. I got to watch some of the matches from backstage because they'd set up a TV and a camera to watch the matches as SVW was going on yesterday. And I was sat there with Brad Osborne and Liam Jones for the majority of it.
0: Yeah, like I say, it's the show around, yeah, it was a hot day, but again, of course, speak nothing of them. They've done really well, Aaron and Reed. So well done on a good show, lads. Looking forward to the next one. And yeah, long may SVW continue and other promotions. Giving new people opportunities in that battle royal as well. Again, a couple from the Forge, they stood out. Really impressed with them. It's fair play. So them taking on board from the trainers there. And
1: I'm very proud of Joseph Killian and Zach Atlas at the moment.
0: Definitely,
1: they're putting a shift in.
0: Yeah, next time I just hope he doesn't crawl like a bit weirdly next to me. Oh, what the hell are you doing? Crawling all over me, like, but you know, that's a story for another day, not for a radio. Leave it there. But as far as last night goes as well, there was Saturday night main event. Now, I've tried to watch this morning, but of course, TKO like to put in loads of adverts to keep, you know, can't even skip through it on YouTube, so it's been a bit annoying, but.
1: What did they do that for?
0: Because I don't know. This is what annoys me.
1: Yeah.
0: Every time there's an advert, I do that. But yeah. Saturday night main event, madness. It was an
1: absolute madness.
0: It kicked off with, I'll talk a bit of it now and then we'll have a break and play some song and then we'll catch up with the last couple of bits. Started off with Jade, Meechin and B-Fab taking on Charlotte, Alexa and Rhea. Jade, Meechin and B-Fab come out like those dressed out of a Michael Jackson music video. So I don't know what was behind all that. And Charlotte's gear, it was met. She's had like, from all her meet and greets, she's had like thousands of bracelets, people made her. And she's got all them bracelets and made them into a gear. So, but still it didn't help her from having stuff come out on the show, you know, the odd phone gear in there on the show, but you know, it's a risk they have with his gear. But yeah, decent match. It didn't really matter who won really, but because I didn't really watch much notice of SmackDown and the night before. But in the end, Jade hit Jaded and got the win on Rhea Ripley, pinning the champion.
1: So that's interesting.
0: Just take momentum into next week. So yeah, I didn't think they'd get the win, but Jade, Meechan and B-Fab, they got the win. Again, I don't know what's going to happen with Fatal Influence, because they've been on a roll since they got called up, and then it seemed to have cooled them down a bit. But they're still getting their heat when they're coming out. So we'll see what happens with them. But that'll be interesting. The next match was Becky and Saruka, which was quite short. It was short, and I was a bit disappointed in it, because it was a DQ finish. It makes sense. Like, if they're going to say, oh, Sol's got to beat Becky to get a title shot, because it was non-title. But Jessica Carr was in the match, so Becky's favourite ref. And Sol Ruka looked like she was going to go for an early Sol snatcher. Well, Becky grabbed Jessica Carr, put her in the way. Their Sol's done it. I don't know what happened. I tried looking at different angles, but this snatcher just didn't come off. Her ended up flipping over and kicking her in the head more so, Jessica Carr. Yeah, they were all looking at each other, what was going on. Next thing you know, Jessica Carr's rung the bell for DQ. You're going to think straight away, oh, Saruka's hit the ref by accident. Saruka's going to get DQ'd by accident. And Lillian Garcia is ring announcing for the night. I said, Saruka wins by DQ. And their commentators are covering it by saying, oh, Becky put her hands on the ref first and put her in harm's way. But usually you forget about who's pulled the ref in. It's who's hit the ref, isn't it? So, but they've gone with Saruka winning by DQ. And then next week, because that counts as a loss, Becky's now got to defend her IC title next week against her.
1: So, I'm going to quickly look it up while you're talking about it. Because it sounds, the way you've just explained, it's like, eh? Okay, so. Yeah,
0: there should be a clip online.
1: Look this up.
0: If you click on our stories on that underscore show, you'll see it on the stories.
1: Oh, here you go. Oh, okay. That was interesting.
0: So I was going to hit it and entirely just positioning. It's difficult to hit, isn't it? Your positioning, just being pulled into it, and there's knowing if it's there or not. So it's, I know she's having, everyone's like really high on Sol at the moment, but some of the fans are struggling to get behind her with promos. I think that's something she needs to work on. But as far as ring style, aesthetics as well, has got it. The music's been a bit meh, but what song do you give a surfer, really? Well, sort of surfer chicks, I always say. That's what they're trying to make her out to be. But yeah, it's a strange one, really. But for story-wise, it works for them to face each other again next week with the title on the line. It's something they didn't need to put on Saturday Night Main Event. They could have put it on Raw.
1: I've literally just watched it. And how it looks to me, so we do something in wrestling, a manoeuvre, if you will, or a transition to a spot, and it's called an up and over. Basically, what you're doing is you're running towards the turnbuckle. You're either using the bottom rope, the middle rope, or even just no rope and just going for the jump, and you're jumping backwards over your opponent. So it kind of looks like that. There's just no twist there at all, but I can't see how Saruka actually lands. It's really weird.
0: Yeah, so I keep trying to look at the footage. Oh. You just see a kicker in there. Next thing you know, you see a Darren. In any case, I'll talk a bit more about it after, but we'll play a first song. What it is, we ain't decided yet. So,
1: enjoy your
0: surprise.
2: Ladies and gentlemen, boys and girls, it is my pleasure to introduce to you all the finest, the brightest, the meanest,

0: We're back. We hope you enjoyed that song because we're as surprised as you like what it was. Nonetheless, we hope you're enjoying this bank holiday weather, you know, none of you and getting burnt and being responsible. No lobsters, you know, no secret gingers, you know. Wear your sun cream.
1: Mrs. Rowley is unfortunately burnt at the moment, but she was only outside for like 10 minutes or so, 20 minutes tops, and has got herself burnt. It's not as bad as what it was on our last outdoor show last year, where everybody got burnt. And
0: the Japan flag on me bald head. But in any case.
1: No jokes today. No joke today.
0: Maybe next week. So the next match was probably a match of the night. It was Penta versus Ego, Ethan Page. I've seen some clips of it and I've been recently watching it. And yeah, Ethan's one of these. He's got lots of different moves as well. Where he had the Twist of Fate and seems to have dropped it now. And he's got the Ego Plex. So it's basically the perfect Plex. And he's got a few others in his locker which look like finish moves.
1: But the perfect Plex isn't a finisher. I tell lies. Anything can be a finisher if you apply it right. And you work on get it over.
0: But they had a great match between them. At one point you thought Ethan Page was actually going to win the title. But in the end he'd done a turnbuckle. So he took one turnbuckle off. The referee's busy with that one, so he took the other one off. And Penta tried to reverse it, but then eventually hit the turnbuckle. But with that little delay of the ref putting the other turnbuckle back on, it gave enough time for Penta to kick out. And the next thing you know, Evans inadvertently hit it. Canadian Destroyer, 1-2-3. So Penta's retained the Intercontinental title. But I'd be happy to see them go back and forth.
1: I really rate Ethan Page, actually. And Penta's always good. I mean, okay, we know he's had a couple of mishaps with both feet touching the floor when he had his rumble, but you know, I do like Ethan Page.
0: He reminds me of the Miz. No, he looks like he could do anything, filling any role.
1: Yeah, he's one of those multi. You could put him almost anywhere, really, and he's gonna give you a solid 7 out of 10. You know what I mean? And you need more guys that can do that.
0: His old TNA run. If everyone wants to look back, his TNA run, he had some great rivalries there. He didn't do so much in AEW, but NXT with Javon Evans, he had a great rivalry with him. So just go back and check them out because he just took a bit longer to get to the. The main place, shall we say. Whereas Miz has been there about 20 years now, Miz has done. Also, but
1: Has it been 20 years for the Miz now?
0: He's got to be around 20 now. He's got to be, yeah. Not far off. That. Yeah, so while you're looking into that, I'll talk about the women's tag team title match. Paige and Brie defending against Lash Legend and Nia Jax. They totally dominated Nia. What's that?
1: So, going back to The Miz for a little bit, The Miz debuted the 1st of September 2006.
0: There you go. Yep, for WWE. 20th of September.
1: That's mad. And it was on an episode of SmackDown how about this? Featuring Tatanka.
0: Christ.
1: I'd have to look at that back, you know.
0: In fact, I think you got the win as well. I'd imagine you got the win.
1: Probably.
0: That's probably when he was in his dodgy gear, shorts. Nah, fair play to him.
1: But we're talking his big hair, dodgy shorts.
0: Not long after. Not long after, he got kicked out of the locker room for eating chicken. Look where that. The bloke kicked him out of the locker room. Where's he now?
1: Well.
0: Yeah, enough. We're on StreamYard so we can do gestures to each other. You can't sit on radio. Yeah. Go and Google.
1: No wire cable. No wire cables necessary. Well, like.
0: Other search engines are available.
1: Yep.
0: So, yeah, Paige and Bree defended their women's tag titles and Nia and Lash dominated. I mean, there's times where they did splashes and I thought I'd have crushed them. 1, 2, 3, go on, put them out the misery now. But now there's times where they could have gone for the pin. They said, nah, we ain't going for the pin. But in the end, Paige and Bree snuck out as champions. Now, again, I've seen clips. I haven't seen how they win. But that's what happens when you got adverts in the way. So, but yeah, they've retained anyway. So they're going to keep the belts a while. I think they're going to do something where Nikki's coming back and Nikki and Brie are going to turn on Paige.
1: Is it going to be available to watch without adverts, more importantly?
0: Yeah, there might be a streaming site that you can go on. Something online wrestling, you know, sort of put that in a search engine. You might find it without adverts, or you might be able to fast forward it. Because when you do it on YouTube, fast forwarding it, it springs you back to the advert you've skipped. So it's, yeah.
1: Oh, yeah.
0: As far as we're at, main event, it was for the World Tag Titles. The Vision defending against Street Profits. I seen a funny picture online earlier in the week. The Street Profits above got their partners pregnant at the same time. And it was not long before there was Barf like bulking, shall we say, and there were people saying, oh, they're out of shape. Next thing you know, they're in shape and their partners are pregnant. So they got a good workout routine going to... Let's put it that way. They shot the shot and got it in. So.
1: That's some cardio, brother.
0: I tell you what, their partners enjoyed some pies. Let's put it that way.
1: I bet.
0: And yep, and one of them broke through and got the egg. So best way to radio it. Yeah, back to the match. The Vision defending their titles against Street Profits. Yeah, they had poor aim in ringside. Street Profits looked like they was, great athleticism from all of them. But that one point where Bron came out when Street Profits looked like they'd won it. I mean, I sent you the clip. He comes flying out. Montez avoids
1: I've never seen anybody yeet Bron like that ever. He cleared the table at least.
0: Well, good job the commentators go out of the way, because that was just class. He literally just bounced off Dawkins and went flying.
1: And yeah.
0: That, a memorable spot that is for the match, because the match wasn't really much. Montez did his jump over the ring post again and just about cleared it. From the angle I seen, I thought, ooh, just nearly skimmed his head. But in the end, Logan Paul's got the brass knucks, hits Montel forward of it, throws him in there. Dawkins dives out. Logan Paul kind of lands a bit funny, but hopefully he's all right. And Dawkins landing on him. And in theory, got the pin and picked up the win. And at the end, Bron come back out and just speared them both in half, and that was it. I thought, was Seth going to come out or anything? But no, nothing. Yeah, and Vision was top. They ended the show with that.
1: I'm not really fussed about Logan Paul.
0: Nah, you can.
1: Well,
0: anyway,
1: he can get.
0: We're going to. I'm going to talk about one of my favourite shows, which I might watch on YouTube. It's an hour every week. It's Triple A, as Chelsea Green.
1: Oh yeah. They're doing some stuff, aren't they?
0: Yeah, it's fun. They had the Triple A Cruiserweight title on the line. Laredo against Ray Phoenix. Laredo was struggling. Phoenix looked like he was going to pick up the win. Ref distraction. Laredo, low blow. Takes a low road. Then does a frog splash off the top to get the win. Retains. Did what he had to do. But before that, we had the president of AAA with her Donald Trump hair. She was in the ring and she was... obviously, it's translated. You've got JBL on commentary and Corey Graves. And them, they're great together. I love JBL on commentary. So he's been petitioning for the last few weeks online to be the new general manager of AAA.
1: Oh, yeah.
0: And obviously, you know, JBL's history in Mexico when he was him and Eddie Guerrero. And, yeah, he's just some entertaining posts and commentary. In the end, they've announced Rey Mysterio as the new GM of AAA.
1: Really?
0: Yeah.
1: That's interesting.
0: He's interesting to Dom, being a mega champion.
1: Yeah. Well, that's exactly what I was getting at.
0: So something, they're going to be doing something probably there, maybe, instead of the main roster, you know. But so, I don't know if you've heard about
1: Rey Mysterio. Do we think Rey Mysterio is going to retire at AAA rather than WWE then?
0: I think he'll have one more match. We were talking last night a bit about it with a few lads about him retiring. I was saying I reckon he'll lose the mask. Dom, they'll lose the mask. Dom's gonna be around parading it and all that, and then eventually, don't know how long down the line, Dom's going to have a face turn and he's going to need some help and he's going to have alienated all help. And who comes back to help him? Or who does he come back and beg to help him? Dad, you come and help me. Yeah, I'll have the mask back. I have one more match. Come and help me. One more match. And they finish on there where him and Dom are back on terms. Obviously, that's going to be a few more years maybe down the line, but that's what my booking idea would be something along them lines.
1: That ain't a bad shout at all. I like that. But I think
0: the mask thing needs to be in AAA because it gets the reaction. I don't think you would on the main roster as much.
1: Yeah, but I think with turning Dom face, I mean, how old is Dom? 27, 28?
0: Yeah, about that, yeah.
1: Something like that. I think
0: I'll give a few more years. Yeah,
1: to turn him. Yeah,
0: yeah.
1: Turn him face when he's a bit older, and he looks like a bloke rather than still a baby.
0: Hair versus mask match or something, maybe.
1: Something daft like that, mate.
0: They'll probably do that on the main roster because with AAA, they've already got their own mask versus mask going on now. Next week, this is a match I really want to see. I know Clash in the Castles next week as well, but. Mask versus mask, the original El Grande against the other El Grande. Now, I don't know if you've heard in the middle of the week, but someone said something about the original El Grande. The fake El Grande, which is the face in Mexico. He was out with his missus and something happened and he got arrested. Now, they're claiming that this person's, you know, Ludwig, but I don't know. I think personally the headline's wrong, but anyway. Something happened. They reckon that he just assaulted someone in the elevator. But later in the week, it came out that the chap said something about deporting his partner because he's dating a Mexican ring announcer, I think it is, or something like that.
1: Yeah, so and I'm going to be honest, if that was me, I'd have done the same thing.
0: Yeah, he's justified. But some are saying he attacked him, some are saying he just grabbed him. But then he obviously is playing the victim then, because he got the reaction. But nonetheless, you know, he paid his bond, he got out, and he came to Mexico, got a good reaction, got emotional on Friday. There was like some gathering, and they got a reaction. And then obviously last night, the original Al Grande wore a T-shirt with his girlfriend on. And it said in Mexico, deportation. Got some heat, and they're not supposed to touch each other till their match next week. And, the good, it's confusing matters, isn't it? So the original El Grande, who's American, he had the T-shirt on. The other El Grande, who's Austrian German, shall we say, got upset, and they literally went at it. They literally went at it. And even though they weren't supposed to touch each other, they did the old roster come out, split them up, and Ray Mysterio, GM, came out and said, look, now, next week, you two are finally settling this. I know you touch each other, but now, mask versus mask. Next week, we're going to find out who really is under that mask, like we'd already know, but yeah. But they did have an entertaining match. It was the Creed brothers under masks against Bravo and Rayo. That was a decent match, if you can check that out as well. I don't know if it was no DQ or not. It must have been, because I've seen a couple of them go through a table, unless that was something they just did after. But yeah, AAA, The Undertaker's the booker there, an hour a week. That's all you need. Look how great it is. Maybe there is too much wrestling. It's such a sake, like 2-3 hours. You got about what WWE is doing, like what SmackDown Raw, 5-6 hours a week. Maybe we should go back down to like 3 or 4, maybe. I don't know. Keep it simple. But yeah, an hour a week is enough. So AAA, check it on YouTube. I really do enjoy what I'm doing there. And every week, something different. Slow burn to stories.
1: Yeah, and how can you watch it again?
0: YouTube.
1: On what day?
0: 30th of May. Next Saturday.
1: So it's every Saturday evening.
0: Every Saturday, you got triple A. I'm just trying to check when Clash of the Castle is on.
1: Is the 30th of May every Saturday? Yeah, sorry, is the 30th of May Saturday? It is, yeah.
0: Yep. Okay. Yep, so I'm looking forward to that match, definitely. I think everyone should check it out. Them two put on a banger. I mean, the crowd is hot for it. It's Mexico. So why not go and check it out? And we'll talk about Clash in the Castle and some other stuff in the next segment. But now we're going to play another song, which we have no idea what it is because we haven't chosen yet. So enjoy.

0: we're back, and because we're on video at home, you can't see us on radio, but a certain little girl has joined us, and today, I think it's her birthday, isn't it?
1: It is. She's walked off now, but she's not. She's 9 years old. My youngest is 9 years old today.
0: Happy birthday, Amelia. Have a great day.
1: Happy birthday, Amelia. Yeah, I've got one turning 14 next month.
0: The audience, the studio audience, clapping for you. Be careful, them heelys. Yeah. Have a nice day, though.
1: Yeah. She's been given a pair of heelys. She's going to end up taking a bump on the outside somewhere. I know I would.
0: Ah, damn. Gimmick heelys in the giving. Anyway, we've got next Sunday, we've got Clash in the Castle. So when we do next week's show, we won't know what's going on, but we can do any predictions because next week's show is going to be different to what we usually do. Off the chain and all sorts. So,
1: well, usually what we do is off the chain anyway and sort of, you know, on the fly sort of thing. But I should imagine that next week's show, no spoilers, like, but might be the start of something, maybe. I don't know.
0: Yep. Reincarnation, shall we say.
1: Yeah. Almost like a gimmick change.
0: Yep. Take the cuffs off. So, next week with Clash in the Castle, we'll probably do an early prediction. So, it's in Italy. These are the matches announced so far. Can't imagine there'd be any more matches announced, but we've now got Becky defending the IC title against Soruka. Who's going over?
1: Becky Lynch.
0: I'm actually gonna say he's gonna give it Sol.
1: You reckon?
0: I reckon Sol. Yeah.
1: That early? I don't know.
0: Okay. I think they will. Them high enough. I think they will. You got Rhea defending her women's title against Jade. Rhea?
1: Yeah. I think, for me, I think Rhea's got to hold that belt as well a little bit longer.
0: I'm just thinking about fighter influence as well. Yeah, I'd say Rhea. We've got Roman versus Jacob in a tribal rules match for the WWE title. It's going to be someone debuting here, isn't there?
1: Yeah, probably. Maybe Jacob to win? Nah, they're going to keep it on Roman, are they?
0: I think Roman's going to win.
1: They ain't going to have Roman lose a tribal combat match.
0: No. He'll have someone come that's going to help him win.
1: Yeah.
0: So there'll be debut of someone. You got the rematch, which we didn't expect, which we haven't even talked about. Return of Brock Lesnar on Raw. He came and attacked Alba Femme. Them two going one-on-one.
1: Yeah. That could be really good, you know? That could actually, like... I like what they did at Mania. Because it was a surprise. It was shocking. And everybody thought, oh, he's retiring. And then he swerved everybody at the same time. It's just good. It's just good business.
0: Who you got?
1: Alba Femme still.
0: Yeah, Alba Femme. I don't know if it's going to lead to a rubber match or not. I wouldn't have thought it would. Will Brock come back for a reason? Would Brock cheat to win?
1: I was going to say.
0: Of course.
1: Brock would probably, if that's the case, Brock would probably win at Italy and then lose at SummerSlam and then he'll retire.
0: Yeah. Maybe. Yeah, I'm going to go with Brock, to be honest. Just be different. And obviously, we've got Cody versus Gunther. Again,
1: Gunther. Yeah, I want Gunther to win.
0: Gunther's going to put Cody to sleep. And then Cody's going to be chasing. But then I think Sammy's going to be involved somewhere as well because there's something going on with Sammy.
1: Yeah, I think.
0: We'll see what happens on Raw and SmackDown. That might all change. But anyway. Oh, it's bloody seat. Sorry, I'm stuck on the seat. So anyway. It's hot, man, up here. It's hot. So
1: it's hot everywhere.
0: We're going to go and...
1: I've got training in about an hour, and that unit's going to be like a greenhouse.
0: A cesspit of sweat. Meaty sweat. Anyway, we've got everyone's favourite segment. In the bin. I've got no other sound for it.
1: Well,
0: you got a few things you want to put in?
1: First thing in the bin this week, as any week, wallpaper pasting tables because they suck to go through. And then secondly, well, what can I say? If you don't like my opinion, and opinions are like backsides, everybody's got one, and they smell. I'm not entirely right when it comes to wrestling, and nobody is. Everybody has an opinion. Everybody likes their wrestling to be a certain way. I've said this quite regular. Wrestling is like ice cream, and everybody's got a favourite flavour. But don't be talking about me behind my back. If you've got something to say about my opinion, please, please come and talk to me about it. Because you're only going to end up looking a fool. It's probably what people think anyway. But, yeah. Backstabbing, that can get in the bin this week as well. And the term kayfabe can get in the bin as well this week. So for the casual listener, kayfabe is the term used for stories and, let's say, Dante, for instance. Spoilers, he's a good mate of mine. Whoops. Oh, ruined kayfabe there now, haven't I? Everybody believes that me and Dante hate each other. Okay,
0: you mean you don't?
1: No, of course I don't. I like to punch him in the face. But I don't hate him. I have very good matches with him. But yeah, kayfabe is the term used for legitimacy in wrestling when you're looking at the idea of, oh, these two actually hate each other. They don't. So they call it kayfabe. So that term can get in the bin because kayfabe died at Madison Square Garden, as far as I'm aware, some many, many years ago. It's all good, but people just need to be a little bit more... At shows, when you're at shows and you're trying to keep the crowd from seeing anything backstage, yeah, that's great. Absolutely do that. But kayfabe's kind of dead.
0: Yeah,
1: but it's still real to us. It's still real to us, damn it. So
0: that's what we mean. Yeah, I spoke about some of the abbreviations last week and kayfabe was one of them. So we finally did it. We went for the abbreviations. Well, I did anyway, so... People should understand what we mean. But, yeah, this week in the bin, I'm going to do the same thing I always do. Coach, in the bin. Second City Diamonds, in the bin.
1: In the bin.
0: The Vinted Belts, in the bin.
1: In the bin.
0: And also, lack of organisation from a promoter in a bin.
2: In the bin.
0: Because sometimes you like to know days or weeks beforehand what's going on, not 10 minutes before doors open. So this week, that's my... That's what I put in the bin. It's not aimed at anyone. It's just opinion. My backside, my ice cream, you know, all that stuff. So,
1: them all opinions. Not aimed at anybody at all.
0: The shoe fits, that's on you guys, yeah, or girls.
1: Or if you feel that the shoe fits, that is definitely an issue and not an ish us.
0: Ish shoe, I like that. I like that pun, ish shoe. Funny that word, Canada. Studio audience, funny. But in any case, as we come wrapping up to the end of the show, I spoke a bit about it last week, but next week I'm thinking about, as we just mentioned, about reincarnation stuff. Next week will be the last show on Black Country Extra of that wrestling show. I know everyone should Sorry, keep booing all you want. He's booing all you want. Stop it. Stop it. I'm not heel. I'm face.
1: What are we potentially going to do?
0: I don't know. What shall we do? Well,
1: you could ask us about other streaming services.
0: Let's basically say it's, go about song choices, because we've all got different song choices and we get told, why don't you play this? Why don't you play that? There won't be no songs in this new show. Will it be guests? Yes, we'll have guests on.
1: I can actually say what I want to say.
0: And there you go. No more sweet corn. No more knocking off. No more anything like that. You can get the full.
1: No, there's going to be a hell of a lot more sweet corn. There's going to be a hell of a lot more sweet corn and a hell of a lot more knocking off.
0: Yep. On and off radio. Anyway.
1: Across the board.
0: So yeah, next week we're just basically just going to do a bit of reflecting, talk about the show and what it's done for us and that, really. So if you join us next week, great, and then we'll let you know when we get a new platform sorted in place and everything. And yeah, we've enjoyed the last two, just over 2 years on the radio, so great for the opportunity. But now it's time to fly our wings and grow some more. So, yeah, I'm just blabbing on here. Is there anything you want to add on before we end the show?
1: No. Actually, I just want to... Well, I'm about to go training because we've recorded this live, obviously.
0: Noah?
1: I'm about to go training, and then I'm going to enjoy the rest of my bank holiday and probably watch some wrestling somewhere.
0: Yep. And if you've got nothing to do, there's something coming up 6th of June.
1: Yes, there is. TTW's The Forge presents their first show ever. It features some of the Forge guys and it features some of the guys from the main show from Purton. I can say right now that we have announced their Fatal 4-Way match, and it's going to be Zach Atlas versus Joseph Killian versus Leo James versus Joshua Vance, and it's going to be absolutely mental. I will go more into the backstory of this show after it happens, because I think that'd be a cool podcast, actually.
0: Yep, sound. That's at Nines Club, is it, down the road from you?
1: Yep, it's the Nines Club, Pensnet, Common Side. Anybody that knows it, it used to be the old Welfare, I think so.
0: And if you get in the car and drive round to it, we'll all give you a slap on the head. Because you can walk that.
1: I could, but I'm going to drive there to begin with because we've got a Johnny Kidd seminar as well the same day.
0: Okay, I kind of let you off.
1: Busy that day, mate. Absolutely busy. All the busy.
0: Busy, and so unfortunately I'm away, so I can't help you. So you thought for booking it that week.
1: You're on the next one.
0: Yep.
1: Right.
0: I'm going to do that one. In any case, that's this week's show. Enjoy the rest of your bank holiday. Enjoy the weather. And we'll see you all next week for our show. We leave you with this song, which we don't know what it is, but we don't know who. So enjoy. Take care. Spot your hair like we do. That underscore wrestling show, TikTok, Instagram. See you later.
1: See you later.

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1: From the Sky News Centre at 8, Arsenal have lifted the Premier League trophy for the first time since 2004.
2: It's a moment Arsenal have waited 22 years for, and they've finally become Premier League champions once again.
1: The champions picked up the silverware after ending the season with a 2-1 victory at Crystal Palace. At the other end of the table, West Ham were relegated despite their 3-0 win against Leeds. Tottenham finished just above the bottom three thanks to their 1-0 success against Everton. Boss Roberto De Zerbi says his team showed plenty of character.
3: With big pressure, they played a fantastic game with the ball, because not just to fight but to play with the ball, and maybe they played the best game in my time.
1: The Prime Minister says it's right the sentences of two teenage boys convicted of rape are being urgently reviewed. The 15-year-olds were spared jail after two girls were attacked in separate crimes in Hampshire. Donald Trump's posted that negotiations with Iran are proceeding in an orderly and constructive manner. The American president says he'll continue enforcing a naval blockade on Tehran's ports until a deal's reached. Four people have died after a huge Russian missile and drone attack in Ukraine's capital, Kyiv. President Zelensky says Moscow used a hypersonic missile in the barrage. Temperatures have soared across the UK during the weekend heatwave. It's again become the hottest day of the year, with 32.3 Celsius recorded at Kew Gardens in London. Meteorologist Kirsty McCabe says we're also in store for tropical nights.
4: And that's when the temperatures don't drop below 20 degrees. Now, we've never had a tropical night in the UK in May, and I think that's about to change. Possibly tonight, but certainly the night after that, Monday night into Tuesday.
1: And Eurovision's marking its 70th anniversary with a special tribute film. It'll include footage from early shows in the 1950s and 60s. That's the latest. I'm Cam Hall.

0: Attention, all Folketeers. Welcome to... Folk and Beyond!
1: With me, Derry Jones.
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1: the Swinging Cat.
2: We'll be featuring an album of the month and an artist or band of the month.
1: And Busby's going to be asking...
3: what's going on at the Woodman Des?
2: And I'm going to be telling you what's going on at Bromsgrove Folk Club.
1: Yes, a taste of future guests at both the Woodman...
2: and Bromsgrove Folk Club and Bromsgrove Folk Festival.
1: So, strap yourself in for 2 hours of folktastic...
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1: Enjoy yourself.
2: Oh, what fun we shall have.

Hello, Folketeers, and welcome to this month's Folk and Beyond. And today there is just me on me, Todd, Derry Jones, presenting the show for you. The marvellous Mr. Bob Bignall sends his apologies and is otherwise indisposed at the moment. So he will be back, just like Arnie. So expect to see him next month. Well, not see him, but, you know, hear him on the ethereal waves and see what we've got in store for you. But today we've got in store for you, we're featuring what's on at the Bromsgrove Folk Club and what's on at the Woodman Folk Club, as usual. And we have a pick of a folk legend. And this month's folk legend is the marvellous Mr. Bill Caddock. Sadly missed, but what a character he was. What a character. And what a songwriter and what a performer. Local guy, told it like it was. And we miss him dreadfully, but we shall relive his experiences today on the show. Also, we will be covering our first of our UK folk festivals. Now, this covers the May, June, and some July as well. Yes, some July on there as well. I'm looking at the list at the moment. So we'll be featuring some of the headline acts from those. Go along at some of these and, of course, enjoy yourselves at every one of them. And maybe that's where Bob is. He might have gone shopping. You never know. You never know. Still, let's kick off with the first one. And now this one is at Bromsgrove Folk Club and it's guests Ian Bruce and Kev Green. Now, let me just see what date that's on. The 14th of May. We know a song about that, I think. And that's Ian Bruce and Kev Green. Both been on the scene for a very long time. So go over to the Bromsgrove Folk Club. Have a listen. Have a look. Have a drink and enjoy yourselves. Or as Bob would say, what fun we shall have. Take a listen to this track. It's called Winifred Green, Ian Bruce and Kev Green.

0: Nice soft track there from Ian Bruce and Kev Green, and the track was entitled Winifred Green. How about that then? Get over to Bromsgrove. It's always on a Thursday evening, and the next guest we are featuring is on the 28th of May, and that's a Canadian duo called Over the Moon. Now, I've seen these at, I think it was at the Bromsgrove Festival. It could have been the club. I get confused. Bob's not here to correct me today, so I'm going wild. So this is Over the Moon, as I say, a Canadian duo. And they do sometimes play as a band as well. I've seen them on YouTube, I think, as a band. They're very funny patter in between the songs. And excellent songs, as you'll have a listen by this one. It's called I Am Not Cool. And it's about being a songwriter and a rock star and all the rest of it, but still not being cool. Or there or thereabouts. I'm Not Cool by Over the Moon.
1: So like I was saying, have you ever noticed that a lot of musicians are cool? Like Sue and I always said, whenever you see some of our musician friends, they can walk into a store or something and everybody goes, hey, look at those guys. I wonder, what band are you guys from or something? And that never happens to us, ever. Most of my music friends are really cool. And I thought we'd write a song about what it's like to be not cool in a music business.
2: Write what you know.
1: Exactly. I lived it. But don't feel sorry for me, because by the end of the song, the poor, sad, not cool guy, which is me, meets the beautiful Suzanne, and then I become cool by proximity. Right? See, all of you out there think I'm cool just because I'm standing beside her. Well, behind her. So anyways, this is
2: our... He really shoots high for the cool factor.
1: So anyways, this is a song off of our second album, and it's called I'm Not Cool. One, two, in. You know...

0: You're full.
1: Oh, marvellous. I love it. That was I'm Not Cool by Over the Moon. The next track is totally different, really, but it's called Lonesome Bluebird by Over the Moon. And it's got quite a nice video that goes with this one. I have seen this on YouTube. So have a look. And if you can get yourself over to the Catshill Club at Bromsgrove Folk Club, at the Catshill Club, that is, Over the Moon are on the 28th of May. So get yourself over there, take a listen to this Lonesome Bluebird.

Lonesome Bluebird there by a wonderful duo, Over the Moon, on a Bromsgrove Folk Club, 28th of May. Now moving on to the Woodman Folk Club, which is on Friday nights. excuse me, a bit of frog in the throat there. And we have on the 8th of May a wonderful London-based folk artist called Liz Simcock. Now, Liz has the most divine voice, and she writes some wonderful, wonderful folk songs. And some of them are quite raunchy as well, you know, they get a bit rocky. When I say raunchy, that's what I mean. I don't mean anything rude. But she writes some beautifully funny songs as well. Liz Simcock, have a listen to this one. It's a song called All Dressed Up.

0: Thank you.
1: And indeed, you can hear more if you go to the Woodman Folk Club on the 8th of May. Liz Simcock, and that was her song, All Dressed Up. We've all been there, let's face it. Now then, a very special one. Now, over from the US of A, we have Starr and Stuckey. Now, that is David Starr and Eric Stuckey. That's sort of guitar and an excellent mandolin. Excellent guitar as well, of course. David Starr writes the songs, and he has a wonderful repertoire of folk and country type songs. So this one's called Listen to the Rain, and you can see them at the Woodman Folk Club on the 15th of May. So get yourself down there, have a listen to this, and see what you think.

0: Here.
1: And that track too was recorded live at the Woodman Folk Club, and you can see them at the Woodman Folk Club on the 15th of May. There we are. That's David Starr and Eric Stuckey. And that track was called Listen to the Rain. They have many, many more like that. Excellent stuff. Now then, talking about excellent stuff, we have the wonderful Dan Walsh with us. Now, Dan is making an appearance with us on the 22nd of May. And Dan has, of course, performed at the Woodman Folk Club and many, many other places for lots and lots of years now. He never ceases to amaze and entertain. Get yourself over there. This one's a track called Bag of Spuds. I love it. Listen to it for me.
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0: です。
1: Thank you.
0: Thank you very much.
2: Black Country Extra.That was the marvellous Dan Walsh there with a track called Bag of Spuds. And his banjo certainly doesn't sound like a bag of spuds. So get over there and see him on the 22nd of May at the Woodman Folk Club. And that track was indeed recorded live at the Woodman Folk Club. It seems we've got a hat trick of live recordings from the Woodman Folk Club this week, or this month, I should say. So get yourself down there, see him.In real, in the flesh, as they say, and listen to some wonderful, wonderful banjo stuff and guitar stuff as well. Now then, I'm just going to stand over in the corner and say, shout something at you now. So have a listen, please.

Thank you, Fairport Convention, for that little introduction there. This month's folk legends is the wonderful, wonderful, wonderful Mr. Bill Caddock. Now, Bill, the local lad, he used to live over the Bridge North Way, and we used to see Bill all the time in different folk festivals and gigs and what have you. He wrote some great stuff. He was, of course, a solo artist and a member of a band called the Home Service, or Home Service, I should say. We don't do those anymore, do we? Anyway, he was a member of Home Service, and he just wrote some absolute corkers, a few of which were covered by, well, quite a few people, really, and we'll hear a cover in a minute. But this one's the real thing. This is Bill Caddock, and performing his famous John O'Dreams.

Just marvellous stuff. Just marvellous stuff. John of Dreams, the wonderful Mr. Bill Caddick. Now, Bill was around for a long, long time. Not long enough, though, unfortunately. We lost him in 2018, just before the terrible COVID struck the world. He's been a great loss, and we wonder just how many wonderful songs he would have written had he gone on to survive up until the present day and beyond. Now, this one is yet another example of his diverse songwriting. This one's called A Letter to Syracuse. Now, you'll have to forgive my pronunciation here. I was not educated formally, as you can tell, in the English literature or any other literature for that matter. But this one is a wonderful track. Give it a listen. Letter to Syracuse by Bill Caddick.

letter to Syracuse there, the wonderful Mr. Bill Caddick. Syracuse, I believe, is a place, you know, both in America and in, well, it's on the Mediterranean. Whether it is in modern countries, I'm not sure. But I presume the song is about the Roman conquest of Syracuse and the sad demise of Archimedes. He was displaced permanently on that battle, so there we go. The next one is called, please excuse us, the pun about a massacre there. The Lover's Rose is the next track. And this is advice from Mr. Bill Caddick about dating, I think, more than anything. So have a listen, see what you think. The Lover's Rose, Bill Caddick.

A jaunty little number there, Mr. Bill Carrick, The Lover's Rose, the equivalent of swiping left, so I've been told. But here we go. The next track we're going to play, it's not Bill Carrick singing it, but he wrote it. It's a track called Unicorns, a very famous track. Unicorns, this one is being sung by the marvellous June Tabor, of course. And we're going to play out with this one. And it's we're going to play out with two tracks, in fact, Unicorn and Jesus on the Window Ledge, because we deserve two tracks. So we'll see you in the second half. Bye for now. Take care.

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1: From the Sky News Centre at 9, West Ham are heading for the Championship after being relegated from the Premier League on the last day of the season. They beat Leeds 3-0, but Tottenham finished above them in 17th after winning 1-0 against Everton. And after 10 years and 20 trophies, Manchester City boss Pep Guardiola said an emotional goodbye.
2: If the next years you all around the world, and you find me in the streets here in Europe, in the States, and whatever, if you are a Man City fan, come to me and hug me. I will need it.
1: Well, the runners-up lost their final game 2-1 to Aston Villa. Champions Arsenal beat Crystal Palace 2-1 before lifting the trophy. Elsewhere, divers who are helping search for a 15-year-old boy who's not been seen since getting into trouble in water in Lincoln. Emergency services were first called to Swanham Lakes at 2:30 this afternoon. Weather records are continuing to be broken this bank holiday weekend. 32.3 Celsius has been recorded at Kew Gardens in London, making it the hottest day of the year so far. Sir Keir Starmer says it's right that law officers are urgently reviewing non-custodial sentences given to a pair of teenage rapists. The 15-year-old boys who were convicted of two separate attacks on girls in Hampshire were spared jail. Kyiv's calculating the cost of one of Russia's biggest bombardments of the war. The Ukrainian capital was hit by a hypersonic missile and a barrage of drones last night. Four people were killed. President Zelensky has been to look at the damage.
3: We do it only on military targets, you know, in military or drones production of Russia, or its energy. And this is civilians' goals. The museums, schools, just apartments.
1: And Emma Raducanu's French Open tennis campaign has ended on the opening day in Paris. The British number one lost in straight sets to Argentina's Solana Sierra. That's the latest. I'm Cam Hall.

Indeed you are. Welcome back to the second spasm. And this is where we cover the UK folk festivals, or some of them at least, anyway. This is from May until June and July, in fact, is some of these here. Right, UK folk festivals. We're kicking off with Folk on the Pier. That's on the 8th of May, 2026, at Cromer, Norfolk. Lovely festival, lovely theatre at the end of the pier. Played there myself. It's absolutely brilliant. In fact, I'll be playing there again soon, I think, but there we are. Not this time round. And that's the headline acts are Feaster Fiddles, Spires and Bowden, Virginia Kettle's Rolling Folk. We've had them at the Woodman Folk Club. Wonderful stuff. Absolutely brilliant. Dan McKinnon, the wonderful Dan McKinnon, a velvet voice and a brilliant songwriter. And he's who we're kicking off with here. This is Folk on the Pier, 8th of May, Cromer, Norfolk. Just another day, Dan McKinnon.

0: just another day.
1: The super smooth Dan McKinnon there with a lovely, lovely song. In complete contrast, Virginia Kettle's Rolling Folk on the same festival at Folk on the Pier on the 8th of May at Cromer, Norfolk. Get over there if you can. Virginia Kettle's Rolling Folk is a superb band. If you've ever seen Merry Hell, you will love Virginia Folks. Virginia Kettle's Rolling Folk. I'll put my teeth back in a minute. Such a high energy lot. Virginia writes all the songs for this one, as opposed to with Merry Hell, it's a band effort. Everybody keeps writing songs and they play every song. Such good fun, that's all I can say. Such absolute good fun. They brought the house down at the Woodman. They will bring the house down on the 8th of May at Cromer as well. Here we go.

That was Folk on the Pier, 8th of May at Cromer, Norfolk, featuring Dan McKinnon. And Dan was singing Just Another Day, was the name of the track. Virginia Kettle's track was Old London. Marvellous. Get over there. The next one is Whitchurch Folk Festival, 9th of May, oh, day after, at Whitchurch, Hampshire. This features headliners the Rosie Hood Band and Blair Dunlop Trio. So the first one is going to be Les Tricotiuses, the Rosie Hood Band. I'm testing my pronunciation this time, I'll tell you. So have a listen to this. See what you think. Rosie Hood, Les Tricotiuses.

0: What a great track. Rosie Hood Band. Well, I'm going to spell it. Les, TRICOTEUSES. Because I can't pronounce that. I don't think it's Welsh. No, it isn't around. Anyway, the next track is by Blair Dunlop. And that's a track called Midday Mass. Now, I've seen Blair Dunlop. I think I saw him at, I think it was Warwick Folk Festival. A few years back now. Normally performs on his own, but does, you know, guest with other people as well, and also, you know, other artists come and join him on stage. Well worth a watch. He's got a very good folk heritage, so to speak. So this is Blair Dunlop, Midday Mass. Have a listen to this one.
1: One,

0: Midday Mass, Blair Dunlop, and the track before that was, if I can pronounce it, Les Tricotusius, or Tucers, or something like that. Anyway, the Rosie Hood Band, and that's Whitchurch Folk Festival, 9th of May, in Hampshire. Get yourself down there, have a listen. The next one, we're moving on to Chester Folk Festival, and this is the 22nd of May in Kelsall, Cheshire. And we've got a headline, actually, by Granny's Attic, Virginia Kettle's Rolling Folk again, Michelle Pfeiffer and Coolish, Vicky Swan and Johnny Dryan. We're featuring tracks by Michelle Pfeiffer and Coolish is the first one, and this is My Love's in Germany.
1: What?

0: My Love's in Germany, Michelle Pfeiffer and Coolish. And the next one is a track called Daddy Fox by the superb Vicky Swan and Johnny Dyer. Now, Vicky and Johnny have been at our club many times, and also Bromsgrove Folk Festival and lots of places around here. If you get the chance to see them, go and see them. This one is, of course, at Chester Folk Festival, the 22nd of May at Kelsall, Cheshire. So, not a million miles away. Not a million miles away. Not in the Black Country, but worth a watch for all the headline acts they've got on. This track, of course, is called Daddy Fox. Have a listen.
1: Daddy Fox got up in the...

He went right up to the farmer's pen where the ducks and geese were kept therein. He said, a couple of you gotta grease my chin before I leave this town. Oh, this town, oh, this town, oh, this town, oh. A couple of you gotta grease my chin before I leave this town, oh.

Right. Next up, we have got the wonderful Beardy Folk Festival on the 16th of June, Cleobury Mortimer, Shropshire. So quite close indeed, this one. Headlining there, and amongst others, are Pete Bog Fairies, Edwina Hayes, and Sherborne, Bartley and Saunders. And we're kicking off, the first track is going to be, you must know this track, it's a famous track, The Speed of the Sound of Loneliness. And it's Edwina Hayes, and she's doing this one for you at the Beardy Folk Festival, also on the radio and anywhere at a folk club near you. The marvellous Edwina Hayes.

Edwina Hayes there with The Speed of the Sound of Loneliness. Edwina's played the Woodman. She's played Clint as well. She's played at Bromsgrove. She's played all the local clubs and all the local village halls. And she is an absolute consummate performer. She really is a lovely, lovely lady as well. Go along, see her where you can. The next one is a track called Adieu, Lovely Nancy. Now, that's a traditional one if ever I heard it, but there we are. Adieu, Lovely Nancy by Sherborne, Bartley and Saunders. And don't forget, this is Beardy Folk Festival, a nice local festival there at Clebury Mortimer, whichever way you want to pronounce it, on the 16th of June. So get yourself over to Shropshire, have a listen, Sherborne, Bartley and Saunders, and Adieu, Lovely Nancy.

Sherborne Bartley Saunders, Adieu Lovely Nancy, and also Edwina Hayes, The Speed of the Sound of Loneliness. At the marvellous Beardy Folk Festival, 16th of June, Clibbury Mortimer. Now we're moving on to the New Forest Folk Festival on the 1st of July at Plateford, Romsey, Hampshire. So a bit further out. And some of the headliners here, amongst others, are Merry Hell. We've just been talking about them, haven't we? Yeah. Scary. Oh, hang on a minute. We're here again. Scary Von. I don't think she's that scary, but there was Scary Von. Scary Vaw. That's it. Scary Vaw. Hunter Musket. Brilliant. We've had them at the Woodman as well. Hunter Musket. Wonderful. Ranagry. Again, we've had them at the Woodman. Saw them again at Cropperty Festival. Marvellous. And Jerry Colvin Band. Fantastic. Another Woodmanite. Let's have a listen to the first one. This is Peace Can Be Louder Than War, Merry Hell.

Oh, I felt like getting my phone out then and giving it a little wave in the air. Marvellous stuff. Peace can be louder than war. Merry Hell, the marvellous Merry Hell. Not the shopping centre, Merry Hell the band. Marvellous. Next track is by Ranagri, and this is P stands for Paddy, I suppose. That's the title of the song, not me saying I suppose, because I usually doubt myself anyway. But this is P stands for Paddy, I suppose, by Ranagri. Wonderful, wonderful Ranagri, a superb band. They actually write some good stuff of their own as well, but this, I think, is a traditional track of sorts. It could be contemporary, who knows, but it sounds folky to me. P stands for Paddy, I suppose.

That was Ranagroy with P Stands for Paddy, I suppose, putting their own special spin on that quite traditional song. I always get reminded of Pink Floyd when I listen to Ranagroy. That's not a critique, by the way, that is a compliment. They are a brilliant band. Go along and see them. That's the New Forest Folk Festival, 1st of July, Plateford, Romsey, Hampshire. OK, next one is Gate to Southwell, or Southwell, as it's spelled. But it's the Gate to Southwell, 2nd of July, and that's in Knighton Lakes, Nottinghamshire. So, again, not a million miles away. And headline acts include The Proclaimers, oh yes, Richard Thompson and Zara Phillips, Marvellous, Blackbeard's Tea Party. Ooh, scream if you want to go faster. OK, well, we're featuring The Proclaimers first with Life With You. Let's have a listen. Here we go.

What a lovely track that was. The Proclaimers there. Yes, the 500 mile fame. Proclaimers, Life With You. I saw the Proclaimers years ago at Shrewsbury Folk Festival, of all places. And they brought the tent down with a big bang. They were absolutely brilliant. Absolutely brilliant. Get along and see them. That's at Gate to Southall, 2nd of July, Nottinghamshire. Right. And the next track we're featuring, you've definitely got to go and see these, Blackbeard's Tea Party. Such an energetic band you've never seen, honestly. They rival Merry Hell for their bouncing around and joviality and sheer raw energy. Blackbeard's Tea Party, sort of, well, folk rock, definitely. And believe it or not, they used to do Cayleys. Blimey, you'd need some big boots to stamp around doing that, Cayley. But there we are, then. This is Blackbeard's Tea Party. As I say, Gateway to Southall. We're going to leave you with this track. Well, I say we, but Bob's here in spirit, and he will be back next month. See you soon. Blackbeard's Tea Party. Bulging.

0: to us, special for our fans. We knew that it was going to be difficult, was not in our hands. We did our part and we expected for the best. It didn't happen. We have to pass to the sad moment that we are living.
1: Sunderland's 2-1 win over Chelsea has seen them qualify for the Europa League along with Bournemouth. Brighton, meanwhile, will play in the Conference League despite their 3-0 defeat to Manchester United. And Manchester City's final game under Pep Guardiola ended in a 2-1 loss to Aston Villa. Champions Arsenal were 2-1 winners at Crystal Palace before picking up the trophy. A 15-year-old boy's missing after getting into trouble in water in Lincoln. Emergency services were first called to Swanholme Lakes at 2:30 this afternoon. Tropical nights are being forecast as temperatures continue to climb this bank holiday weekend. Tomorrow could see the hottest May day on record. Possible highs of 34 degrees Celsius are being predicted in southeast England. And Dr. Chloe Brimacombe, a climate scientist at Oxford University, says warm nights at this time of year are problematic.
2: They've only started to occur in a greater number since 2000. This is bad because we can't cool down as much overnight, which means that we build up heat in our body more, especially for those that are most vulnerable to heat, of course.
1: The Prime Minister says a double rape case which has seen two teenagers spared jail is appalling. Sir Keir Starmer says it's right the non-custodial sentences handed to the pair over separate attacks in Hampshire are urgently reviewed. Donald Trump says the final aspects and details of a deal with Iran are being discussed. It's been reported an agreement could include a 60-day ceasefire, reopening the Strait of Hormuz, and a commitment from Tehran not to pursue nuclear weapons. And singer Nicola Roberts has had a baby girl. The Girls Aloud stars given birth to her first child with footballer Mitch Hanna, calling it heaven on earth. That's the latest. I'm Stevie Shillinglaw.

A very good evening and welcome to the Acoustic Guitar Show here on Black Country Radio Extra. I'm Christopher Crompton. And if you were with me on this show a couple of weeks ago, you'd have heard my guests, the first band ever on this show, Shotgun Marmalade, local from Stourbridge. And they have brought out a new album called Boomtown, which they were talking about on the show. So I'd like to kick off this evening with one of the tracks from that new album from Shotgun Marmalade. This is She-Dog of Anarchy.

She Dog of Anarchy there from Boomtown, the latest album from Stourbridge band Shotgun Marmalade. And I'm going to follow that with some more new local music from a Stourbridge artist again. This is Gren Bartley, who has a new album out, Sunsets, Circles and Waves. And from the album, this is the track Hardest Days.

0: Hardest Days there from Sunsets, Circles and Waves, the new album from Gren Bartley, which is available now on Bandcamp. Next up, I've got a bit of Richard Thompson for you, and this is one of my favourite story songs from Richard, and it's about a lady who leaves everything to go from Galway to Graceland to be with the king.
1: Oh, she's

from Galway to Graceland there from the great Richard Thompson. And now I'd like to play you something here in the studio on my guitar, and this is a track from my second album, The Darkness and the Dust, and it's one that I get quite a few requests for, so I'm going to play it for you this evening. It's called Fireflies, and I hope you enjoy it.

That's Fireflies from my second album, The Darkness and the Dust. Now, I've got a couple of events to mention. Down at Next Level Folk Club, we are having our next singers' night in Stourbridge at the Duke William Unplugged on the 13th of June. That's a Saturday night, so if you would like to come along and play for us, you're very welcome. But do book a slot in advance to play a couple of songs with me, either through Facebook, through the Facebook Next Level Folk group, or you can email me here at Black Country Radio, ccrompton@blackcountryradio.co.uk. But much before that, tomorrow night, which is the 25th of May, at the Bell in Treasle, we have Mountain Hare's Folk Circle, which is the monthly sing-around, usually with my friend Ben. Sadly, Ben is away on holiday with his family in Scotland this week, so he won't be with us, but I'll still be there, and we'll have that lovely unplugged sing-around at the Bell that we have every month. Very welcome to bring along acoustic instruments to that, or just to come along as audience, and that starts at 7:30. So hope to see you there tomorrow night. Next up, here's a little bit of Jim Croce. This is Which Way Are You Going?

Jim Croce there with Which Way Are You Going? Now for some more local music, and this comes from Nick Williams. It's called The Bigger Picture.

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We're getting older, feeling those aches and pains.

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But I'd like to think my soul has a place.

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2: That was Nick Williams with The Bigger Picture. And I'm going to play you another song here in session this evening. And it's one that I don't play out that often, but I do pull it out sometimes in the folk clubs. And certainly when I play outside the folk clubs at village halls and so on, it usually comes out towards the end of the night because it's a bit of a classic and audiences tend to join in with it. And it's a Paul Simon tune. Hope you enjoy it.

0: There we go. My live session take this evening on Paul Simon's The Boxer, of course. And now for something totally different. Here's Tom Jones with What Good Am I?
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1: What Good Am I There from Tom Jones. And now for some local music from The Sitting Room, who are based around the Moseley area of Birmingham. This is their song, Long Grass.

Local group The Sitting Room there with Long Grass. Now here's a bit of a classic from Eagles. It's Tequila Sunrise.

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1: Tequila Sunrise from Eagles, of course. Now it's time for a track from a local duo who I've had on this show as my guest before, Bird Brother. And it's their song, The Dream.

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1: That was local duo Bird Brother with The Dream. Now, it's been a bit of a while since I've played any Bob Dylan on this show, so I think it's about time I put that right. Here's Mr. Tambourine Man.

0: That was, of course, Dylan with Mr. Tambourine Man. Thank you very much for listening to the show this evening. As always, great to have you with us. And I will be back again the same time next week, 10 p.m. Sunday night, here on Black Country Radio Extra. And I hope to have a guest in the studio next week with me as well. In the meantime, a reminder again that tomorrow evening will be Mountain Hare's Folk Circle at the Bell in Treasle. That's taking place from 7:30, and you're very welcome to join us there with your acoustic instruments or just come along as audience for that. And over at Next Level Folk Club, sign-up is now available for the next Singers' Night, which will be on the 13th of June. And we also have a very exciting guest night coming up. It's going to be on the 11th of July at the Garibaldi, which is also in Stourbridge. And it is the duo Steve and Julie Wigley, who I've had as my guests on this show before, so you may be familiar already, and I certainly play some of their music on here. They hail from Derby, and they're a very, very entertaining duo. Julie writes the songs about their stories that they pick up and tales from their travels. Everything from the journey back home after gigs, which they call the Midnight Road, and the difficulties they face on the way back with the traffic, to a bee which wanders through a tent at a folk festival and lands in somebody's beer. So they're very, very entertaining with their stories, and they have very tight harmonies, excellent musicality. So very worthwhile seeing those guys. And we have two acts in support as well on that evening, on the 11th of July, at Next Level Folk. And it's going to be Dan Hadley and Ali Ban as a duo. My good friend Dan Hadley, he was my first ever guest on this show, you may remember, who plays a lot of Irish music and a bit of James Taylor, and a really tasteful selection, joined with Ali there on vocals as well, and her guitar, and maybe even her cello, we'll see. And the second support act for that night is going to be Marconica, which is Mark Miskovitz and Monica Shepherd, who make an excellent local duo. Mark plays the accordion and Monica plays the guitar, and they sing together. And they have a very interesting selection of headwear as well, headgear, different hats for different songs. And again, very, very entertaining duo. So that will be an evening of three duos, very excitingly, the first time that's ever happened at Next Level Folk. So you do get your tickets now for that, which are available through Ticket Source, or check out the Next Level Folk page on Facebook for more information. For now, I'm going to leave you with a bit of Willie Nelson. Good night.
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1: From the Sky News Centre at 11. Sir Keir Starmer says it's right that law officers are urgently reviewing non-custodial sentences given to a pair of teenage rapists.

0: are continuing to be broken this bank holiday weekend. 32.3 Celsius has been recorded at Kew Gardens in London, making it the hottest day of the year so far. And temperatures could soar to 34 degrees tomorrow. Foreign Secretary Yvette Cooper says Russia's latest attacks on Ukraine prove Vladimir Putin's weakness. Four people are reported to have died and around 100 were wounded after Kyiv was hit with missiles and drones last night. Now to sport, and we'll have the F1 results shortly, but first, Martin Odegaard has become the first Arsenal captain in 22 years to lift the Premier League trophy.
1: No, it was so special. A lot of emotions and a lot of hard work behind it, and yeah, so emotional, but beautiful, beautiful day and yeah, amazing achievement.
0: The champions picked up the silverware after ending the season with a 2-1 victory at Crystal Palace. At the other end of the table, West Ham were relegated despite their 3-0 win against Leeds, and Tottenham finished just above the bottom three thanks to their 1-0 success against Everton. And at the Canadian Grand Prix, Mercedes' Kimi Antonelli claimed victory. That's the latest. I'm Stevie Shillinglaw.

Good evening and welcome once again to Jazzmatazz with me, Andrew Stevens, right here on Black Country Radio Extra, broadcasting to the masses. And this is I start off this week. I've got a treat for you. We're starting off with George Shearing and then we slowly hurtle into Benny Goodman, but we're starting off with George Shearing and Nancy Wilson, a mare stepping on Green Dolphin Street.

your cheering quintet with the wonderful voice of Miss Nancy Wilson, starting us off with On Green Dolphin Street. And now we move on to another one from the George Shearing Quintet, featuring the beautiful voice of the sublime Miss Nancy Wilson. This is Blue Loop.

fading away into the distance, George Shearing with Nancy Wilson, that's Blue Lou. Now, one of my favourite versions was done by a previous lady of jazz I've done in this programme, Miss Ella Fitzgerald. She does a wonderful version of this. But here's George Shearing and Nancy Wilson's treatment of The Lullaby of Birdland.

What a finish and what a song and what artist, George Shearing Quintet featuring Nancy Wilson and the Lullaby of Birdland. And now we're moving on to George Shearing, Nancy Wilson, The Things We Did Last Summer.

Oh, my God. I'm spoiling you today, dear listener. That was George Shearing, Nancy Wilson with The Things We Did Last Summer. Unfortunately, we're coming to the last one of George Shearing, Nancy Wilson, but I'm leaving you on a high. George Shearing, Nancy Wilson, this is our closer for this section, The Nearness of You.

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1: Well, I hope you enjoyed George Shearing and Nancy Wilson as much as I did. And now we're moving to another great in jazz, the late, great Benny Goodman. And I've got some musical treats coming up for you, starting with Jersey Bounce featuring Ruby Bruff.

Wonderful way to start, Benny Goodman. That's Benny Goodman featuring Ruby Braff with the Jersey Bounce. And now, oh, here comes a real jazz classic by any stretch of the imagination. Benny Goodman featuring Ruby Braff, Stomping at the Savoy.

Indeed it is, Black Country Radio Extra, and you're listening to Jazzmataz with me, Andrew Stevens, on Black Country Radio Extra. And I hope you're enjoying this air of music as much as I'm enjoying bringing it to you from the Black Country Radio Extra studios. Now, it always a classic. This takes me back. I haven't heard this for ages. Benny Goodman featuring Ruby Braff, Somebody Stole My Girl.

Somebody stole my girl, Benny Goodman and Ruby Brough. And now, moving on swiftly but with style, this is a bonus track on this Benny Goodman album. This is But Not For Me.

Ruby Braff, Benny Goodman with Jumping at the Woodside. Oh, I couldn't have a Benny Goodman show without including this track. It's wonderful. Benny Goodman with Please Don't Be That Way. Enjoy.

what a track. Benny Goodman with Please Don't Be That Way. Well, it's Bank Holiday Monday, and at 1 o'clock, I wonder if you'll be doing this. Benny Goodman, the 1 o'clock jump.

0: Benny Goodman with the classic 1 o'clock jump. And if you want to get in touch with me about a future jazz artist, here's Billy with all the upcoming information.
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0: Thank you very much, Billy, and I look forward to hearing from you in due course. And now we're moving on with Sing, Sing, Sing, Benny Goodman, Part 1.

Benny Goodman with part one of Sing, Sing, Sing. Well, I'm afraid we're drawing to a close, dear listener. I've thoroughly enjoyed this month's version of Jazzmatazz, and I hope you've enjoyed listening to it. So to take us up to the news and to say my good nights, Benny Goodman, Sing, Sing, Sing, part number two. Good night.

0: live from the Black Country, online, on your mobile. From the Sky News Centre at midnight, the Prime Minister says a double rape case which has seen two teenagers spared jail is appalling. Sir Keir Starmer says it's right the non-custodial sentences handed to the pair over separate attacks in Hampshire are urgently reviewed. A judge said he wanted to avoid criminalising the 15-year-olds unnecessarily. Our chief political correspondent John Craig says the PM's intervened after an appeal from the mother of one victim.
1: She said, if it was your daughter, your niece, your son, your nephew, your family member, would you be happy? We're not happy. I don't think any other member of the public would be happy too. She said to the Prime Minister, you're in a position of power to help, so please help.
0: Police in Lincolnshire have found the body of a teenager who got into difficulty in water yesterday afternoon. Divers joined the search for 15-year-old Declan Sawyer after emergency services were called to Swanholme Lakes in Lincoln just after 2 p.m.

0: Tottenham's 1-0 victory against Everton sent them down, and Captain Jared Bowen says it's devastating.
1: Just hurt. It's a horrible place to be in football. Football gives you so many good moments in your career and bad moments to go with it, but throughout the season we just haven't done enough consistently to pick up the points, and we found ourselves in the position that we was in.
0: Sunderland, meanwhile, beat Chelsea 2-1 to qualify for the Europa League, and the champions Arsenal picked up the trophy after their 2-1 win at Crystal Palace. And Formula One Drivers' Championship leader Kimi Antonelli has won a dramatic Canadian Grand Prix. That's the latest. I'm Stevie Schillinglaw.

0: live from the Black Country, online, on your mobile. From the Sky News Centre at 1, Sir Keir Starmer says it's right that law officers are urgently reviewing non-custodial sentences given to a pair of teenage rapists. The 15-year-old boys, who were convicted of two separate attacks on girls in Hampshire, were spared jail. The judge said he wanted to avoid criminalising children unnecessarily. But former Old Bailey Judge Wendy Joseph says a balance must be struck.
1: The judge must try to balance out the position of the victims and the public by looking at the seriousness of the offence and the harm that's been caused. And that can displace the proposition that welfare of the child comes first.
0: Police in Lincolnshire have found the body of a teenager who got into difficulty in water yesterday afternoon. Divers joined the search for 15-year-old Declan Sawyer after emergency services were called to Swanholme Lakes in Lincoln just after 2 p.m. Forecasters say it's possible the mercury will soar to 34 degrees Celsius in London later. That would make it the hottest day in May on record and the warmest ever bank holiday. But amber heat health alerts are in place across large parts of England. Donald Trump's posted that negotiations with Iran are proceeding in a constructive manner. The US president says he'll continue a naval blockade on Tehran's ports until a deal's reached. In sport, West Ham are saying goodbye to the Premier League after being relegated on the final day of the season. A 3-0 win against Leeds wasn't enough to keep them up because Tottenham beat Everton 1-0.